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1: Rebecca Kilgore with That Old Devil Called Love, which was written by Doris Fisher and Alan Roberts. The time is 12 minutes past 10, and this is the second hour of Fascinating Rhythms with me, Everett Hargraves. Got some great music to take us right through to 11 o'clock when I pass over the program over to Kevin Carr for My Kind of Music. The Olive Branch Cafe is for people living at home with dementia, their families and their carers, and offers a relaxed place to come together to enjoy activities, morning tea and support of others travelling the same journey. 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Term dates are from the 18th of August and the 1st and 15th of September. 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Angela Welch, 9131 5500, for the Olive Branch Cafe for those who are experiencing dementia, their families, their carers, and somewhere to get together and share the same journey with others as well. What a wonderful thing to do. 18th of August and the 1st and 15th of September. So why don't you give Angela a call? And if you didn't quite get that telephone number, just give us a call here at the station and Joyce will help you. Our number is 9722 9981. 9722 9981. A song from Doris Day now. She's been suffering from lack of sleep because she's been counting sheep, it seems, and she's come up with a pretty reasonable total.
2: I didn't sleep again last night, and I'd like to discuss the matter. The nerve.

0: ever try seeing a doctor?
1: A doctor? 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I paid him $50.
0: Well, that sounds pretty cheap.
1: Cheap? I should have paid him nothing, 'cause I still can't sleep.
2: 10,400.
1: 36 sheep.
2: And one sheep that got away.
1: He took it on the line.

0: Melody of Love from the Four Aces, recorded in the 1950s, written by Tom Glaser and Hans Engelmann. And from Doris Day, a song written by Sammy Kahn and Jules Stein, 10,432 sheep is the name of the song. So that's the number of sheep she counted while trying to get to sleep. And it comes from the movie The Rest Point Story from the 1950s. Written by Sammy Kahn and Jules Stein, as I said. 10,432 sheep.
1: 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I look forward to your company on Fridays between 11 and 1.
0: And Kevin's program is straight after the news at 11 o'clock. So stay tuned after the finish of Fascinating Rhythms. We have the news and then Kevin Carr will be here with My Kind of Music. Now, this next song, when I saw the title, I knew I had to play it on air, but I don't think it's a compliment. Anyway, it's Loretta Lynn and Conway Twitty.

0: of your hair and go put on a little makeup and get out of that house coat before supper.
1: Huh. Well, let me tell you something, Conway. Considering everything that I went through today, I look like a movie star.
0: Yeah. Ruth Buzzy.
1: Thank you.
0: Besides that, all of our kids took after your part of the family anyway.
1: Oh, they did, huh? Well, what about the ones that's bald?
2: Yes, that song is called You're the Reason Our Kids Are Ugly. So, once, as you could imagine, once you see that written down, you know you have to play that on air. And it was Loretta Lynn and Conway Twitty from the 1970s. Here's Jerry Lee Lewis and George Jones.
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0: too high for you.
1: Don't be ashamed of your age. That was Jerry Lee Lewis and George Jones. I thought those two songs went together quite well. You're the Reason Our Kids Are Ugly and Don't Be Ashamed of Your Age from Jerry Lee Lewis and George Jones. The time is 27 minutes past 10. This is Fascinating Rhythms on Radio Eastern 98.1. This song I probably should save till the end of the program, but I won't. And it's written by the group Crosby, Stills and Nash. And it was written because they were touring quite a lot, and Graham Nash just wanted to leave something for his family because he was always away from home. And this is the song he wrote.

0: Yes, just the song before I go, Crosby, Stills and Nash from 1977, written by Graham Nash, and it was written because he was doing so much travelling, his family was sort of forgetting what he looked like. I've sort of had that situation myself when I was doing a bit of travelling. Anyway, there you go. Here's Justin Haywood and Mike Batt with the London Philharmonic Orchestra with a song written by... If I actually put the record into the player, I can actually play that. No, what we'll do is we'll play this while I fiddle around with some of the equipment. Sorry, it's ages caught up with me this morning, but we will survive.
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0: What I've just learnt, I've been on the air for 20 years and I still haven't worked out how you do this properly. Anyway, I've learned that if you're going to announce a CD, you've got to actually make sure that it's in the machine at that particular moment so that when you press the button, it actually plays. So if you give me about 10 seconds, and now I will play the song from Justin Haywood and Mike Batt and the London Philharmonic Orchestra, written by John Lennon and Paul McCartney. And my sincere apologies for mucking this up.

0: If the song written by David Gates, played by Kenny G, it was, at one stage it held the title of the song available with the shortest title. The shortest title, If, two words. Two letters. If. David Gates wrote some beautiful music, and occasionally I feature him as my favourite, songwriter of the week, and maybe I should do that again soon, because he wrote lots of things for the group Bread, who is the lead singer, but other people recorded a lot of his music as well. That was Kenny G with If. And James Taylor from 1976 with Shower the People. That comes from a live album that he put on a concert for his neighbours, and they recorded it as part of a festival. And it's a really lovely CD. If you're interested in the music of James Taylor, it's called One Man Band. And I haven't got it there just at the moment, so, but that came out at around about 1976. So if you're looking for that, that's well worth getting, because it's, yes, it's got lots of applause in it, and I usually cut all that out. But there are some great songs, and James Taylor, of course, is a great performer as well, so it's worth chasing down if you like his music. Time is 17 minutes to 11. 11 o'clock this news, followed by Kevin Carr and My Kind of Music.
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1: Go on.

Yes, the version of Roger Miller's King of the Road from the Proclaimers' King of the Road. And Glen Campbell with a song from Hank Williams, Your Cheatin' Heart. And Your Cheatin' Heart is probably seen as the unofficial anthem of country music. It's so famous, a song written by Hank Williams, performed by Glen Campbell for us today. It's 10 to 11, 11 o'clock. There's news followed by Kevin Carr and My Kind of Music. Here's Rod Stewart.

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Yes, that was Chris Montez with an unusual song for him, Little White Lies, written by Walter Donaldson, and Rod Stewart, Hold the Line. Well, it's time for me to say goodbye. That's it for Fascinating Rhythms this week. Thanks to Joyce for looking after the telephones and the reception area for me while I'm on air. And thank you for those who took the trouble to either text in or ring up. Thank you again. I'll be back with you again next Friday morning for Fascinating Rhythms, and we'll have another featured songwriter and some more songs and information from our local community, so I hope you can spare some time to be with me next week. We're going to go out with the piece. I'm only going to be able to play part of this. This comes from the Ramsey Lewis Trio, and it's a traditional song, the first bit, Billy Boy and High Heel Sneakers. And so it's Everett Hargrave saying bye for now. Enjoy the rest of the day listening to Radio Eastern 98.1, and we'll catch up again next week.

0: to reportedly flouting Australia's under-16 social media ban. Alex Riddell has details.
1: Social media giants are reportedly not following the rules introduced by the federal government because they want to provoke fines and force a courtroom challenge. Whistleblowers have told News Corp the social media companies are attempting to beat Australia's world-leading reforms using the same style of tactics previously employed by the porn and tobacco industries. News Corp also reports the social media companies will stop at nothing to have the landmark laws overturned before they spread globally. Europe and Canada are now looking to follow Australia's social media ban. It comes on the back of recent figures that show more than 80% of under-16s in Australia said they were still using social media. Alex Riddell reporting.
0: The Prime Minister says he's personally opposed to the use of telehealth as part of voluntary assisted dying. Labor's National Conference has committed to removing legal barriers which block the service for euthanasia patients. The federal government will soon decide whether the issue goes to a conscience vote in Parliament. Anthony Albanese's told the ABC he would not support the change.
2: I'm a supporter of voluntary euthanasia, but it's also important that protections be placed around it. Now, if someone has a heart attack or an acute health condition, they need a doctor. They can't do that over telehealth.
0: In WA, there have been 6 road fatalities since Friday. Jack Fenwick reports.
3: The first incident happened on Friday afternoon when a male driver died after crashing his car into a tree near Boddington. Just 5 minutes later in the Midwest, a 46-year-old man died after the vehicle he was driving left Brand Highway and hit a tree. A few hours later, a Toyota Land Cruiser and Hilux collided while driving in opposite directions on Tonkin Highway, killing a 30-year-old woman. On Saturday morning, 2 cars collided head-on along Northwest Coastal Highway near Karratha. One of the vehicles caught fire after the crash, which killed 2 people, while another 2 cars collided in Geraldton on Saturday afternoon, killing a 75-year-old man. WA's road death toll is now over 120 for the year so far. Jack Fenwick reporting.
0: The fuel excise discount for Australian motorists is due to expire on the 2nd of August after it was halved this month to 16 cents per litre. Some analysts are warning of more sustained fuel price pressures after oil prices crept over $100 a barrel for the first time since May. Australia's reserves hold 42 days of petrol, 38 days of diesel and 32 days of jet fuel. Energy Minister Chris Bowen says 51 ships will deliver 3 billion litres of fuel in coming weeks.
4: Obviously, as we've said consistently, we want to see the situation in the Middle East return to normal. And in the meantime, we'll continue the efforts and the work with our trading partners, with our refiners, to ensure that Australians can have confidence in our fuel supply.
0: And the United States has held back on fresh strikes against Iran for the first time in 2 weeks as hostilities intensify on the Red Sea coast. Fighting between Saudi Arabia and the Iran-backed Houthis continues, with ships now affected in the Strait of Hormuz and the Red Sea gateway to the Suez Canal. This is Air News. NRL, and in the second half, the Titans led the Dragons 32-12 in Kogarah. Manly's Kieran Foran is adamant that Tom Trbojevic could improve in the final years of his career. The fullback's injury is the latest hurdle for the rookie coach, whose side hopes to end a 3-game losing streak against the Sharks. Foran admits this season's been a roller coaster.
5: I was always realistic about it. Like, yeah, it was a wonderful start, but, you know, I've been in this game long enough to know that it'll turn, and, you know, certainly done that. You know, this is just part of the gig. You've got to fight your way through it and you've got to find a way.
0: NRLW and the Warriors women downed the Eels 14-12. Meantime, the Broncos beat the Knights 30-12. AFL, and late in the game, the Brisbane Lions led Port Adelaide 105-52. Meantime, St Kilda led North Melbourne 12-2. And Gold Coast's chances of making the finals are all but gone after the Suns chalked up their 9th straight loss. Sarah Patterson reports.
6: While Gold Coast's finals campaign now hangs in the balance, Carlton has kept its top 10 hopes alive, downing the Suns by 13 points at Melbourne's Marvel Stadium. There are now just 4 games left in the home and away season. In order for the Suns to make the finals, they will have to make up a 2-win margin, and they'll have their work cut out with tough upcoming games against Melbourne, GWS, Brisbane and the Saints.
0: Sarah Patterson reporting. Australian Independent Radio News.
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8: And the latest news, the latest weather from Radio Eastern is currently 14 degrees. We're expecting a partly cloudy day with no rain. And then tomorrow, no rain once again and a top of 17 degrees. Actually, it'll be dropped down to 1 degree overnight, so that's pretty cool. Sunday, we're looking at no rain once again and a top of 17. So Sunday, looking pretty good. 6 minutes past 11, a bit out of sync here today. You're with Kevin Carr. I'm trying to find the right button here, and we're ready

Yes, good morning. You're with Kevin Carr again and My Kind of Music, and right through till 1 o'clock. Then Canada at 1 o'clock. Bit out of whack here. The weather disappeared just as I'm about to read it. Never mind. Bernie's not here. Haven't seen him. So anyway, give us a call. Jodie will answer the phone because she is here. 97229981 is our phone number here at Radio Eastern. Or if you prefer to text, you can do that by sending your text to 0485 866 981. And that's about all. Of course, I've got to thank Bernie is here. There he is. He's giving me the big thumbs up. So Bernie's here. Well done, Bernie. Let's not forget Everett. He certainly is playing a lot of country music. Well done, Everett. Fascinating rhythms. Good stuff. Anyway, let's get into some music from me now. And we're going to start with Adam Wade.

Alan Shapiro, Hits in His Kiss. And before that, Adam Wade sang for us Just in Time. Now, here's Bobby Cookson. I remember Bobby from the days at Malvern Town Hall and Springvale Town Hall. And he's going to sing for us now, Flutter, Flutter.

Flutter, Flutter from Bobby Cookson there. And back on this day, this month, this week in 1959, Cliff Richard charts the first UK number one with Living Doll. It was written by Lionel Bart for the film Serious Charge. It was number one on the UK singles chart for 6 weeks, becoming the biggest selling single of 1959 in the United Kingdom. And interestingly, Cliff Richard didn't want to record the record, but his contract said he had to, and producer Norrie Paramore said, told him to change it, do it any way you want, but do it. And they rearranged it, and it came out sort of country-like, and it was re-recorded with a slower tempo. Here's Living Doll from Cliff Richard from 1959.

Cliff Richard and the number one hit in 1959 in the United Kingdom, Living Doll. Now, also on this date, back in 1942, Daniel Boone is born in Birmingham in England and is known for his 1972 pop hit, Beautiful Sunday. The song was written by Daniel and Rod McKuen and sold over 2 million copies worldwide. And believe it or not, Boone was the recipient of the Most Likeable Singer Award from Rolling Stone magazine. He died just a couple of years ago, or 3 years ago, in 2023 at the age of 80. Here's Daniel Boone and Beautiful Sunday.

0: That was Daniel Boone, born Charles Green, actually. Peter Charles Green in England back in 1942. It's 22 minutes past 11 and you're tuned to Radio Western 98.1.
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0: with me.
1: Puppet on a String from Damien Mullen. 26 past 11, and the Ringwood Lake Probers Club will be having a guest speaker, Janet Wojtmeister, at their monthly meeting in August. And her topic is Melbourne in the Roaring Twenties. This will cover the Roaring Twenties right up until the stock market crash of October 1929. Includes challenges and life experiences of ordinary Australians in the 1920s. They meet on the third Monday each month, and the next one is on the 17th of August at the H.E. Parker Reserve, 152 Heathmont Road, Heathmont. If you need to find out a bit more about it, you can call Frank on 0431 106 073. That's for the Ringwood Lake Probus Club. Frank is a contact on 0431 106073. Now, Gary Lewis, he was born on this date back in 1945, is a future leader of Gary Lewis and the Playboys. He's actually born Gary Levitch. His name was changed 2 years later when his dad, of course, was Jerry Lewis. He changed his name to from Joseph Levitch to Jerry Lewis. And, of course, he had the band Gary and the Playboys. He formed that with four of his friends. We're going to hear them now with their big one, this Diamond Ring.

Gary Lewis and the Playboys. Gary born on this date back in 1945. Also born on this date and having a birthday today is Roland Kent Lavoie, better known by his stage name Lobo, which in Spanish is wolf. So wolf is Lobo. There you go, they're learning. And of course, Lobo, born in 43, 83 today. That makes him 83. US singer-songwriter who was successful in 1970, scoring several US top 10 hits, including Me and a Dog Named Boo, I Love You, Want to Want Me, and Don't Expect Me to Be Your Friend. And Ken's got that coming up in his program. He's very popular in Asia with the album Just a Singer, and that was released in Thailand, Singapore, Malaysia, and Taiwan back in 1974. Now, from that album, this is amazing that I was in a cocktail bar in Ninh Binh, Vietnam, a few years ago, and of all the music to be heard was Lobo singing All for the Love of a Girl.

Roland Kent Lavoie, better known as Lobo, with a song written by Johnny Horton, All for the Love of a Girl. And Lobo, 83 today, many happy returns. 26 to 12, and here is Diana Trask.

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0: Now, Heathmont Ladies Probus Clubs, they're having their next meeting, which starts with a quick meeting, afternoon tea and guest speaker. And this friendly group welcomes visitors to come along. And the August speaker is Gary Kerr, in Music and Food of Melbourne in the 50s. It's on Monday the 3rd of August, first Monday of each month, from 2 to 4 at the Heathmont Baptist Church, 78 Cuthbert Street in Heathmont. Contact Jill on 0415 955 087. Heathmont Ladies Probus Club. Next meeting is August from 2 to 4. Contact Jill 0415 955 087. Now, let's see. Russell Morris is having a birthday today. And Russell is 78. Russell Norman Morris, AM, an Australian singer, songwriter and guitarist who had five Australian top 10 singles during the late 1960s and early 70s. On July the 1st, 2008, the Australian Recording Industry Association recognised Morris' status and he was inducted into the ARIA Hall of Fame. We're going to hear Russell now with... He's going to sing for us The Girl That I Love. I think. Well, that's great. We'll have to think of something else to do.

And a happy 78th birthday to Russell Morris AM. Got him going after a reboot. Oh, terrible. Everything happens all at once. Today is not a good day at all. Here's the Beach Boys with the Royal Philharmonic Orchestra. Well, since you've

The Beach Boys with the Royal Philharmonic Orchestra and Help Me Rhonda. Coming up to 9 minutes to the news, and we're going to hear now from, here's an oldie, this is Robin Luke and Susie Darling.

Bev Harrell and What Am I Doing Here With You? And it's only 4 minutes from news now. Let's hear the Cleftones, and they're going to sing for us Heart and Soul.

It was a Cleftones and Heart and Soul. And this is Peter Poser, and he's playing for us the green, green grass of home.

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1: Hello there, I'm Sean Bindley. Attorneys General from around the country are meeting to work towards a national approach to working with children checks. Chris McCarthy explains.
2: The Chief Legal Officers will meet in Darwin to build upon previous reforms which block anyone who's had their check revoked from holding one in another state or territory. Ministers will seek agreement on a national baseline for criminal offences to bar a person from holding a working with children's check, as well as minimum national standards for the risk assessment process. They'll also look to strengthen information sharing between states and territories when considering an application. Attorney General Michelle Rowland says while all governments have made significant progress in the space, there's more to do to ensure a consistent approach around the country. Chris McCarthy reporting.
1: Medical groups are opposing budget plans by the federal government to cut private health insurance rebates for over 65s. Redbridge polling shows nearly 40% of older policyholders say the change would force them to drop their cover. Private Healthcare Australia Chief Executive Dr. Rachel David calling for urgent reforms before the policies take effect.
3: At very least, they need to exempt pensioners and people on a full age pension from this policy. It's just completely unfair that people who are struggling with the cost of living could get slugged by something like this without any warning.
1: Iran has vowed to punish the United States after the US Central Command completed a heavy wave of overnight strikes on dozens of Revolutionary Guard targets in retaliation for Iranian missile attacks on American forces in Jordan. China has denied a Reuters report that Beijing is preparing to send up to 400 shoulder-fired air defence missile launches to Iran in a deal reportedly worth up to $70 million. Jagriti Dave reports from Washington.
4: Now, Donald Trump has said that he would be disappointed if China sends weapons to Iran, and this is following a Reuters report that Iran could be getting around 400 Chinese-made shoulder-fired missiles in the next few weeks. China's foreign ministry has said that these reports are inconsistent with the facts and without basis.
1: A teenager has been charged with attacking a shop worker as part of thefts from tobacconists on Sydney's North Shore. Dusty Fitzpatrick explains.
5: North Shore police began investigating after receiving reports of break-ins, thefts and assaults across Neutral Bay and Crow's Nest. The incidents are understood to have occurred between May and this month. A 17-year-old boy was arrested at Chatswood Police Station and charged with assaulting a retail worker and two counts of robbery. He's been granted conditional bail to appear before a children's court next month. Dusty Fitzpatrick, Sydney.
1: An Australian music journalist and broadcaster, Glenn A. Baker, has died at the age of 74. More from E! News, Peter Jones.
6: Known for his vast music knowledge, Baker won the BBC's Rock Brain of the Universe three times in the mid-1980s. He was the manager of the band Old 55 and in 1979 co-established Australian record label Raven Records. Baker was also the editor of Billboard magazine for more than 20 years, wrote 17 books, as well as sleeve notes for more than 600 albums. He said he owned 80,000 records and about 30,000 CDs. His son, Orson, told the ABC his father had experienced a period of illness and was declining for a while. He described Baker as someone who absolutely grabbed life, throttled it, and did everything that he wanted to do. Glenn A. Baker, dead at 74.
1: This is E! News. In rugby league, the North Queensland Cowboys have been embarrassed on home soil in what coach Todd Payton has described as the club's darkest day. Flogged 82-12 by the Sydney Roosters in Townsville last night. Roosters 5/8 Daly Cherry-Evans says it's one of the most memorable games of his career.
7: Purely based on the scoreline, very unique in my career, and I'm sure most of the boys in the sheds, it's a really unique one, but we're on a path. We're really happy with the result.
1: Geelong have moved into the AFL's top six with a 97-72 win over Collingwood at the MCG. Meanwhile, Lions star Cam Rayner says every game's a final ahead of Brisbane's clash with Carlton tomorrow night. The two-time reigning premiers sit fourth on the ladder with four rounds to play. Alex de Minaur has defeated Cruz Hewitt 6-2, 6-3 in the second round of the ATP tournament in Washington. And world soccer is facing a civil war, with the European nations voting to boycott the World Cup if FIFA pushes ahead with plans to sell off stakes to private investors. FIFA President Gianni Infantino says privatisation is the natural next step to consolidate the commercial growth of the game.
8: We believe that the FFE proposal would unlock the sport's potential in every corner of the world.
1: Australian Independent Radio News.
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9: And the weather for the remainder of Friday, it's the 31st of July. We're expecting a partly cloudy day, top of 14. Tomorrow, Saturday, morning frost, mostly sunny day and a top of 17 degrees. Zero overnight, that's pretty cool. And Sunday, we're looking at a sunny day and a top of 17 once again. And currently, it's 11 degrees outside our studios here in Croydon. It's right on. It's 6 minutes past 12 right now. And with Kevin Carr, this is My Kind of Music through until 1 o'clock. And Ken Earp with Friday at one. We'll take over then after the news at one. We're going to continue now into our second hour. And this time, oh, better tell you that Bernie's looking after the phones. 9722 9981 is our phone number. And if you prefer to text, that number is 0485 866 981. And you can send a text directly through to me in the studio. Or actually, Bernie will see them as well and give me a kick if I miss it. So let's get into the second hour now. We're going to start as usual in the second hour with Slim Dusty. And this is a good track called Balladeers of Australia.

0: memory, I dedicate this song.
1: Balladeers of Australia from Slim Dusty there. Next we're going to hear one, a track from Kenny Rogers, and I think we all know this one, it's Lucille.

Kenny Rogers and Lucille. It's coming up to 14 past 12. Now we're going to hear from Georgette Jones. She's the daughter of George and Tammy Wynette. George Jones and Tammy Wynette. And this is a track that Tammy herself recorded, and it's called Apartment Number 9.

0: Georgette Jones and Apartment Number 9. It's 17 minutes past 12, and you're tuned to Radio Eastern 98.1. Your voice in the outer east. You're with Kevin Carr and My Kind of Music.
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was Marty Stewart and Going, Going, Gone. Now, from Ian Moss, he's going to sing for us. This is from his new album, Together Alone, and live at the Anumbra Theatre. It's called The Dark End of the Street.

Actually, that was Troy Cassidaly there. I'm sure I recognise the voice. Ian Moss and Troy Cassidaly. That's from an album that's coming up on the 2nd of October. That was recorded live at the Alumbra Theatre. And originally recorded that one, made famous by James Carr. Now, there's a famous name. That was made famous back in 1967. Now, on this day, here's another one of those sad stories about plane crashes. Country singer Jim Reeves in 1964 dies at the age of 40 when he crashes his private plane during a violent thunderstorm. Known as Gentleman Jim, his songs continued to chart for years after his death. And in fact, he was in the charts in 1982 with a duo with Patsy Cline, reached number one in Canada, 82 here in Australia. The LP was called Have You Ever, well, the track, the single was Have You Ever Been Lonely, but we're not going to play that today. We're going to play a couple of his older ones, Penny Candy, and then we're going to hear him, Then I'll Stop Loving You. Jim Reeves.

0: Jim Reeves, and that was called I've been talking. Then I'll Stop Loving You, and Penny Candy before that from Jim. And Jim died in his own plane, his personal plane, on this date back in 1964. He was only 40 years old. Now, here's another local track. This one released just last Friday. It's called The Ballad of Ben Trapp from Phil O'Brien, and it was recorded a few years ago. It was left to gather dust until a recent remastering. It's now been set free, and it features the recording and blues balladeer of distinction, Don Morrison, on harmonica. Let's have a listen to Phil O'Brien and The Ballad of Ben Trapp.
1: Of course,

0: That was a new release from Phil O'Brien, the Ballad of Ben Trapp. They just released last Friday on AMRAP. It's coming up 22 minutes to 1. Actually, we might have the IFL a bit early today. Here it is, an insight.
1: Some people have the annoying tendency of referring to everything as a miracle. Hi, I'm Chuck Swindoll. It's a miracle. I found the one skirt in my size at the store today. That's not a miracle. I was thinking of her, and she called. It was a miracle. No, those things are not miracles. Frankly, we cheapen the word when we make everything throughout the day a miracle. Listen to me. A miracle breaks with the laws of nature. There's not a rational reason or a scientific explanation of what happens. That's a miracle. The Red Sea parting, Lazarus being raised from the dead. Now, those were real miracles.
2: 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To learn more about the Ministry of Insight for Living Australia, just head to our website, ifl.org.au.

Susie Bockers and Handyman's Dream. Now, let's hear from Zach Brown. And Zach is having a birthday today. Many happy returns to Zach. He's 48 today, US country singer, songwriter and guitarist, the co-founder of the lead singer of the band Zach Brown Band. Here they are now with a song called Chicken Fried.

0: The Zac Brown Band, and Zac having a birthday today. He's 48. Many happy returns. It's right on 10 to 1 here at Radio Eastern, and you're with Kemma Carr and My Kind of Music.
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0: Yarra Rangers Council would like to let the community know that three local parks within the Shire have been upgraded for your enjoyment. These are Bimbadeen Reserve, Camp Reserve and Mount Evelyn Recreational Reserve. The designs of the upgrades came from feedback from the local community. So check them out with your kids or just for yourself. And if you'd love to go on a swing, it is the Yarra Rangers Council. And here's a new one, another new one from AMRAP. This is Christine Clifford, and the song of title is There Goes My Truck. It's a tongue-in-cheek, about a tongue-in-cheek song about a relationship breakup. Christine Clifford.

Christine Clifford, and there goes my truck. Here's Lindsay Butler now, and the house where the wind blows cold.

Listening to Lindsay Butler and The House Where the Wind Blows Cold. It's time for me to go. Time for me to get out of here. Make way for Ken Earp coming up after the news at 1. And thank you to Bernie for looking after the phones for me today. Great job again. Thanks very much, mate. And I'll be back at the same time next week for more of my kind of music. And as usual, we're going out with Johnny Cash, and today Johnny's going to sing for us a song called These Hands. Bye for now.

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1: Hello there, I'm Sean Bindley. Attorneys General from around the country are meeting to work towards a national approach to working with children checks. Chris McCarthy explains.
2: The chief legal officers will meet in Darwin to build upon previous reforms which block anyone who's had their check revoked from holding one in another state or territory. Ministers will seek agreement on a national baseline for criminal offences to bar a person from holding a working with children's check, as well as minimum national standards for the risk assessment process. They'll also look to strengthen information sharing between states and territories when considering an application. Attorney General Michelle Rowland says while all governments have made significant progress in the space, there's more to do to ensure a consistent approach around the country. Chris McCarthy reporting.
1: Medical groups are opposing budget plans by the federal government to cut private health insurance rebates for over 65s. Redbridge polling shows nearly 40% of older policyholders say the change would force them to drop their cover. Private Healthcare Australia Chief Executive Dr. Rachel David calling for urgent reforms before the policies take effect.
3: At the very least, they need to exempt pensioners and people on a full-age pension from this policy. It's just completely unfair that people who are struggling and struggling with the cost of living could get slugged by something like this without any warning.
1: Iran has vowed to punish the United States after the US Central Command completed a heavy wave of overnight strikes on dozens of Revolutionary Guard targets in retaliation for Iranian missile attacks on American forces in Jordan. China has denied a Reuters report that Beijing is preparing to send up to 400 shoulder-fired air defence missile launches to Iran in a deal reportedly worth up to $70 million. Jagriti Dave reports from Washington.
4: Now, Donald Trump has said that he would be disappointed if China sends weapons to Iran, and this is following a Reuters report that Iran could be getting around 400 Chinese-made shoulder-fired missiles in the next few weeks. China's foreign ministry has said that these reports are inconsistent with the facts and without basis.
1: A teenager has been charged with attacking a shop worker as part of thefts from tobacconists on Sydney's North Shore. Dusty Fitzpatrick explains.
5: North Shore police began investigating after receiving reports of break-ins, thefts and assaults across Neutral Bay and Crow's Nest. The incidents are understood to have occurred between May and this month. A 17-year-old boy was arrested at Chatswood Police Station and charged with assaulting a retail worker and two counts of robbery. He's been granted conditional bail to appear before a children's court next month. Dusty Fitzpatrick, Sydney.
1: An Australian music journalist and broadcaster, Glenn A. Baker, has died at the age of 74. More from E-News, Peter Jones.
6: Known for his vast music knowledge, Baker won the BBC's Rock Brain of the Universe three times in the mid-1980s. He was the manager of the band Old 55 and in 1979 co-established Australian record label Raven Records. Baker was also the editor of Billboard magazine for more than 20 years, wrote 17 books, as well as sleeve notes for more than 600 albums. He said he owned 80,000 records and about 30,000 CDs. His son, Orson, told the ABC his father had experienced a period of illness and was declining for a while. He described Baker as someone who absolutely grabbed life, throttled it, and did everything that he wanted to do. Glenn A. Baker, dead at 74.
1: This is E-News. In rugby league, the North Queensland Cowboys have been embarrassed on home soil in what coach Todd Payton has described as the club's darkest day. Flogged 82-12 by the Sydney Roosters in Townsville last night. Roosters 5/8 Daly Cherry-Evans says it's one of the most memorable games of his career.
7: Purely based on the scoreline, very unique in my career, and I'm sure most of the boys in the sheds, it's a really unique one, but we're on a path. We're really happy with the result.
1: Geelong have moved into the AFL's top six with a 97-72 win over Collingwood at the MCG. Meanwhile, Lions star Cam Rayner says every game's a final ahead of Brisbane's clash with Carlton tomorrow night. The two-time reigning premiers sit fourth on the ladder with four rounds to play. Alex de Minaur has defeated Cruz Hewitt 6-2, 6-3 in the second round of the ATP tournament in Washington. And world soccer is facing a civil war, with the European nations voting to boycott the World Cup if FIFA pushes ahead with plans to sell off stakes to private investors. FIFA President Gianni Infantino says privatisation is the natural next step to consolidate the commercial growth of the game.
8: We believe that the FFE proposal would unlock the sport's potential in every corner of the world.
1: Australian Independent Radio News.
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9: Let's have a look at the forecast for our Friday afternoon. A partly cloudy one with a high of only 14 degrees. Overnight, down to zero. Yes, frost on the ground in the morning and a mostly sunny day, though, with a high of 17. Sunny again on Sunday, 17. And Monday, a shower increasing and dropping back to 13. And we could have between 2 and 8 mil on, of rain on Monday. Look forward to that for the garden. The time of 6 minutes after one here at Croydon at the moment, outside our studios, it is 12 degrees. Hello and welcome to Friday at One with Ken and Jody today.

Good afternoon and welcome along. Thank you, Kevin Carr, for your kind of music this morning before my program. And also a big thank you to my good friend in Peter O'Brien for sitting in for me last Tuesday. Another quality music program from Peter. Thank you, Pete. Now, to get us underway, can I ask you, firstly, do I have any Ramonas listening today?

a 1976 Polydor LP, Ramona, from that magnificent stringed orchestra of Nico Palermo.

0: Pat Suzuki with Frenesy, taken from an Ultra Lounge CD, Mucho Gusto. Welcome to you. It's 13 minutes after one. If you would like to contact the station for whatever reason, you can do it one of two ways. Firstly, you can ring the station and speak with Jody on 97229981, or you can text me a message into the studio. I'll see it on the screen as it arrives, 0485 866 981. As we do of a Friday afternoon at around this time, we say g'day to Dr. John to hear about his health check subject.
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0: Very important issue, particularly the cold weather. You may be inside and think, oh, I don't really want a drink of water. It's not very appetising. No, I don't need it at all. Yes, you do. You need to, I believe, I get told often to drink at least a litre and a half of water per day. The last day of July today. Another month has gone, only a month to spring. Looking forward to the better weather, warmer weather. And on this date in 1886, the 31st of July, Franz Liszt, Hungarian-born pianist and composer, died. He was aged 75. The first Queensland passenger service train began between Ipswich and Biggs Camp near Grantchester back in 1865. The Art Gallery of Western Australia opened on this date in 1895, and the world's first water skis were demonstrated at Lake City in Minnesota on this date in 1922. And born on today's date, the 31st of July in 1937, in Sparkman in Arkansas in the States, was Bonnie Brown. Bonnie Jean Brown. She was an American country music singer and member of the Browns, which was a trio popular in the 1950s. Here's Bonnie and I Heard the Bluebirds.

0: Ronnie Brown and the Browns family group with I Heard the Bluebirds Sing, and that's taken from the Browns' Complete Country and Pop Hits album. Time to return to Dr. John.
1: It's amazing what a little water will do. The importance of staying well hydrated. G'day, I'm Dr. John Darcy, and this is Health Check, brought to you by Your Health Matters. Now, hydration is easy for most of us. We mow the lawn, we lean to the tap, and a good slurp of water will cure a gardener's thirst. But those of us who've grown a little bit older lose that trigger that makes us reach for the tap. It's not uncommon to find older people in residential care are dehydrated. They become a bit weak and lethargic, confused or dizzy, and it's amazing how a glass of water perks them up. If you're caring for older folk, make sure they have fresh water in a bottle in their hands, even on cold and windy days. Tap water, yep, it's fine. I'm Dr. John Darcy, and this is Health Check, brought to you by Your Health Matters.
0: Thank you, Dr. John, for very, very good advice. Now, coming up at approximately 10 minutes time at 1:30 is our Triple Treat segment. And many of my listeners said to me last week that, Ken, it's too easy. Well, I think I've rectified that a little today. My hint to you would be to make sure you have a piece of paper or a pad and a pencil or a pen and jot down the title of each song. Otherwise, Jodie struggled with it because she didn't necessarily write the titles down. That's my only little hint today, and we'll see how you do at 1:30. Now, another birth on this date, the 31st of July in 1925, in Dublin in Ireland, was Carmel Quinn. Carmel was an Irish entertainer who appeared on Broadway, television and radio since immigrating to the United States in 1954. She was born and educated in Dublin. Her father was a violinist and the family was musically inclined. She began her career in Dublin singing with local bands, the most prominent of which was the Johnny Devlin Orchestra, no relation to our Johnny Devlin, in the Crystal Ballroom, although her singing had been recorded as early as 1942, when she was a teenager. She also sang at Dublin's Theatre Royal with the House Orchestra and Jimmy Campbell. Here's the voice of Carmel Quinn, and I've got a good thing going.

0: Irish singer Carmel Quinn with I've Got a Good Thing Going, and that was recorded at Diamond Jim's and released on that CD. Carmel, born in Dublin in Ireland on this date, the 31st of July in 1925. She died at the age of 95 in America in New Jersey on the 6th of March in 1920. And what date was it, Ken, again? March the 21st, 2021. That makes more sense. Okay, 25 past one. Time to have a laugh now with Noel V. Ginnity.
1: Well, my brother's name is Wee Wah. He was born in an ambulance, you know, Wee Wah, Wee Wah, Wee Wah. He was walking down the street the other day with his head down like this. I said to him, what's the matter with you? He says, I seen a sign back the road, bend for half a mile. He went in the binds of a pair of shoes and he put the shoes on and the storekeeper says, how are they on you, sir? Well, he says, they're a little bit tight. Well, he says, try them with the tongue out. He said, they're still too tight. He decided to go off to Canada for a short vacation. And he's going out through Dublin Airport and he saw a sign, wet floor. So he did. So while he was in Canada, he decided he'd do some bear hunting. So he hired a truck and guns and all. And he's driving up the mountains for about 8 hours. And he came across a big sign that read, bear left. So he came home. He locked his keys in the car and it took him 2 hours with a coat hanger to get his family out. He came into work last Monday. His 2 ears were all bandaged up. I says, what happened to your ears? He says, you're not going to believe this. I says, try me. Well, he says, I was doing a bit of ironing on Sunday, he says. The telephone rang and I picked up the iron. I says, what happened to the other ear? He says, I had to call him back.

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1: If Joe and Lucy are listening this afternoon, Lucy, this is for you. It's titled The Lucy Bossa Nova.

Marco Rizzo with his composition, The Lucy Bossanova, and that's from the album Rizzo Jazz. Radio Eastern Time is 1:30. Time for you to be part of my program this afternoon in our triple treat segment. I'm about to play you three vocals in a moment, and there is a thread or a link, a theme, whichever you prefer, between the three of them. My suggestion is to write down the titles of each, which will make it a lot easier for you to answer the question I'm about to ask. What is the thread? Now, you can enter by ringing Jody on 97229981 and give her the answer, or you can send an SMS into the studio, as many of you do, on 0485 866981. Now, how long is it going to be before the pennies drop? Firstly, the first song is George Maharis.

your singer, George Maharis, and Little White Lies, taken from the album Turn Me Loose. Now to our second song. This is from Fred Astaire.

0: putting down my top hat, mussing up my white tie, dancing in my tails, putting down my top hat, mussing up my white tie, dancing in my tails.
1: Well, there are our first two songs this afternoon. Fred Astaire, Top Hat, White Tie and Tails, and preceded by George Maharis with Little White Lies. Well, George from Bayswater, the first in via SMS, and I did notice the phone was ringing a little earlier, so we may have a correct answer with Jody. We'll check that out for you shortly. Now to our third song, and this is from Guy Mitchell, and he just loves A Carriage with Six White Horses.

0: what happened there? That cut off very quickly for some reason. Anyway, there's our three songs today. Julie M is also correct on the SMS system. If you like to still enter, I'll give you the three songs, and you can do that while Jody is compiling those that are correct in the office. The first song today was George Maharis with The Little White Lies. Fred Astaire, Top Hat, White Tie and Tails. And thirdly, but last but not least, Guy Mitchell with A Carriage with Six White Horses. 97229981 to speak with Jody, give her the answer, or text me on 0485 866 981.
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0: Thank you, Lynn. 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Now, this will be on Tuesday, the 15th of September, from 1 p.m. through till 3, at the Manningham United Church and Community Centre. It's free, and the contact details, if you'd like to find out more, is 983... I'll do that again. Contact details, 98462012. That number again, 98462012. Keeping you informed, this is Radio Eastern 98.1 FM.

0: Julius Wachter's Baja Marimba Band and Samba de Orfeu, or in other words, Sweet Happy Life. And I hope our Jody is having a sweet happy life at the moment. Everything going well? Hi, Jode. Welcome.
1: Hi, Ken. Hello, everyone.
0: Nice to have you with me this afternoon. Somebody was missing here last Friday.
1: Yes, unfortunately.
0: Happened. Careful, it might get back.
1: It might.
0: No, but a very adequate replacement you chose for me, and that was our good mate, Lance, who loves his music, and he certainly doesn't know his music. No, it was a pleasure to have Lance in with me last week. Now, Jode, the three songs that I played earlier didn't seem to stump too many people. Some maybe. The first song was George Maharis, Little White Lies. Fred Astaire was the second, Top Hat, White Tie and Tails. And the third was Guy Mitchell and A Carriage with Six White Horses. And the answer we needed was
1: White.
0: Of course it was White.
1: But our Liz rang and she said something the same as I do.
0: No, what did you say?
1: She waited to the third one because there were a number of things that could have been in each of them.
0: Deliberate.
1: And it wasn't, yeah, well, yes smart aleck.
0: Well, but what did they say to me last week?
1: I know. No,
0: Ken, but that was too easy.
1: She got to the last one and then realised it was White,
0: It dawned on her. George was first in
1: From Bayswater
0: on the SMS answer. Yeah, well, he's always quick, that fellow.
1: He is, the same along with Peter of Wantirna.
0: Geraldine of Croydon.
1: Oh, I didn't get her.
0: Yes, Geraldine was second in on the SMS line and she was correct. And Julie M, of course. Julie's always up and with it too. Well done, Julie. Yep. They're the three that we had via SMS.
1: Okay, yep. I'll pop them in the book. Mm-hmm. But we also had phone calls from Peter of Wantirna, Liz of Chernside Park, Helena of Boronia, and Paul from Mafra, and they got it right.
0: They got it right as well. Good on you, folks. Well done. I'll have another one for you next Friday afternoon. Whether it'll be harder, easier, we'll just have to wait a week to find out. Thank you, Jody.
1: Thank you.
0: And you'll be back in with me at around about, what,
1: quarter past two?
0: Okay. Look forward to seeing you then.

Bunny Paul and two castanets. 10 to 2, news at 2, and sadly, on this date, the 31st of July 1964, Jim Reeves and his business partner and manager, Dean Manuel, also the pianist of Reeves' backing groups, the Blue Boys, left Batesville, Arkansas, en route to Nashville in a single-engine Beechcraft Debonair aircraft, and sadly crashed in flight and killed both occupants. Reeves was at the controls of that plane. He died at the very young age, too young, with such a talent. He produced so many records for us, a great legacy. He was just 39 years of age.

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bringing back memories from the Heidelberg Town Hall here in Melbourne. Now, that was Carol Stein with The Lady is a Tramp, a song that was originally from pal Joey, backed there by the Clary Findlay Orchestra. And now to Sydney boy, Mark Vincent.

voice of a 16-year-old, would you believe it? That was Sydney's Mark Vincent with Amapola, backed by the Sydney International Orchestra. News is next.

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1: I'm Mark Dransfield. The Federal Attorney General is hopeful a clear agreement can be reached on a national approach to working with children checks. Attorneys General from around the country are meeting to work on standards for eligibility and improved information sharing. Michelle Rowland says it's not a silver bullet, but every step helps to protect children in childcare.
2: Across the government, including under my colleague, the Minister for Education, substantial reforms have taken place and will be taking place in future when it comes to childcare centres and those settings, including shutting down centres, withholding funding, banning mobile phones in centres.
1: The New South Wales Transport Safety Investigator has tabled its final report into the deadly Hunter Valley wedding bus crash, making dozens of recommendations to improve driver oversight. The state government will draft new laws in response to the findings, plus a new regulator will oversee industry compliance. State Regional Transport Minister Jenny Aitchison says stronger standards will ensure no other family has to experience that kind of loss.
3: It is an important piece of work. It's going to be difficult for families today, but I want to assure all of them that we are working as hard as we can to ensure that this does not happen to other families.
1: It seems there's a second case of the deadly bird flu in Victoria. Community members discovered a second crested tern near Portland, testing positive for H5 bird flu. Further tests are now being conducted at the CSIRO facility near Geelong. Queensland's Commission of Inquiry into the CFMEU has revealed further evidence of corruption on Victorian big build projects. Geoffrey Watson SC told the Commission a leading supplier of construction services, which was unable to obtain an enterprise bargaining agreement with the union, allegedly entered into a covert arrangement with a company connected to underworld figure Mick Gatto. He said despite the company later being placed into administration, payments still flowed to Mr. Gatto.
4: While a company is not paying its tax, while a company is running up a tax debt of $13 million, it is paying Mick Gatto $200,000. The company was placed into administration in May 2025. The company continued to make payments to Gatto after the administration commenced.
1: Overseas now, and Egypt has been rocked by a drone attack, marking the first time it's been hit during the conflict between the US and Iran. The explosion on the country's Mediterranean coast caused a fire in ships, including an American gas storage tanker. Retired US Navy Vice Admiral Robert Murat has told CBS it would be quite the escalation if Egypt is dragged into the ongoing list of targets.
5: The port facility on the Mediterranean where these attacks on the two ships took place is only a few miles away from Port Said, where you enter the Suez Canal. And we already have, you know, on the other end of the Red Sea, Bab el-Mandeb under threat by the Houthis.
1: And the Perth Mint has created the largest bar of gold in the world. It weighs just over 521 kilograms, 200 kilos more than the previous record holder in Dubai. Perth Mint CEO Paul Graham says it's worth more than $120 million.
6: What we'll be unveiling today is nothing short of, I think, a miracle, because it's not just the weight and the size of this bar, it's the purity.
1: This is Air News. Storm coach Craig Bellamy is laughing off Cameron Munster's claim that he'll stay at the club as long as he's coach. Munster is weighing up a move to the PNG Chiefs in 2028. Bellamy says he'll be finishing up before then.
7: I'd love to sort of go through right through my coaching career with him sort of at about the same time. But as I said, you know, he's got a decision to make, and he'll make the right decision for what's right for his family.
1: Tonight, the Storm hosts the Bulldogs after the Dolphins take on the Dragons. AFL, and this evening it's Fremantle versus the Western Bulldogs in Perth. Meantime, Brisbane's keeping Dane Zorko on ice for tomorrow's clash with Carlton. The 37-year-old is managing a hamstring complaint. Turning to tennis, and Alex de Minaur is into the quarterfinals of the ATP tournament in Washington after beating Cruz Hewitt 6-2, 6-3 in their round of 16 match. De Minaur is close to Cruz as he's worked closely with Leighton for much of his own tennis career, and he admits it was surreal to be playing against him.
8: It was an amazing feeling, just even all the lead-up, seeing all the incredible pictures that we have together and how we've kind of grown up, both of us, and I'm ecstatic. I'm glad that I managed to get through, but I'm sure we're going to have many, many battles in the years to come.
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9: The forecast for our Friday afternoon, partly cloudy, certainly is out there at the moment. Looking at a high of 14 degrees only. I'll tell you what, I think we'll be lucky to get there. It's very chilly outside. I've just been for a walk for you know what reason, and I was happy to get back inside. Overnight, we're going to drop to the first frost that I can recall reading this winter. Down to zero, morning frost, mostly sunny day though. It always is after a frost, isn't it? It's worth having. 17 degrees, sunny on Sunday and 17. So what a lovely gardening weekend if you're into working outside. And Monday, showers increasing, 2 to 8 mil predicted for the outer east and 13 degrees only as the top. At the moment, it's 12 degrees. Rug up, keep warm and hope you're enjoying the music this afternoon. Hello to Pam of Heathmont. Thank you. Happy weekend to you too, Pam. Thank you for your phone call. Loved the first three songs. Wonder what happened to the rest of the program, Pam. And Arana. Is it Arana or it's Aranka, is it? I-R-A-N-K-A, Aranka of Wheeler's Hill. Thank you very much for joining us, being a member of our Radio Eastern listening family. First time caller that has listened to us for 3 years. Thank you very much, Aranka, and lovely to have you on board. It's 7 minutes past two, and while I'm saying hello to people, let me say hello to the following. James, good afternoon to you of Carrum Downs, Peter of Wan Turner, Helena of Baronia, Joan of Chernside Park, Val of Vermont, Andrew of Ringwood, Maria of Ringwood, to Liz of Chernside Park, hi Lizzie, Pam of Heathmont, I've just said hello to, and Ellie, of course, our good friend Ellie of Muralbark. You're all members of my Jerry Vale fan club.
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0: What a voice. Jerry Vale with Al Di La from the CBS LP Arrivederci Roma. 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Jody will be happy to take down that question, and we'll ask our team this afternoon coming in. John and Margie will be in with us. 12 past 2, let's hear the good voices keep coming on Radio Eastern.
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0: If you are an André Rieu fan, you'll know this girl. It's Australia's Marussia Loess, I think her name is pronounced roughly. Marussia Loess, and she's singing for us today from her 2014 CD, My Favourite Things, Chelito Lindo.

0: Australia's Mauricia Loessa with Cellito Lindo with backing from the André Rieu Orchestra, and that's from her 2014 CD, My Favourite Things. It's a quarter past two.
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0: Our important game tomorrow afternoon is between the top teams in Premier Division, Roeville versus East Ringwood from Seabeck Oval. That's starting at 2:20. The coverage starts at 1:15 with the pre-match previews followed by the game. Scores from around the grounds with a complete summary will be heard at 5:15. So if you're unable to go along to local football, and you usually do, you can always hear it here on 98.1 FM.

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1: Hi, I'm David Hodgett, the State Member of Parliament for the Croydon District. 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
5: 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Happy listening.

Australia's own Janet Seidel, Dream Dancing and Night and Day from her CD, De Lovely, the music of Cole Porter. That was recorded in concert at the Woodfire, which is a cabaret restaurant at Double Bay in Sydney. 25 past two, coming up in 5 minutes' time, we have Name That Tune. I'll play you two instrumental pieces of music and ask you to tell me what the name of that is. In the meantime, a tune from Klaus Ogerman. Try that again, Ken. Klaus Ogerman.

The Klaus Augemann Orchestra with Just Friends, taken from an RCA Victor LB, Sax's Mexicanos. 27 past two, I have time to pop one more piece of music in before Name That Tune, and this will come from the Four Lads.

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I'll play you two instrumental pieces, different orchestras of the same tune. I'd like you to identify the name of this piece of music for me. 972-22-9981 to give the answer to Jody, or if you'd like to send the message straight into the studio to me, that's 0485 866 981. Firstly, from the ABC Adelaide Big Band.

The ABC Adelaide Big Band with the Anthony Newley composition. Okay, to our second version. This is played by the Buddy Morrow Orchestra.

0: Two different versions of the same tune. That was the Buddy Morrow Orchestra's version of What Kind of Fool Am I, Peter? And Julie has said, of course, it was a big hit for Anthony Newley. It certainly was. George from Bayswater was correct, and Joe and Geraldine I've just seen as well on my screen. Thank you, Geraldine, for entering. You were right. What Kind of Fool Am I? Have another Name That Tune for you next Friday afternoon at 2:30. Jody will be in with me very soon.
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0: This is Australia's Mark Holden.

0: Australia's Mark Holden with You, a Randy Edelman composition, and that came from his EMI LP, Let Me Love You. It's 17 to 3, and Jodie has now joined me in the studio. Welcome back, Jode.
1: Thank you. Nice hello to have again, you. Everyone.
0: Now, we had some winners.
1: Yes,
0: for
1: we did.
0: Name That Tune. I couldn't stump them.
1: And they all
0: them.
1: Got it right.
0: Mm-hmm.
1: We had Peter from Wanturna.
0: As usual.
1: Yes. Liz from Churnside Park.
0: Oh, well done, Lizzie.
1: Frank from Upper Ferntree Gully.
0: Good on you, Frank.
1: Helena from Boronia.
0: Of course.
1: James from Carrum Downs.
0: Well done, James.
1: And Shirley's from Hoppers
0: and
1: Crossing.
0: And our good friend Shirley. Ellie must be out this afternoon.
1: Possibly.
0: Because she hasn't answered either, and that's very unusual because Ellie knows her music as well. Well done to everybody. Oh, and I think I only had one entry. Or did I? Let me have a look. Oh, yes, from George of Bayswater. What Kind of Fool Am I was the

0: There we go, Joe. That was quite nice. I haven't heard that song before, I don't think.
1: Oh,
0: new to me.
1: I have heard it before, but...
0: No, he's still clapping. Oh, now he's stopped.
1: Yeah, but I do like John Denver.
0: There you go. And the song?
1: Was... I've forgotten now. Thank God I'm a country boy.
0: Oh, of course I've heard it before. What am I talking about?
1: Yes.
0: Yes. Yeah. Okay. Time marches on and it's joke

0: time. And by the way, we're getting low on jokes, folks. Well, that rhymes well.
1: It does. Yeah. You're a poet.
0: We would like more if you could rustle up some and send them in to Jody, either by...
1: Oh, they can send it snail mail, they can send it email, whichever way they prefer.
0: If they wanted to send it email, it would be...
1: Just to reception at Radio Eastern FM. .com.au.
0: And am I putting you on the spot to ask you how else it could be done?
1: They could ring me.
0: If it's not too long.
1: Yeah, if it's not too long. I don't mind. They can ring me.
0: No, that's right.
1: On 97229981.
0: We'd love to receive some newies if you have a couple of good ones. That can be read over air.
1: Yeah, I was going to say that bit, yes.
0: If you know what I mean. Now, jokes time, jokes.
1: Right, okay. And I hope all of you are familiar with the Elf on the Shelf. When I was a kid, I didn't need an Elf on the Shelf to motivate me to behave during Christmas time. I had a belt on the shelf that motivated me to behave the whole year through.
0: That's interesting you say that, how it brings back memories. My dad, being very old-fashioned, had a razor strop, they were called. You know what a razor strop is? And it was behind the bathroom door. He never used it. He didn't... Well, I guess he didn't have to, but, I mean, he only would have to mention that strap or strop is behind the door.
1: I know.
0: Scared the living daylights out of me.
1: Yes, I know. My mother had something on top of the fridge and all she'd have to do was put her hand toward the fridge and we'd go.
0: You'd go.
1: And we would behave for days after.
0: Right. Of very mind. My joke is very, very short and sweet, and everybody knows this, I think. A car's weakest part is the nut holding the steering wheel. Thank you, Jode, for that.
1: Thank you. Thanks, everyone. Okay,
0: we would like any questions, garden questions, to put to Margie and John this afternoon. If you have something that's niggling you in the garden, doesn't look great, like my hibiscus being knocked around. It's only a baby, and I put it in last summer. It's being knocked around by the very, weather. Very cold weather. Doesn't like it. Well, I can understand why. They're tropical plants. But in the other end of the garden, I have one that's flourishing. It's really healthy.
1: My daughter's got one at the very front of the house, which cops all the weather. Mm. It's glorious.
0: Well established?
1: Yeah. I don't know how established it is. But
0: Well, I'm covering this one of a night. Due to the, well, tonight too, I think tomorrow it'll be about 0 degrees at 6 a.m. tomorrow morning. I'll cover it, but I think if it's going to go, it'll go in the next week or so. Mm. Keep my fingers crossed, because beautiful flowers on them.
1: They are glorious.
0: They? Yes. Really are. Yeah, give us a call if you have a question or a hint on how to keep a hibiscus healthy, and you can do that by ringing us on 97229981 or sending in
1: an SMS
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1: You didn't wait for me to put my glasses on to be able to read it.
0: You must be running out of time.
1: Yeah.
0: All right, thank you, Jode. Have
1: thank
0: a good
1: you.
0: Weekend.
1: I will do, you too.
0: And if we don't speak to you again, we'll touch bases on Tuesday next.
1: Shall do.
0: Thank you.
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0: Australia's Russell Morris is the one I wanted to tell you about, that Russell was born on this date, the 31st of July in 1948. He was born here. It doesn't actually tell me. I've got a feeling he may be from, I could be wrong in saying New South Wales, but I'm not quite sure. Russell Norman Morris, Australian singer-songwriter and guitarist. He had 5 Australian top 10 singles during the late 1960s and early 1970s. On the 1st of July 2008, the Australian Recording Industry Association, ARIA, recognised Morris' status when he was inducted into the ARIA Hall of Fame. The Real Thing was added to the National Film and Sound Archives Sounds of Australia registry in 2013. Here's a different song to that today, Russell, and It's Only a Matter of Time. And time is 5 to 3. It's so-

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1: I'm Mark Dransfield. The Australian College of Nursing claims the country could face a shortfall of almost 80,000 nurses by 2035. The college believes newly graduated professionals need to be better supported in their first few years of entering the practice. Chief Executive Catherine Zeitz says government should step in to ensure nurses stay in their roles.
2: We think that there needs to be some national program framework that defines the core elements of that support, and then opportunities for nurses to be able to access that support.
1: A woman in her late 90s has been found dead in her West Melbourne home after waiting hours for paramedics. More from Brian Wilson.
3: The elderly woman who lives alone had a suspected fall around 4:30 this morning, her medical alarm triggering a call to 000. The Age reporting call takers hearing the woman crying out in pain when they made contact. The 000 call was forwarded to Ambulance Victoria, and emergency dispatchers made multiple attempts to phone the number connected to the alarm over the next 2 hours, but they went unanswered. Fire Rescue Victoria crews were later dispatched and made entry to the house where the woman was found dead inside. Police are not treating the death as suspicious and will prepare a report for the coroner. Brian Wilson, Melbourne.
1: A report has identified multiple failures in the Hunter Valley wedding bus tragedy, which left 10 people dead and dozens injured. The Office of Transport Safety Investigations has been reviewing the deadly rollover, finding multiple safety systems had not worked effectively. It's made 34 recommendations to regulators and operators, including strengthening management of driver medication and boosting seatbelt use. A Queensland police officer charged with domestic violence and not paying for fuel has been stood down. Miranda Workman has details.
4: The 32-year-old worked as a senior constable in the state's northern region, which stretches from Gladstone to the Queensland Northern Territory border. He's been charged with breaking a police protection notice issued under the Domestic and Family Violence Protection Act. Police say it happened when he was off duty. The accused is also facing 2 counts of fraud and 1 count of obstructing police after he allegedly didn't pay for fuel in a separate incident. He's due to appear in Ipswich and Gladstone courts early next month. Miranda Workman, Brisbane.
1: Air medical news, and a federal grant has paved the way for a new study to find a cure for some cases of leukemia. Researchers are looking to reduce the number of people with chronic myeloid leukemia who need lifelong treatment. Adelaide University Professor Tim Hughes says it's exciting to be able to build on existing research.
5: So we've been studying how we can get patients off therapy and into what we call treatment-free remission, which we think really is cure. And at the moment, about a third of patients can achieve that, but we think we can improve that greatly so that the majority of patients can actually get off their therapy and remain in remission.
1: And the US president claims his Board of Peace has reached agreement on a plan to disarm Hamas and other armed groups in Gaza. Donald Trump claims Israel would then withdraw from the area once disarmament was completed. American officials claim Hamas could sign an agreement within days, but the militant group is yet to respond to the statement. This is Air News. Collingwood Premiership player and Norm Smith medalist Bobby Hill has now officially left the club by way of mutual agreement. During the last 12 months, Hill has been working through some personal issues and the club has put support structures in place to help him. Executive General Manager of Football, Graham Gardner, says he will be very much missed.
6: I think the focus for Bobby is just getting himself right. If he could get back to play, that'd be fantastic. I don't think the rules would allow him to come back here anytime soon, but look, I think everyone involved at the Collingwood Football Club would love to see him back playing at AFL level again at some point.
1: Turning to NRL, and the Cowboys' season is on life support after being thrashed by the Roosters 82-12. Sydney running riot in Townsville with 14 tries to 2. Cowboys coach Todd Payton says they were physically and mentally off the pace.
7: Not making excuses any at all. That's between the ears. That's where it is. And you do that against a powerful team, they're all on the same page. It can get ugly, and it got ugly quick. Game was out of reach after 20 minutes.
1: And at the Commonwealth Games, Australia's gold medal tally has gone past 50 after 3 wins at the Velodrome this morning. As well, Rose Davies won a sprint finish ahead of Aussie teammate Jess Hull to complete the first ever Commonwealth Games 5,000 and 10,000 metre double. Australian Independent Radio News.
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8: It it's dropped 2 degrees in the past 2 hours since I've been sitting at this desk with you. It's now down to 9 degrees outside our studios here at Croydon. Looking at the forecast for the weekend, partly cloudy day. Tomorrow, no rain predicted and a high of 14 degrees. That was today, Ken. Let's try tomorrow, overnight, zero. We're going to have a decent frost on the ground tomorrow morning, followed by a high of 17 and a mostly sunny day. Sunny again on Sunday, 17. Monday, showers increasing, 13. And Tuesday, showers and 13 degrees, as I mentioned. Outside our studio at the moment, it is a very chilly 9 degrees. Now, Jody has just...
9: No, I came in to get the weather for Rob.
8: Oh, is that what it was? I thought you're pointing to the microphone. You wanted to go on air again. But there's the weather, Jody.
9: Thank you.
8: Now, it's been annoying me since I played the Russell Morris track. I could not remember where Russell was born, and I've looked it up, and in actual fact, he was born in Richmond, here in Melbourne. Righto, 7 minutes after 3.
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8: Thank you, Reg. Now, let's kick off this 25 minutes with a birth date, and it's the 31st of July in 1942. This guy was born, English pop musician who became a one-hit wonder in the US with the single Beautiful Sunday. Now that I've said that, have I put him in with Beautiful Sunday? Let's have a look. I hope so. Daniel Boone, born Peter Charles Green on this date in Birmingham. English pop musician who became the one-hit wonder in 1972. The song was written by Boone and Rod McQueen and sold over 2 million copies worldwide.

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They meet at the East Doncaster Baptist Church at 47 to 53 Tunstall Road in Donvale. And the next meeting is Tuesday, the 11th of August at 10 a.m. If you'd like to find out more, you can call 0423 522 553. Telephone number again, 0423 522 553. Keeping you up to date, this is Radio Eastern 98.1 FM. Gary Lewis and the Playboys. Gary Lewis was born on this date, the 31st of July in 1945. He was actually born Gary Levitch. He was born in New York. U.S. singer and son of comedian Jerry Lewis. Gary and the Playboys had 9 consecutive U.S. top hits. He's one of them.

is Playboys and Save Your Heart for Me. It's 14 after 3. Sing a favourite song. Sing a song just for me. This is Marty Wilde.

9 to 5, or Morning Train, is a song by Scottish singer Sheena Easton from her 1981 album Take My Time, recorded and released as a single in 1980, becoming Sheena's biggest hit. It peaked at number 3 on the UK singles chart in August 1980 and was certified gold. In February 1981, it was released in the United States and Canada under the title Morning Train 9 to 5 to avoid confusion with Dolly Parton's recent hit 9 to 5. It reached number 1 in both countries, becoming Sheena Easton's only chart topper in those nations.

0: 9 to 5, morning train. That's Sheena Easton. 24 past three, 6 minutes remaining of music, and then the Croydon Garden Club. And time now to listen to my novelty spot.
1: Ken's novelty spot is brought to you by...
2: 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Just.

0: with vitamins each morning. Yes, there ought to be a better word than delicious. Just for Kellogg's Corn Flakes.
1: My, what a lovely day for a picnic. I got my basket chock full of goodies and my cups and saucers and plates laid out on the beautiful green lawns. Uh-oh, what's that noise? It's that beastly ball-bearing bird again.

outright like all of its kind. It is forthright in front, it is outright behind. Thought to be taught to be fearless and just, and they say that it's frightened of nothing but rust.

And up on Who's Pub today was Frankie Davidson and the ball-bearing bird. Well, that's my lot for the afternoon. Hope you've enjoyed the program. And if you did, maybe you'd like to join me for lunch on Tuesday following the news at 12 here at Radio Eastern. To take me out today, a song from the Four Preps.

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0: cold afternoon out there to John and Margie. Welcome, the old team's back.
1: Thank you, Ken. Hello, everybody.
0: Hello. Hello there, hello. John.
1: Good to see everybody again. And we're back. People would be sick of me. I'm sort of
0: it's not at all. You're always welcome. Oh, you know that.
1: Thank you.
0: As is John and the other girls.
1: It's nice being with John. Yes.
0: They're available. Good to see you. How are you, John?
2: Yeah, not too bad.
0: Good. That's the shot.
1: He's our guru, John. I call him our guru.
0: Your guru.
1: Garden guru.
0: Garden guru. Oh, garden guru.
1: Oh, I know that sounds. Oh, yes, no.
0: Sounds great, doesn't it?
1: Familiar ring to it.
0: Sounds as though he's got epaulettes on the shoulders.
1: He's a life member. He's a life member of the garden club.
0: So he should be.
1: Yes.
0: How long have you been at the garden club now, John?
2: 15 years.
0: 15?
2: Yeah.
0: Mm-hmm.
2: Do
0: you know when the garden club was first formed?
2: It's over 100 years old.
0: It's incredible,
1: yes,
0: isn't it, when you think of that?
1: It is, yeah. Mm. It's marvellous.
0: Not many around anymore.
1: Well, John's still here. He's going well.
0: He's still here.
1: Sorry. Yeah.
0: Sorry, John.
2: I was one of the formation members, foundation members.
0: Foundation. Now I know why they wheeled you in today.
1: No. Well, the gardens, I think it's winter, but I think it's lovely outside. I don't mind winter.
0: No, I don't either. Not
1: really,
0: at all.
1: I've got snow drops.
0: I don't know what happened to mine. I'm sure I put either you or John gave me some snowdrops last year.
1: And I had to smell them to make sure they weren't onion weed.
0: And, no,
1: because
0: that's
1: it's
0: right.
1: Similar,
0: but smell. Those don't.
1: No.
0: Snowdrops don't. No. They're lovely, aren't they?
1: They are lovely.
2: Snowflakes.
1: Snowflakes. Snowdrops snow is completely different.
2: Yeah, snowdrops are different.
0: Oh, yes. are they
1: much more expensive to purchase and to put in the ground. So day I might get some, but
0: that's why we have those.
2: Yeah, I've got some. I remember where I got them. I bought them at the Salamanca Market.
0: In
1: Tasmania.
2: Yeah,
0: did you really?
2: Yeah. I bought 5 bulbs, I think. Yeah, they were quite expensive.
1: Snowdrops.
2: Yeah.
1: You're talking about
0: proper snowdrops.
2: Yes. English snowdrops.
1: Mm. Have you got some growing still?
2: Oh, yeah. Yeah. Still got them.
1: Right.
0: Do they multiply?
2: Yes.
0: Yeah. Once you have them, you've always got them. Well, it's worth the expense, isn't it?
1: Well, it is.
2: They've been flowering for a month or so already. They're just coming to the end.
0: Mm-hmm.
1: Well, I was at some friend's house this afternoon. She's got daffodils out already.
0: Wow.
1: Must be an early variety.
2: I've got buds, but no flowers open yet.
1: No. But the rosemary, people have got rosemary in their gardens.
0: We have got that.
1: Is yours in flower?
0: No.
1: No, some of mine is and some isn't. And I wondered why, and I thought maybe it's a different variety, but it's not because I've grown them all from the same plant. But it's because one of them is not getting much sun.
0: That's why. Ours is in the shade all the time.
1: So they need a bit of sun to do it. But do you have rosemary?
2: Yeah.
1: It's a lovely thing to have. I think people should have it in their gardens.
2: Yeah.
1: It's a very handy herb to have. Beautiful smell.
2: I love my herbs.
1: Yes.
2: Cooking's not the same if you...
0: Without the real thing.
1: And they're easy to do. You know, people should not be frightened of trying to grow a herb garden.
0: Mm.
1: It's, it's good fun.
2: Now's the time to dig up and divide, you know, your chives and mint and...
1: My chives have all disappeared. That's right, isn't
2: pardon?
1: It? My chives have disappeared. But they'll be there.
2: Yeah, mine are starting to reshoot.
1: Have they?
2: Yeah. And tarragon.
1: Well, that's disappeared too. That's in a pot.
2: Yeah, but it'll come back.
1: Yes.
2: Yeah.
1: He's hoping.
2: Well, it will.
1: Yes.
2: Yeah. I've got mine in a big pot. I've had it for years.
1: Mm.
2: I've carted it from one place to the other.
0: To get some sun?
2: From shifting, when I shifted it.
0: Oh,
2: because I had it in the ground.
0: You mean?
2: You know, I brought it, it'd be at least 45 years old I've had this tarragon, carting it around the countryside.
0: Mm.
1: You're only a baby when you got it, weren't
2: you? Half the age I am now.
0: Going back to chives, you gave me some chives, John.
2: Yeah.
0: And I separated them and planted them. So they're not doing much at the minute, but...
2: No, they will.
0: They will eventually take off in spring.
2: Yep.
0: That's great. Mm. Look forward to that.
2: Yep.
1: Yeah.
0: Mm-hmm.
2: Yep.
1: I did have garlic chives at one stage, but the ones I've got now are just ordinary chives.
2: Yeah, I've still got them.
1: I think garlic chives.
2: I don't use it much, though.
1: Not as much, no.
2: No. Yeah. Use the ordinary chives quite a bit.
0: Yeah.
2: I checked the rain gauge before I came.
0: Oh, and?
2: 25 mil.
0: 25 mil. Is that for a week?
2: Yeah.
0: Yeah, from last...
2: Oh, wait, from...
0: Saturday,
2: Well, for a fortnight, really.
0: Oh, that's actually a fortnight. Yeah. Okay. Yeah, Peter will finish off the weather details, rainfall figures as of tonight. So we'll have that for next Friday for our area. Now, if I may, I'll ask my question first. I have a baby hibiscus who is not looking all that smart at the moment. It's only about 8 inches in height, and it is frost tender, frost bitten. I cover it every night as best I can. Keep the and tomorrow's going to be bad. It'll be zero tomorrow morning. I'll keep the frost off. Will it live?
2: Well, we hope so.
0: Only keep your fingers crossed.
2: Yes.
0: Keep. One of our lovely listeners in Janice suggested that I cut it off right to ground level, and I don't think I could do that with a brand new...
1: Especially if there's more frost coming.
0: Plant, yes. That's right.
2: No. Yeah.
0: It needs to be covered.
2: Yeah.
0: Leave the old burnt leaves on it as protection plus a cover.
2: Wait till the frosts are finished and
0: see what happens.
2: Weather warms up and then, trim it back to where it's still alive.
0: In the other part of the garden, just inside the back gate, I have another hibiscus that's thriving. I put it in summer last. It's about 2 feet tall and still trying to flower. So it must have adapted to the cold a lot easier, a lot better than the other one.
2: Well, is it against the wall or something? Or
0: no different to where the other one would be. No, it's foot from the tin fence.
2: Yeah.
0: I would think so. It's just, I think it's maybe a slightly different variety, would it be?
2: Well, there are lots of cultivars with
0: that's what I'm wondering. Yeah. But they're all tropical plants usually, aren't they?
2: Well, not the Cereacus, the deciduous hibiscus.
0: Well, mine's not, no. This one is full leaf.
2: They call it the Rose of Sharon, I think.
0: Heard of it.
2: Deciduous hibiscus.
0: No, this is not deciduous. No, it's still green and doing well.
2: Yeah,
0: maybe because it was an advanced plant when I bought it. It could have been 18 inches high or more when I first planted it. So it may have been stronger.
1: Same sort of soil conditions?
0: Yes, identical. Yeah. So it'd be interesting to see.
1: Yeah. How's your... Was it a gardenia you had or was it a... No, not gardenia. It was a Daphne. You had a Daphne bush you were talking about?
0: Oh, the one I moved. I was talking with John about. Healthy as, John. Thanks to you telling me. It was only a baby, about 8 inches high. Don't water it, Ken, you said.
2: Yeah, don't water it.
0: And I haven't.
2: Yeah.
0: I can't protect it from the rain, but it's on a slope. It's on a bed that will drain very easily. So, it looks quite good. It's even coming into bud.
2: Sounds like that's going to be no problems.
0: Yeah, by the sound. Yep.
1: I still haven't bought one. I was going to buy one, but I haven't got around to buying one.
0: Mm.
1: I do love Daphne.
0: Everyone that I speak with on Daphne lately, they still, and I'm the same, whether it's my nose, it's not the same perfume.
1: There is a different variety has come out.
0: Years ago.
1: No, you're right.
0: There was only one. Daphne, you'd smell it as soon as you walked out the back door.
1: Yeah, lovely.
2: Daphne odora.
0: Odora, that's right. That's what was on this tag, come to think of it. Yes.
2: Daphne smelly.
0: That's right. Yes, odora, perfume. Yes.
1: And I've noticed some wattles are coming out already.
0: Already.
1: But there's lots of varieties of those as well.
0: Well,
2: I was reading up about them today. There are 900.
0: Only.
2: Yeah.
0: Wonder if they'll end up with some more varieties.
2: That's a pretty decent number.
0: Isn't it?
2: Yeah.
1: But nature's wonderful to have something flowering like that in cold, cold, wet Melbourne. It's great.
0: Like our beautiful hellebores.
1: Yes, yes. I should have brought one in. I've got some out.
0: Yeah. I never thought to bring.
1: No, I didn't know.
0: To show you the different colours.
2: A few of them are out.
1: Nice.
2: Here, there, and everywhere.
0: Wonderful plant for winter.
1: Yes.
0: Don't they?
1: Yeah, lovely.
2: There's not much out in the garden. When I was looking around, I went out with my secateurs and came back barehanded.
1: Oh, I can't believe that. Yeah. Your garden.
2: I mean, yours. You know, we've already talked about jonquils and, you know.
1: Camellias.
2: Yeah.
1: Salvias, but still, it's nice to have.
0: Yeah, camellias are coming out at the minute. Which one?
1: I know you're going to ask me. John has a name for it, but I couldn't find the label.
0: Margie's holding
2: it. I thought it was Brushfield's yellow.
1: I don't know. It doesn't ring a bell, but it's a lovely one. It's floating in water in a vase. It looks lovely.
2: Yeah,
1: it's triple one, really, isn't it?
2: It's creamy coloured in the centre.
0: Does the rain affect that?
1: Yes.
2: Yeah, they do.
1: Yes, they're all the white ones especially.
0: Yeah.
1: Yes, and the pink one I brought in as well. That's a lot of them on the tree are very damaged.
0: Do you know the pink one's name?
1: No, I don't know that either. This one we did move because camellias are very easy to move from place to place. And we did have this one in, I bought it for Murrelbuck and we moved it 26 years ago, almost 24 years ago, to Croydon.
0: What height would have been then?
1: When I moved it, we cut it back after we planted it. Probably would have been about 4 feet tall. Now it's about over 8, 9 feet tall.
2: Mm. Yeah, camellias are good because you can give them a really hard cut back and they'll come back.
0: They'll come back again.
2: Yep.
1: Mm. Is it possible to strike a camellia from...
2: Yep.
1: Yeah.
2: It is.
1: Probably at the end of flowering.
2: Yeah. Google it.
1: I have actually done it.
2: Yeah.
1: And I have got it in a pot, no flowers, but it was a fluke because I wasn't sure what I was doing. And it's still alive. But, and I started it at the end of flowering last year.
2: Yeah.
1: So, but it's very short, very small. But anyway, I'll find a spot to put in the garden. Yeah. That's good fun. What else were you going to talk about? Your ferns, because I was cutting a tree fern back, and it does have all the little spores on the back of all the things, but I didn't do anything with it, but you can tell me how.
2: I talked about the life cycle of ferns a fortnight ago, and I thought I didn't get around to saying, you know, how to propagate them if you want to.
1: This could be a maidenhair fern
2: spores,
1: as well?
2: From spores.
1: A maidenhair would do the same thing or not?
2: No, you normally would divide a maidenhair.
1: Right, okay.
2: Yeah. Mm. You can collect the spores. You need to recognise when the spores are ripe.
1: Oh.
2: So they get quite a brightish colour, you know, brightish...
1: bronze?
2: Brown and bronzy or yellowy bronze. And you know that the spores are ready for... And if you touch them, you'll find that you might find some, you know, on your fingers when you touch the fronds. You know, pick the fronds with the spores and then put them on a sheet of paper like butcher's paper, the old type butcher's paper or even newspaper or whatever, and just leave them till they, for a week or so and
1: in a dark place
2: give them a tap. And

0: And then you pour boiling water over the soil.
1: Really?
0: Yeah. Yes, to kill the pathogens in the soil.
2: Ah, right.
0: You know,
2: yep.
0: You want the otherwise the other bugs and things might come up and smother you.
1: Because they're so small. Mm. Yeah.
0: Yeah. Mm. So then you put in a it sterilises the soil. You then tap some spores over the surface. You then give it a spray with some, you know, a bottle of water so that they damp and adhere to the soil. Then put them in a Ziploc bag and close it up and put it in a light position. It's not in direct sunlight, but a light position, and wait.
2: How long?
0: Up to 12 months.
2: Up to, it'd have to be, wouldn't it?
0: Yeah.
1: Mm. Oh, dear. You know, the clock, check it. I haven't got that
2: time. your watch doesn't go that far. as long as your ticker does.
1: Oh, yes, that's right.
0: Mm. Yeah.
1: No, it's fun to do, though, to show kids how the cycle of...
0: Yeah, it'll come up like a green moss, and you'll think it's... Nothing, but you know that's the prothallus. So, and then they then go into adult mode. When they're big enough, you can prick them out into smaller pots and grow them on.
1: Yeah.
2: We have a fern garden, and it's looking very, very healthy. What I've found is you don't need to do much.
0: No, you normally might cut off the dead fronds.
2: That's about it.
0: Yep.
2: Yeah.
1: Yes.
0: That's all.
2: Yep. Don't need to feed much at all.
0: Oh, I'd give it a feed. You know, some compost.
2: Yeah, yeah.
0: Throw around.
2: Yeah, I haven't thrown any fertiliser.
1: Leaf mould and things such. That would happen in the
2: leaves,
1: natural forest.
2: Yeah. Leaves, I have. Yeah. My lovely next-door neighbour has given me a fern that she calls on the actual fronds pups.
0: Yep.
2: Ah, you're nodding, John.
0: Yeah.
2: Correct terminology? Mm. It is. Mm. It is pups. Are they a new leaf or are they
0: they're a plantlet.
2: A plantlet.
0: Yeah. And you can detach them from the mother plant and pot them up and they'll grow.
2: And they will grow.
0: It's a way that the plantlet forms on the end of the fronds. The frond hits the ground.
2: Mm-hmm.
0: And that little fernlet then takes root there and then finally becomes severed from the mother plant.
2: I see.
0: So then it grows and then it goes a bit further and et cetera, et cetera.
2: Looking very healthy in these little pups coming up on the leaves. On the leaves, the fronds.
0: Fronds.
2: On the fronds. Yeah. So they will continue to multiply. We'll get more and more.
0: Yeah. Mm.
1: You can leave them, of course, but...
2: Yes.
0: I think they're called a mother shield fern.
2: A mother shield fern. Well, that's lovely.
0: Shield, as in a
2: shield, as a shield.
0: Yeah, as swords and fighting.
2: As a shield. Mother shield fern. That's interesting because there's no name on this. Not very big, but... set back a little bit in a pot, but I think it'll come on well.
0: Yeah, so you can pick them off and pot them up.
1: When you say you've got a fernery, is it covered undercover?
2: No, it's all undercover, but right at the front.
1: Yes,
2: but, not covered.
1: No,
2: because
1: I've got a few ferns in door plants, which are. Looking nice inside,
2: One indoor plant I took out, a very leafy, whatever it is, I can't remember the name of it, is doing better outside undercover in the cold than what it was inside. Starting to burn inside because...
1: I think I know the one you mean. It starts with C.
2: And
1: I can't think, we'll look it up, but you know...
2: Something like that.
1: C-T-E-N-T-H-E.
2: I think this one comes out in a small
1: white flower.
2: That you're on the ball.
1: Yes.
2: That's it. That's the one. A lot healthier outside undercover than in the
0: probably
2: heat.
0: More light.
2: Is it the end of the room where the air conditioner is blowing down?
0: Oh, yeah.
2: Will not help it. So I thought,
0: no.
2: It must go out. We'll see what happens. But it's loving it.
1: Yes.
2: Bring it back in the better weather. Mm.

0: Where are you up to, John, with your notes? Anything else to tell us about with your ferns?
1: Well, I think we're going splendidly at the moment.
0: That's good. Oh, gee. John, we're not on...
1: I don't think I'm going to get through it.
0: No, we're not here till 6 o'clock. I think it'll be a continued...
1: There's a lot there.
0: Yes.
1: But I'll talk about... when I was outside, I saw the asparagus patch, and I thought, oh, I need to get in there and cut that back, all the dead fern, really. They call it fern.
0: Fern.
1: Because, you know, really we'll start to thinking about sending up a few spears fairly shortly.
2: Mm. Yes, I think we're doing the same in our asparagus patch.
1: Yeah. Just that they originate in the Eastern Mediterranean and Asia Minor, and the Romans were the ones who cultivated it extensively. They took it to Britain, and that's around about 200 BC. People are reluctant to grow asparagus because they reckon it takes too long for it to come into production.
2: One or two spears. Last year was our best. It was terrific. So Mike's really onto it.
0: And you had a feed.
2: Yes. Every day or more. And they grow so quickly when they start to pop through the soil. Next day
0: they go.
2: Bears. Yeah. It's very exciting.
1: Couple of days. You need to pick every two or three days when they're in full production. My asparagus patch has been in the ground for 40 years.
0: Jingos.
1: So now they're all very long-lived perennial crop, and they're really nice, but I always think that's the beginning of spring when the asparagus start.
0: When they start. Do they need sun, the plants?
1: They need sun.
0: Wouldn't do any good where
1: and they really need a separate bed to others because they've got a very extensive root system. Mm. It's a very fleshy root. The roots are almost as thick as your little finger, and that's where they store all the starches that they produce over the growing period after you let them go to fern, because you pick them from when they start till the end of November, and then you stop. No matter how big they are, you got to stop because they've got to make ferns to photosynthesize, so you get the food taken back into the crown.
0: So that's why the uninformed gardener could lose them by
1: They'll get weaker and weaker as the years go by until perhaps they won't come up at all. They're easy to grow from seed. Mine self-seeds and comes up here, there and everywhere. But you need to prepare your bed quite well. Dig it over deeply. You need to put in as much organic matter as you can, compost and animal manures, etc., because, you know, they're going to be there for a long time.
2: They'll be hungry.
0: As you said, 40 years in your garden.
1: So you can grow them from seed, but, you know, you need to probably wait 4 to 5 years before you start harvesting. But if you buy the crowns from the... from the nursery, they're already 2 years old, so you gain 2 years.
0: That helps.
1: Yep.
0: If you want to feed while you're still alive.
2: A bit like the rhubarb crowns too.
0: Yeah, rhubarb takes a little while.
2: They live and live.
0: Mine are gone at the minute. Yours?
2: Yes, we had a feed.
0: Sorry, John, interrupting. I guess they'll come back in spring.
2: Oh, yes.
0: Yep.
2: Oh,
0: yeah. Very healthy.
1: Where were I up to? Yeah, so you dig a hole and then do a little mound. So you put the crown and spread the roots so the roots are facing down, a bit downwards. Mm. And you start filling in the trench until you get to the a covering of 6 inches about, or 150. But you do that progressively, only for the first time. This first year, and then you just leave them to grow.
0: Yep.
1: And then, you know, in the third year you might pick for a couple of weeks. In the fourth year you might pick for 4 weeks, and you know, by the fifth year you might pick 8 weeks or something like that, until you, in the following year, you pick for the whole season till November.
0: What about watering and fertilising? Do they need
1: they're heavy
0: a
1: feeders,
0: lot?
1: So you they need, are, to, you are need they? To give them a good dose of food every year.
0: Mm-hmm.
1: Yeah. And the water is like anything else, everything else about vegetables. You've got to, you know, keep them watered, but not sopping wet.
0: Yeah. Okay, no wet feet.
1: Mm-hmm. So they should be available in the nurseries, I'd reckon, by now.
2: Mm.
1: So same as rhubarb, they'll be bare-rooted and
0: available soon. Yeah. When do bare-rooted roses hit the market, John?
1: They should be there.
0: They should be there now.
2: They will be.
1: Yeah. Mm.
2: Yes. Yeah. And gladiolus corms. Mm. Might be a bit early to plant those, I think.
1: I've got one of my species gladys is actually coming out.
2: Is it?
1: There's one's out today.
0: Is that species the different to the normal gladiola, isn't it?
1: The
0: that
1: species, one I can pick species you would find growing in the wild.
0: Yes, yeah. Mm. Beautiful.
1: Yeah.
2: And if you've bought any lilies or liliums, don't let them hang around too long before you plant them.
1: Yeah, they don't like to dry out.
2: No.
0: Ah.
2: No. And I did take my
0: point.
2: Dahlia bulbs out of the pot, and I've protected those too, and a little bit of mulchy stuff to put them in the shed, so they'll be ready to plant in November.
0: Mm. November's the time.
2: Yeah.
0: Not before?
2: October, no, I don't think so.
0: No,
2: October, November.
0: No need to.
2: Well, we were talking before about the weather. They are predicting a very warm spring.
0: Yes, so you're telling
2: so
0: me.
2: So I don't know what's going to happen to our gardens. Everything's going to be blooming too early or burning off.
1: Well, dahlias are really sun hardy.
2: Yes.
1: So, yeah. That's not going to be the problem. It's just a matter of keep the water up.
0: Water
1: to
0: up.
1: So mulching.
2: Yeah.
1: Yeah. If you buy a new variety of dahlia and you particularly like it, and you want to increase it quickly, you can when it starts shooting in the spring, you can take cuttings of those shoots and grow the softwood cuttings, and you can grow them, strike them, and they'll make a full-size plant in that season and flower.
0: Mm.
2: So you mean break off the tuber from...
1: No, you cut the, you know, as the shoot is there and you got shoots coming up.
2: Yes.
1: You cut the shoots off.
2: No.
0: Interesting, isn't it? I hadn't thought of that.
1: You take the soft wood cuttings.
0: Oh,
2: really?
1: Put them in...
0: And you're not damaging the tuber.
1: Well, they'll reshoot.
0: Come back again.
2: It's another mother shield.
0: Another mother shield, yes.
1: Yeah.
2: Oh, goodness
1: it
2: me.
1: Is so, you know, plants are amazing.
0: Amazing. Really. Resilient. Yeah. It's a word that I think of. Would you believe we're just about out of time and haven't covered what you wanted to talk about?
2: That's right.
0: Today?
2: That's okay.
0: Who's in next week?
2: Well, John can tell you who's got the list in front of him.
0: Oh, you've got a list.
1: Did you give it
0: to Jody?
2: No, I didn't. I gave it to John, but he's put it in his bag. Here it is.
1: Here we go. Next week, Rhonda and Kerry.
0: Rhonda and Kerry next week. Mm-hmm. Yes. Maybe if Jodie could take a photocopy.
2: Okay, that's good. I was going to mention potatoes. So
0: 1 minute to four.
2: Yes, well, potatoes, we haven't planted them yet because I was reading that you really have to wait until they get eyes.
1: Until the eyes shoot.
2: Shoot, yes. So we're waiting for that to happen.
0: Okay.
2: But the pots are pretty much ready, the first layer of compost and things, we're not going to put them in before we're going away next week, so we'll wait till we get back. Hopefully the eyes will be showing.
1: Well, you've got plenty of time,
2: yes,
1: you know, got up to November, December to plant them anyway.
2: Yes, I hope we get a good crop.
0: Thank you, Margie, for coming in. John, thank you. Always good to see you too. And
2: thank you, Ken.
0: Where are you off to, Margie?
2: We're going to Broome for a week.
0: Oh, lovely.
2: We are very fortunate because I have a brother who's got a place there. So
0: excellent. That'll be great. Lucky. Have a great time.
2: Thank you.
0: All the best to you. Have a great weekend. I hope your team wins.
2: Well, your team's doing well.
0: They're doing all right. And we're crossing over now to Rod. Rob in Studio One.
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4: I'm Mark Dransfield. Attorneys General have agreed on reforms to better align working with children check schemes across the country. Ministers agreed to changes including a baseline of serious criminal offences, which will automatically bar someone from holding a working with children check, and minimum standards for risk assessment processes as well. Some states are raising concerns about the federal government's plans to abolish higher private health insurance premium rebates for people aged over 65 in order to fund more aged care. Nearly 40% of older policyholders polled by Redbridge say the change would force them to drop their cover, sending them into the public system. Private Healthcare Australia Chief Executive Dr. Rachel David says there's room to make concessions to lessen the potential harm.
5: At very least, they need to exempt pensioners and people on a full-age pension from this policy. It's just completely unfair that people who are struggling and struggling with the cost of living could get slugged by something like this without any warning.
4: The New South Wales Transport Safety Investigator has tabled its final report into the deadly Hunter Valley wedding bus crash, making dozens of recommendations to improve driver oversight. The state government will draft new laws in response to the findings, including a tiered offence and penalty structure. A new regulator is also being set up to oversee industry compliance. State Regional Transport Minister Jenny Aitchison says stronger standards will ensure no other family has to experience that kind of loss.
6: It is an important piece of work. It's going to be difficult for families today, but I want to assure all of them that we are working as hard as we can to ensure that this does not happen to other families.
4: The federal government is proposing to expand existing marine parks along the country's east coast. More than 670,000 square kilometres of heavily protected no-take zones will be added, strictly regulating fishing in the area. Environment and Water Minister Murray Watt says the changes are aimed at helping the ecosystem without affecting the fishing industry.
7: It's extremely unlikely that there would be any serious impact on Australian consumers of seafood. And as I say, we will be working closely with the fishing industry along with everyone else who's got an interest here to make sure that we get this right.
4: Air Entertainment News and Australian music journalist and broadcaster Glenn A. Baker has died, aged 74. More from Peter Jones.
8: Known for his vast music knowledge, Baker won the BBC's Rock Brain of the Universe three times in the mid-1980s. He was the manager of the band Old 55 and in 1979 co-established Australian record label Raven Records. Baker was also the editor of Billboard magazine for more than 20 years, wrote 17 books, as well as sleeve notes for more than 600 albums. He said he owned 80,000 records and about 30,000 CDs. His son, Orson, told the ABC his father had experienced a period of illness and was declining for a while. He described Baker as someone who absolutely grabbed life, throttled it, and did everything that he wanted to do. Glenn A. Baker, dead at 74. Peter Jones, Air News.
4: And Australia is sending firefighters to France as the country battles devastating wildfires. Two aircraft and 24 skilled aerial and ground crew from the New South Wales Rural Fire Service will travel to the country. This is Air News. The Dragons tonight will come face-to-face with their latest big-name signing. Dolphins 5'8 Cody Nikorima has signed a two-year deal with the Red V. Ahead of the Wynn Stadium clash, Dragons coach Dean Young says his new recruit poses a serious threat.
9: Cody's a real threat, so is Hammer, so is Izzy Katoa, and we're expecting him to play. So they're a real good attacking team and they've been doing really well, but you know, we need to make sure we get our game right, and it wasn't last week.
4: Also tonight, the Storm hosts the Bulldogs. AFL, and this evening it's Fremantle versus the Western Bulldogs in Perth. Meantime, Richmond coach Adam Uze says they need to focus on their brand of football and not the opposition's. The Tigers are looking to snap an 8-game losing streak when they face West Coast at the MCG. Uze says they need to worry about how they're playing.
10: So yeah, we've got a young list that are constantly evolving and we want to play the right way, and the result will look after itself. Even against West Coast last time we played them, they had momentum early. There was parts of the game that we weren't good enough. Even in some of our wins, we haven't played the pure brand of footy, but the result will look after itself if we play the right way.
4: And world football is on the brink of a civil war over FIFA's plans to sell off the World Cup to private investors. The entire European conference has indicated it'll boycott the tournament if the move goes ahead. Australian Independent Radio News.
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11: Well, currently it's 12 degrees here in Croydon, and it's time to rug up overnight tonight, because overnight we're expecting a minimum of zero. Now, there'll be areas of frost and the chance of fog in the morning, but it will be a sunny afternoon. Light winds becoming northerly 15 to 25 kilometres an hour in the morning. Now, for Sunday, it should be a... there's a chance of morning frost, but it'll be a sunny day, expected top of 17. And to start off the next school week, it'll be partly cloudy Monday, showers increasing, expected top of 13, and a possible rainfall is 2 to 8 mils. And for Tuesday, just looking that little bit further ahead, cloudy with a medium chance of showers, expected top of 13, and we could get up to 4 mils of rain there. 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

Well, before we get going, a big thanks to Ken and Jody for a great afternoon's entertainment as always. So thank you for that, Ken. And special thanks to Margie and John from the Croydon Garden Club for their always terrific advice and chat about gardens. Now, how do you do what you do to... How do what you do to me? Yes, well, I broadcast on the radio. That's what I do. And that is my little segue to say that my 5 o'clock feature on the Down the Road a Piece Drive show today is we are going to explore the Merseybeat era. We're going to ferry across the Mersey with that feature. And there's a lot of good music and chat to be had there. So stay tuned after five for that. Want to give us a call? Well, Lance is here to take calls on 9722 9981, and of course he will be here with his selections at 4:30, so stay tuned for that. And our SMS number, if you want to give me an SMS, 0485 866 981. Now the show's going to have very much a 60s feel today. That's because we're doing the Merseybeat era after five. Anyway, we're going to have an Aussie 60s double play, and let's get started with Lonnie Lee.

0: That's Elizabeth Rankin McQuaid, better known as Betty McQuaid, and she was an Australian rock and roll singer, and that was her version of the John D. Loudermilk song Midnight Bus, and John D. Loudermilk was very fond of Betty McQuaid's version. That's not a bad version at all. Yeah, I mean, I've heard his version of it, but I like Betty McQuaid's better, let's be honest. And we opened the program with Lonnie Lee, who was born David Lawrence Ricks, and he fronted Lonnie Lee and the Leemen and Lonnie Lee and the Leedens, and he is a pioneer of Australian rockabilly music, worked in the industry for 60 years, and at the peak of his career he had 8 top 100 singles, including Ain't It So, Starlight, Star Bright, I Found a New Love, and he had 5 gold records. And he, he continued to tour and perform into the 2000s and released his last album in 2019 entitled Back to Base X. So there we go. And the time is 14 minutes past 4 here on Radio Eastern, and you're with Rob Iles. And we're going all 60s as we, we're going to be having our Merseybeat era feature after 5.
1: If you feel qualified enough to debate why the 90s were the golden era of music, despite being born in the noughties, then you can ask a friend, are you okay? No qualifications needed. 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
0: Yes, and Radio Eastern is the voice for local football here in the Outer East. And tomorrow, what a cracker of a game we've got for you. It's a top-of-the-table clash in Premier Division between Roville and Ringwood East. And the game time starts at 2:20. But our coverage will start at 1 o'clock with a little bit of updating of things, AFL and so on, before we hand over to our commentary team at 1:15 with all the pre-match summaries from all the divisions and predictions and interviews with the coaches, and then followed by our very comprehensive ball-by-ball description of the game. And at 5:15, we will have a score summary from all divisions, men's and women's divisions, or as many scores as we can get. And I'll be hosting the football broadcast tomorrow, so I look forward to sharing that time. Just while we're on something football, I just want to draw... Croydon Football Club, anyone who's played for Croydon in the past, players, a committee man, or just a supporter, we're having a function at our home ground on 15th of August with our home game against Surrey Park, and that'll be starting at 12. Now, on the football club socials, you'll find the details of it, but we'd love to see as many people there as we can. Relive the memories. Don't forget, us old footballers, we're always better footballers every time we talk about what our careers were. That's where details are, and at some stage we'll be providing more information about how you can find out about it. Anyway, very happy to do that. Now, I'm going to just whip in a couple of jokes here for you. what did I want to say? Watch what you say around egg whites. They just can't take a yolk, you know. And you know why melons have weddings? Well, they just can't elope. Right, let's keep the music going. And I'm going to say happy birthday to Anne and Alan out there in Bundoora. One had a birthday yesterday, and Alan and Anne had a birthday today. I'm not going to say their age because when you get older, it doesn't matter that much, does it? Anyway, this is a Welsh singer, Mary Hopkins.

0: Well, woof, I say. That's Rolling Stones' version of a Rufus Thomas song. And, yeah, they had a bigger hit than Rufus with it, so they'd... Shut up, Rob. What are you talking about? Anyway, Lance is laughing at me. That's all right. Yeah, that was the Rolling Stones version of Walking the Dog. And we started that double with Those Were the Days. And that was a song composed by Boris Foman, but credited to Gene Raskin, who wrote a new English language lyric to Foman's Russian romance song, Dorogoye Dinonyoye. There you go. Which had lyrics by the poet Konstantin Podrevsky. With Raskin's lyrics, the song is a reminiscence of youth and romantic idealism, recalling drinking, singing and dancing in a tavern with a friend, imagining a rosy future that has not been fulfilled. So there's a lot in that song, more than you realise. And Mary Hopkins released that as her debut single in 1968. I do love the story behind songs. That's no good. Anyway, we're going to play one more track. Lance is in here with me at the moment. He's having a laugh.
1: Useless information.
2: Yes.
0: Thank you. We'll be back with your songs in after this next one, mate.
2: Oh, dear.

0: There's just a little teaser for our 5 o'clock feature tonight, which is all about the Merseybeat era, and that was the Merseybeats with their version of the Dusty Springfield song Wishin' and Hopin'. And it's 29 and a half minutes before 5 o'clock, and of course this is time to welcome into the studio Lance. G'day, Lance.
1: How are you, Robert? Now, Rob, I have to ask you a question. How long of your life did you spend doing that research on that Mary Ann Faithfull piece? Did you spend 1 minute, 2 minutes? Maybe five?
0: About 5 minutes.
1: My goodness, you've got a lot to do with your time to come up with that.
0: This retirees are supposed to have time on their hands, Lance. As you know, I like to put.
1: What was the Russian? What was the Russian fella's name again?
0: Okay, let me read that out. His name was Boris Fomin.
1: There you go.
0: Now, and the song, the Russian romance song, was called "Dodogoy Dinonyoy."
1: That will live with me for the rest of my life.
0: I reckon Vladimir Putin will put a hit job out of me.
1: I think so.
0: Say that wrong. Anyway,
1: My week has been, once again, the doctors again this week. I mean,
0: you've got a loyalty card.
1: I'm going to get frequent flyer points from some of these specialists, truly. I mean, you go in there and they say, any pain? No. Oh, well, blood pressure is good.
0: Take something out of your wallet.
1: We'll see you again next 6 months. That'll be $470. Thanks very much. Anyway, that's life, isn't it?
0: Well, that's what Frank Sinatra told me.
1: That's
0: anyway.
1: Darren Hinch too. So there you go.
0: Yeah, and he said shame. Yeah. Though apparently he never really said that.
1: Didn't he really? Okay.
0: Apparently that's just. I think he had one little small piece in the. Remember there was a movie out called The Walk Boy.
1: Yes, I do.
0: Apparently he was some TV reporter on there, and apparently in that he said. Shame. But apparently that's the only time he ever really said it.
1: This information you come out with, Rob, is quite remarkable, really. I mean, well, it's what your research is just phenomenal, really.
0: I've got a
1: tongue in my cheek when I'm speaking about this. Now, we better get to my piece of music.
0: Yeah, look, we do wrap it on, don't we?
1: Yes, this is my man Josh Groban, who everybody knows how much I enjoy him. But this piece was written by...
0: He could have been your love child.
1: It could have been. The age is right.
0: Okay.
1: This was written by the ABBA boys.
0: Bjorn and Benny.
1: Yes, and it's the anthem from Chess. And
0: of course, that's where that song "One Night in Bangkok" came from.
1: That's right. And this is from a live performance. And at the end of it, you'll hear the crowd. And I think there's quite a crowd there. I'd say in excess of 100,000. So let's listen to this wonderful, wonderful voice and the great orchestra that always backs Josh Groban, the New York Symphony Orchestra, and the theme from. Chess. So let's have a listen to this piece.
0: We'll take it away.
1: Beautiful piece.
0: Okay.

0: Well, applause says it all, doesn't it?
1: It does. They wrote some great stuff, the ABBA boys, didn't they?
0: Well, I mean, it was funny. No one would actually admit to being an ABBA fan, but I reckon everyone had an ABBA record CD in that collection, and they'd all get up on the dance floor when Dancing Queen started.
1: Oh, well, it's funny you say that. We went to a party many, many years ago, Mark and I, and they had all this dance music and everybody sat around. Not one person got up. All of a sudden they put on the Dancing Queen and you couldn't get on the dance floor. Yeah. That was extraordinary. But that's a great piece of music. And,
0: oh, it is.
1: Yeah, and,
0: with a great voice.
1: Oh, great voice. And talk of great voices, we've got Sir Donald Bradman's granddaughter now going to sing for Greta Garbo. Oh, Greta Garbo. Greta Bradman. And she's going to sing us a song from The Lion King, which you'll all know. And it's a beautiful version done by this beautiful Australian voice of Greta Garbo. I nearly said Garbo again. Greta Bradman.
0: She doesn't work for the council.
1: I know. So let's have a listen to Greta and this piece from The Lion King.
0: And, of course, this song won an Academy Award.
1: It certainly did.
0: So there we go.
1: Yeah.
0: More research. Yeah. Okay. Greta Bradman and Can You Feel the Love Tonight?
1: Yeah.

0: Well, you really got to say, Lance, that she top scored with that one.
1: Oh,
0: Bradman's granddaughter said he using a cricket analogy.
1: No, it's a great voice. We were just talking about Rob and I were just talking about interpretation of music. You would never ever think that Elton John, when he wrote that he sort of thought, well, we'll have a great soprano singing, and she is a great soprano. We should be very, very proud of Greta Bradman. Not Greta Garbo, Greta Bradman.
0: Now, can I just share something with you here?
1: Yeah.
0: I mean, my nephew Brendan,
1: right, loved it,
0: but my very good friend up there in Cobram, Vic, my right, army mate, he calls me RWK. Usually there's an S in there, Robert William Kingston Silver Isles. Listening to that Bradman girl singing, she may not be capable of hitting sixes, but she sure can hit the high notes.
1: She
0: Thanks,
1: certainly,
0: Vic, for that.
1: She certainly

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2: And tune in to Edie because she puts together fabulous programs, so very well worth a listen. And part of the great team we have here at Radio Eastern. And I was talking about my mate Vic, who made the comment there about Greta Bradman, and also he used our listen back process here on radio, or function on our website, to listen back to the interview that I did with Michael Waugh on Tuesday, and he enjoyed it very much. Yes, he's very good and very talented and well worth a listen. So, Vic, I appreciate your feedback very much. So thanks, mate, very much. It's 12 and a half minutes before 5, and the Heathmont Ladies Probus Club's next meeting in August starts with a quick meeting, afternoon tea and a guest speaker. And this friendly group welcomes visitors to come along. And the August speaker is Gary Kerr, and he's talking about music and food of Melbourne in the 50s. Now, it's this coming Monday from 2 till 4 at the Heathmont Baptist Church, which is at 78 Cuthbert Street in Heathmont. And if you want some more information, you can contact Jill Carroll on 0415 955 087. 0415 955 087. Now, as I say, Lance always brings in high quality music. There's no doubt about it. And this next song I'm going to play has some classical overtones in it too. It is a pop song written by American songwriters Sandy Linzer and Denny Randall, and it's based on the 18th century composition by Christian Petzold, Minuet in G Major, formerly attributed to J.S. Bach, and this was recorded in 1965 by the Toys, and it's called A Lover's Concerto. It sold more than 2 million copies and was awarded gold record certification by the Recording Industry Association of America. And it was a major hit around many countries. That's not the track that I wanted. I wanted number 4. This is what happens when you don't read the label properly.

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0: baby, you're the best.
1: Oh, yeah, honey. You're the best. Oh, shake it one more time. Easy now. That's right.
2: And that was Billy Crash Craddock and Boom Boom Baby. Yeah, I've got a few acknowledgements here. Lena in Kilsyth always loves Josh Groban. Thank you, Lena. Ken from Ferntree Gully says, great stuff. Thank you, Ken. Janice in Croydon is loving the music, as is Dion in Ferntree Gully. So thank you, folks, for that. Appreciate it very much. And we're going to have a little bit of Dinah Lee and Don't You Know Yakimo.

Yes, I'm not lying when I say I've got a pretty good special for you tonight. And we are going to be looking at the history of the Merseybeat era. Now, the Merseybeat sound was one of the most influential musical movements of the 20th century. Emerging from Liverpool, England, in the late 1950s and exploding onto the world stage in the early 60s, Merseybeat transformed popular music forever. It produced some of the biggest names in rock and pop history, including the Beatles, Jerry and the Pacemakers, the Searchers, Billy J. Kramer and the Dakotas, Swinging Blue Jeans and many more, and we'll be exploring some of those, believe you me. Although the movement lasted only a few years at its peak, roughly 62 to 65, its influence continues to shape popular music today. Merseybeat was more than just a style of music. It reflected the optimism, energy and changing attitudes of post-war Britain. Now, to understand Merseybeat, it helps to understand Liverpool itself. During the 50s, Liverpool was Britain's second largest port. Ships regularly sailed between Liverpool and New York, bringing American records that were often unavailable elsewhere in Britain. And young Liverpudlians became fascinated with American music. Rock and soul, roll, rhythm and blues, country music, skiffle, doo-wop and soul. And of course all the big names of Elvis and Chuck Berry and Buddy Holly, etc., etc., etc. They became heroes to Liverpool teenagers. Unlike much of Britain, Liverpool had a constant supply of imported American records thanks to merchant seamen who brought the records during their travels. Now, the immediate ancestor of Merseybeat was skiffle, and Lonnie Donegan's hit Rock Island Line in 1956 sparked the national... It started a national craze. And of the skiffle groups was the Quarrymen, founded by a teenage John Lennon. Paul McCartney joined in 1957, George Harrison joined shortly afterwards, and they would evolve into the Beatles. But the secret ingredient to the Merseybeat sound wasn't Liverpool, it was Hamburg in Germany. Beginning around 1960, Liverpool promoters arranged for local bands to perform in Hamburg's notorious nightclub district, and the clubs demanded long performances. Bands often played 6, 7, 8 hours a night, and this forced musicians to learn hundreds of songs, develop stamina, improve musicianship and entertain difficult crowds. And of course, the Beatles were one of those groups. And Rory Storm and the Hurricanes, Jerry and the Pacemakers, King Size Taylor and the Dominoes all became better performers because of Hamburg. John Lennon later said, "Hamburg made us." Although influenced by American rock and roll, Merseybeat developed its own identity. And in 1960, when the Quarrymen had become the Beatles...

Yes, and Mersey Beat bands featured energetic rhythm guitars rather than lengthy solos, simple melodies, and the songs were memorable and easy to sing. Upbeat tempos, and many songs encouraged dancing. And unlike American rockers, Mersey Beat groups usually wore matching suits and ties. And manager Brian Epstein helped popularise the polished image. And of course, no venue is more closely associated with Mersey Beat than the Cavern Club. It started in 1957 as a jazz cellar, but it gradually embraced rock and roll. And the Beatles made over 300 appearances there.

Are you singing along out there? Because I'm having a great time singing here in the studio, just as well you can't hear what I'm doing. And, of course, another band that did play at the Cavern Club was Jerry and the Pacemakers.

Well, thank you, Paul, there in Maffra. You are enjoying the music. Glad you are, mate. Good to hear from you. Claire in Roville is enjoying it. And Alan in Bundoora, thank you for your text, mate. Appreciate it very much. You know what? If you like it, I like it.

And yeah, I mean, Merseybeat era launched the Beatles, and Beatlemania, well, they were just a sensation, and they conquered America, and they appeared on the Ed Sullivan Show. The British invasion had begun. And an influential person in this Merseybeat era was Brian Epstein. Of course, he managed Gerry and the Pacemakers as well. And, of course, they then became very much associated with the Liverpool Football Club through You'll Never Walk Alone. And, you know, one of the other great bands of the time, and we're going to get through as many tracks as we can today because I'm loving this, was Billy J. Kramer and the Dakotas.

Say, great bands were just popping up everywhere around Liverpool. Say, we had a Billy J. Kramer song there, and he had some great hits, including this one.

0: Billy J. Kramer and the Dakotas, and the time is 28 minutes past 5 o'clock, and I think we might sneak over to the newsroom for some headlines and then get back to our Merseybeat era special.
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2: Air News headlines. I'm Mark Jansfield. Making news today, some states are raising concerns about federal government plans to abolish higher private health insurance rebates for people over 65, fearing cover will be dropped and more people will turn to the public health system. The government says the change will fund more aged care services. A report has identified multiple failures in the Hunter Valley wedding bus tragedy, which left 10 people dead. The Office of Transport Safety Investigations has made 34 recommendations to regulators and operators, including management of driver medication. Hundreds of Defence Force personnel will be tracked during training as part of efforts to monitor for brain injuries from weapons blasts. The US president claims his Board of Peace has reached agreement on a plan to disarm Hamas and other armed groups in Gaza. Australian rock music journalist and broadcaster Glenn A. Baker has died at the age of 74. And the Perth Mint has created the largest bar of gold in the world, weighing just over 521 kilograms and worth $120 million. In air sport, Collingwood says they'll very much miss Bobby Hill, who's officially left the club by way of mutual agreement. NRL and Cowboys coach Todd Payton says they were physically and mentally off the pace in the loss to the Roosters. And at the Commonwealth Games, Rose Davies won a sprint finish ahead of Aussie teammate Jess Hull to complete the first ever Comm Games 5,000 and 10,000 metre double. These stories and more today. This is Air News.
0: Okay, at half past five, let's keep on with our Merseybeat era special. And Brian Epstein that really changed Merseybeat forever. He was actually managing a Liverpool record store called NEMS. And customers had repeatedly asked for a record called My Bonnie that would have been recorded in Germany by Tony Sheridan with backing from the Beatles. And so he did become their manager and was very influential in spreading their music around. But what other things sort of changed in or to do were connected with Merseybeat? Well, fashion for a start. Music wasn't the only attraction, and the look became iconic. And the Merseybeat style included collarless jackets, slim ties, matching seats, suits, Chelsea boots and longer hairstyles. And one of the great bands that came out of this era were the Searchers.

Thank you, Maureen, for your very generous text. I appreciate your comments there, and I do enjoy putting the programs together, and makes it all worthwhile when people enjoy them. So there's that. But we just can't play one Search's song, can we?

Yeah, the music was so good, so upbeat, so and really it was such a change from the American, you know, sort of, I suppose, popular music of the 50s and 60s. To me, I love the English music of the 60s. I think it had a raw energy and something about it that just set it apart. And saying the Merseybeat era was right up to its armpits in that sort of music, and people enjoyed it. Another one of the bands that were big out of there were the Swingin' Blue Jeans, and their energetic style produced hits, including this one.

songs. They go all go for around the 2 minute mark, and they're easy to listen to, easy to sing along with, easy to dance to. So it's not hard to see why this movement was so popular. And as I said, one of the influences on the Merseybeat sound was skiffle. And we're going to play a couple of songs from the Foremost now. And one of them, not the first one I play, won't be a skiffly song, but the second one will. But this was a hit for the band, the Foremost. And, yep. Hello.

0: And as I said, there was a bit of skiffle influence in the Merseybeat sound, and I reckon this track from The Foremost epitomises that too.
1: It's

0: There's a little bit of fun for you there. That's a very, very old song. If memory serves me correctly, it might have been a George Formby song even, but it was adapted into a pop song by The Foremost. Now, Merseybeat imaged the bands. They had a clean-cut image, and it contrasted sharply with leather-clad early rock and roll performers. And the mop-top haircut soon became famous worldwide. And after the Beatles conquered America, record companies searched desperately for similar acts, and Merseybeat went around the world. Liverpool groups toured Australia, New Zealand, Canada, Europe, the United States, and this phase was the British invasion. And that described the flood of British acts dominating the American charts. And we're going to come back to finish off our feature, but here's something before we do. So we'll be right back with the Merseybeat era.
1: 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Easterly Winds is presented by me, Ian Douglas, President of Croydon Citizens Bands. 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
0: Yes, so straight after my program, Ian will be in with Easterly Winds, part of the rich tapestry of variety we had here on Radio Eastern. I've got a very happy Victor J up there in Cobram saying, "Rock and Rob, you got the right music for me and I guess all our generation." Yeah, my generation. That sounds like a good name for a song, doesn't it? Okay, let's get back to it. It wasn't only Liverpool that other cities joined in the movement. Manchester, London, Birmingham, Newcastle. Yet Liverpool remained the spiritual home.

I'm telling you now that they had another big hit. Said he, waiting for the clock to wind down. So, Freddie and the Dreamers.

That was the Merseybeats, I Think of You. Now, so say, Mersey, by 1965, popular music was changing rapidly. The Beatles had evolved and they were going beyond straightforward Merseybeat. Other musical developments included folk rock, psychedelic music, blues rock, soul, progressive rock, and many Merseybeat groups struggled to adapt. Some disbanded. Others continued touring successfully but with fewer chart hits. Let's look at the legacy of Merseybeat. Although its commercial peak was brief, Merseybeat permanently changed popular music. Its lasting contributions include establishing the self-contained guitar band as the dominant pop format, popularising vocal harmonies in rock music, launching the global British invasion, inspiring countless future bands to write their own songs, and demonstrating that regional music scenes could achieve worldwide success. Without Merseybeat, there may not have been artists such as The Byrds, Tom Petty and the Heartbreakers, Cheap Trick, Oasis, Blur, Crowded House, the Rembrandts. And the sound also influenced Australia's thriving beat scene of the 60s, inspiring groups like the Easy Beats, who took many stylistic cues from Liverpool's guitar-driven pop. Now, while there might not have been any specific awards for the Merseybeat movement, the artists earned extraordinary recognition. The Beatles became the best-selling music act in history, with estimated sales exceeding 600 million sales worldwide. The Beatles were appointed members of the British Empire, MBE, for their contribution. Gerry and the Pacemakers and several other Merseybeat acts achieved multiple UK top 10 hits and remain celebrated in Liverpool's musical heritage. The Cavern Club became an internationally recognised music landmark, attracting visitors from around the world. Liverpool's musical heritage, built on the Merseybeat era, has been recognised through museums, festivals and tourism, and initiatives celebrating the city's enduring contribution to popular music. In conclusion, the Merseybeat sound was born of the unique blend of Liverpool's busy port culture, American musical influences, the skiffle craze, and the rigorous apprenticeship that local bands served in Hamburg's clubs. What began as a regional scene quickly became a global phenomenon, led by the Beatles and supported by a remarkable collection of talented Liverpool groups. Though its peak only lasted a few years, Merseybeat changed the direction of popular music forever. It proved that young musicians could write their own songs, perform as self-contained bands, and connect with audiences around the globe. More than 60 years later, the music of Merseybeat continues to be played, celebrated and discovered by new generations, ensuring that the sound born on the banks of the River Mersey remains one of the most significant chapters in the history of rock and pop music. And you know what? That wasn't a secret, was it? I think we'll finish off our Merseybeat era with Billy J. Kramer and the Dakotas, and listen, do you want to know a secret?

0: I mean, I remember the 60s. It was really was my generation, I've got to say. That was the generation that really inspired my love of music. I mean, I'm an unabashed music lover. And, you know, the Merseybeat sound certainly contributed to that. Anyway, I've enjoyed putting together this particular feature for you tonight. And by the reaction that I've had, you've enjoyed it as well. So I appreciate that feedback very much. And next Friday, we will have another 5 o'clock feature. I don't know what it is yet, but I will be coming up with one, make no mistake. Anyway, we're about to go to news, sport and weather update. 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
2: Hello, I'm Peter Carey. The New South Wales Health Minister says he will raise his concerns directly with his federal counterpart about a decision to reduce the private health insurance rebate for over 65s. There are fears the move will see more Australians scrap their private health cover, putting more pressure on already overwhelmed public hospitals. Ryan Park said he'll be asking his department to do its own modelling of the potential burden that could add to our public hospital system.
3: Given the pressures that we're experiencing now in hospitals right now of people being stuck in beds that shouldn't be stuck in beds, we just don't have the capacity for anyone else who shouldn't be there to be coming into the public health system. That's not what we want to see.
2: Victoria's teachers will walk off the job again next month, escalating their pay dispute with the state government. Ryan Wilson reports.
4: The Australian Education Union met today, voting to take action to force the government back to the negotiating table after the July 17 offer was rejected by members. Victorian President Jason Mullaly saying Premier Ben Carroll needs to deliver a revised offer. The teachers want funding for all schools to meet the needs of students, a 35% pay rise over 3 years, reduced class sizes, and relief from administrative burdens. Brian Wilson, Melbourne.
2: Queensland homeowners are being urged to take care when hiring a trending tradie. Lachlan Gray explains.
5: A cheap quote might catch your eye, but it will cost more in the long run. More and more homeowners paying a large deposit and being left with incomplete works and defects. That's according to the latest data from the Queensland Building and Construction Commission, which reveals a disturbing trend. More than 1,000 people are being investigated for unlicensed contracting, with another 226 under scrutiny for misusing a licence. QBCC Commissioner Angelo Lambrinos warning, it's not as easy as it looks on social media, and if found guilty, dodgy builders in the Sunshine State will be hit with the rulebook. Lachlan Gray, Brisbane.
2: The WA State Government continues to call on BHP and its workers to reach an agreement. Members of three unions have threatened to stop loading ships in Port Hedland next Saturday and strike the following day over pay and conditions. Taxpayers stand to lose millions of dollars in royalty revenue. Mines Minister Daniel Pastorelli hopes a resolution is found soon.
6: It's important that workers are paid properly. It's also important that the resources sector continue to power along. So we ask that both parties come to the table and negotiate in good faith.
2: And the US president claims his Board of Peace has reached an agreement on a plan to disarm Hamas and other armed groups in Gaza. American officials claim Hamas could sign an agreement within days, but the militant group is yet to respond to the statement. A signed deal would mark progress on Donald Trump's 20-point peace plan for Gaza. Finally, to the Australian share market, the All Ords has closed up 14 points at 91.37, and one Australian dollar was buying 70.34 US cents. This is Air News. Collingwood and Bobby Hill have agreed to mutually part ways. Hill spent a significant amount of time away from the club to deal with personal issues. Executive General Manager of Football, Charlie Gardner, says they'll miss him around the club.
7: I think the focus for Bobby is just getting himself right. If he could get back to play, that'd be fantastic. I don't think the rules would allow him to come back here anytime soon. But look, I think everyone involved at the Collingwood Football Club would love to see him back playing at AFL level again at some point.
2: And Fremantle are refusing to take the Bulldogs lightly as they prepare for a big Friday night clash at the stadium tonight. The Dogs travel to Perth without star spearhead Aaron Norton, who's been rested with soreness, but coach Justin Lohmeyer says they're still dangerous. Meanwhile, the Lions will be without veteran Dane Zorko for tomorrow night's clash with Carlton. The 37-year-old is managing a hamstring complaint ahead of Brisbane's push for a home preliminary final. And Broncos coach Michael Maguire has defended his team selections ahead of tomorrow night's showdown with the Knights. With the Premier's out-of-finals reckoning, there's been calls for some new blood. But Maguire says departing player like retiring skipper Adam Reynolds deserve to see out the season.
8: The Broncos jersey, you know, it's a privilege to wear it. You know, and that's how, you know, the players, myself, everyone views what we're doing. We've got some great players that, you know, may leave us at the end of the year, but they've also been great players for this club. And, you know, every game's a special game when you play for the Broncos.
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0: Well, we've dropped down to 9 degrees at the moment, on our way to an expected overnight low of 0. Now, tomorrow, there's going to be areas of frost and the chance of fog in the morning. It'll be a sunny afternoon, light winds becoming northerly 15 to 25 kilometres an hour in the morning. And it's an expected top tomorrow of 17. For Sunday to round out the weekend, it's a chance of morning frost in the southeast suburbs, but it should be a mostly sunny day with an expected top of 17. Bit of rain around again on Monday, partly cloudy with showers increasing and an expected top of 13, and we could get possible rainfall of 2 to 8 mil. And for Tuesday, cloudy with a medium chance of showers, expected top of 13, and we could get up to 4 mils of rain there. And at 6 minutes past 6, that is the news, sport and weather update for this hour on Radio Eastern 98.1, and we are your voice in the outer east. And just before we hop into our last half hour of music, a couple of acknowledgements there. Pam from Heathmont, loved the Mersey sound. Very easy to listen to, Pam, and sing along to, wasn't it? And dance around to as well. So thank you very much for your phone call. And Brendan says, that was good, Uncle Rob. That says it all for me. Thanks, mate, very much. I appreciate that. So we've still got some 60s-style music to get us through this last 25 minutes. And we're going to start off with a band called Roy Head and the Treat and Treat Her Right.

0: Dusty Springfield with a song written by Mike Hawker and Ivor Raymond, releases the debut solo single from Dusty Springfield under her longtime producer Johnny Franz. It peaked at number 4 on the UK singles charts in 1964, and we started the last half hour with Treat Her Right, a soul music song with a standard 12-bar blues structure, written by Roy Head and Gene Kurtz, and it was released on the Backbeat label in 1965. It's 12 minutes past 6, and Yarra Ranges Council would like to let the community know that 3 local parks within the Shire have been upgraded for your enjoyment. These are Bimbadeen Reserve, Kemp Reserve and Mount Evelyn Recreational Reserve. The designs of the upgrades came from feedback from the local community. Check them out with your kids or for yourself if you love a swing. Who doesn't love a swing? I've got to take my weight, I suppose. So check that out and check some parks out. I think they're always good community resources, aren't they?
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0: And presenting Just Jazz this evening will be the inimitable Everett Hargraves. It'll be a great show with Everett. He puts together great programs all the time and his music knowledge is second to none. And his beloved jazz will be no exception tonight. So you're in for a treat after easterly winds. That's Just Jazz with Everett Hargraves.

0: That song, This Wheel's on Fire, was written by Bob Dylan and Rick Danko, who, of course, played with the band. It was originally recorded by Dylan with the band during their 1967 sessions, portions of which, including this song, comprised the 1975 album The Basement Tapes. We played a version by Julie Driscoll and Brian Auger and the Trinity, and that became a hit in 1968, peaking at number 5 on the UK singles charts and number 13 in Canada.
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0: Tune in between 9 and 12 on Tuesdays for Bandwidth with Rob Iles. This program will have interesting community interviews, crime stoppers, storytelling in song, plus we'll also have lots of great music, all spiced up with some dad jokes, just to keep you entertained on a Tuesday morning. 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That's Bandwidth with Rob Iles, Tuesday mornings between 9 and 12. I won't be presenting Bandwidth this coming Tuesday, but Murray Smith will be sitting in for me, and I know Murray will do a fabulous job, so thanks, Murray, in advance for doing that. But it's good program. So we had the interview with Michael Waugh last Tuesday, and we also had an interview with Emily from the Bureau of Statistics about the upcoming census. So always good information to be shared on Bandwidth. We've got time, I think, for one more track before I do all the finishing up sort of stuff. And yeah, here we go.

That was The Animals, It's My Life, and it's my life to leave now and hand over to Ian Douglas for Easterly Winds, followed by Everett Hargraves and Just Jazz. Big thanks to Lance out in the office for taking the calls and sharing his selections. And, yeah, we'll be back to do it again all next Friday. I'll be hosting footy broadcast tomorrow. But, yeah, look, it's going to be cold overnight, so rug up and keep warm. And, yeah, I'll catch you the next time I'm on the radio. So, again, thanks for the feedback via SMS and phone. I appreciate it very much. So, cheers, folks. Enjoy your weekend. Get your

A very good evening to you and hello from Ian Douglas as I come to present another edition of Easterly Winds. This program on Radio Eastern FM, your voice in Melbourne's Outer East, brings music from brass bands, sometimes from concert or military bands, and also from island pipe bands, although this evening the items are all from brass bands, apart from the pipe band piece as well. I've been associated with community banding for over 50 years and presenting this program for some 35 years, so a fair bit of experience in the world of community bands and also in community broadcasting. So I like to think that this program is a well-informed version of a program to present music of this particular genre. And it is a specialist genre, but look, the music is quite listenable. Let's start with a piece that's like that. It's called The Bombardier, which is, of course, a military term for an artillery corporal, an experienced person with large guns. But the piece is a march written by Thomas J. Powell, and is played for us by the Corey Band. The Corey Band was formed in 1884, so it's got a long history as a temperance band, but the Corey brothers sponsored them about 10 years later, and so they changed the name to Corey Band. Band comes from Wales. Powell also comes from Wales. He was born in Tredegar in 1897. He was conductor of the Mel and Griffith Band in Wales for 45 years, and strangely, he died on the podium during a BBC broadcast when he was conducting Corey Band in 1968. The march is a typical British-style march with some brass fanfares.

That march was TJ Powell's The Bombardier, and we heard the Corey Band. Can't tell you the conductor because it was a compilation recording they put together for a tour of Australia. Now, here is an Australian brass band. In fact, it's the Melbourne Advent Brass, conducted by Reynold Gilson. And they're going to bring us an African-American spiritual, Go Down Moses, arranged by Leonard Ballantyne, who's a Salvation Army composer. The piece was actually a rallying song for freed slaves and was based on the Israelites' captive time in Egypt, with the statement, "Let my people go," by Moses to the pharaohs of Egypt.

That was the Melbourne Advent Brass Band, conducted by Reynold Gilson, with Go Down Moses, an arrangement of an African-American spiritual by Salvation Army composer Leonard Ballantyne. Here's the Shots and Dykehead Caledonia Pipe Band, and they're going to bring us three pieces.

Well, that was the Shots and Dykehead Caledonia Pipe Band. And the three pieces they brought us were The Hen and the Turkey by F. Morrison, The Cockerel and the Creole. So there's a bit of a poultry theme here, a traditional tune arranged by Roger Matheson, and then Roger Matheson's more modern piece, Kiss the Train Goodbye. Next is a test piece, but don't get worried by that. It's a Philip Spark piece. He was a British, or is a British composer. We're going to hear the Queensland Youth Band from 2003, and their conductor was Howard Taylor. He was an English person who came to New Zealand and then eventually to Australia. 57 young players gathered together in Townsville in North Queensland to play this particular piece. It's Aotearoa. And the piece was actually written on commission by Spark for the New Zealand Brass Band Association for their centenary. And it was Philip Spark's first test piece. It meant the title means 2000. The title means The Land of the Long White Cloud and dates back to 1000 AD. And interestingly, Cory Band crops up again because they were the European champions in 1980 when they were playing this as the particular test piece.

That was the Queensland Youth Band, gathered in Townsville 2003. And they were conducted by Howard Taylor, playing Aotearoa, the Land of the Long White Cloud, written by Philip Spark. Now, the state solo and ensemble championships of Victoria were held last Saturday, and I just want to say that the Open Champion of Champions in Brass was once again George Militsis, playing B-flat cornet. He is from Darebin City Preston Band and also from Mazenod College. The Junior Brass Champion of Champion was Billy Stewart of Wodonga Brass, also playing B-flat cornet. So it was the B-flat cornet's day on Saturday. There were lots of entries, over 300 of them, and there were eight rooms running, so it was a very busy day for that. Now, news of a concert, and the concert is this coming Sunday, August the 2nd, the last night of the proms by Legends of Brass. It's at the Centre Ivanhoe, the old Heidelberg Town Hall, 275 Upper Heidelberg Road, Ivanhoe, commencing at 2 p.m. Sunday the 2nd of August. It's the 15th annual last night of the proms. Legends of Brass will appear, and Victoria Welsh Choir and the Presbyterian Ladies College Pipe Band will be there. Tickets are $35 and can be had by going to the Legends of Brass website, www.legendsofbrass.com.au, or look it up on Try Booking. The hall is now more than half full, and that I expect that there would be tickets at the door available if you turn up. Now come and stamp your feet, blow your whistle, wave your flag, do all those other things, because it's the most popular concert of the year for Legends of Brass. Also, Heidelberg Wind Ensemble is giving their second concert for 2026, Saturday, August the 22nd at 3:30 p.m. at the St. George's Anglican Church in Wharncliffe Road, East Ivanhoe. And they've got an overture by Gordon Jacobs, some music by Shostakovich, Alfred Reed, three Hungarian dances by Johannes Brahms, and Gustav Holst's first suite in E-flat, and also Percy Grainger's Over the Hills and Far Away. Tickets for that are $30 for adults, $20 concession, and $10 for children. That's brought to a conclusion edition number 1822 of Easterly Winds here on Radio Eastern FM. If you wanted to contact me, Ian Douglas, to do with the program, or how to engage or join a band, then you can always do that by ringing and leaving a message on the station's phone number, 97229981, 97229981. Or if you wanted to write to me, it's care of Radio Eastern FM, care of Wairena Community Arts Centre at 15 Hull Road, Croydon, 3136. 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

Good evening and welcome to Just Jazz on Radio Eastern 98.1 or radioeasternfm.com.au. My name's Everett Hargraves and we're going to play some music out of my own collection tonight for Just Jazz. It's mainly trad, but a bit of big band swing is in there as well. So sit back, relax, and listen to some great jazz, including this one from Ricky May.

The Funny House Jazz Band with the Duke Ellington composition, Creole Love Call. And before that, Ricky May, backed by the Julian Lee Orchestra with Shoefly Pie and Apple Pan Dowdy, written by Sammy Gallup and Guy Wood. A great loss to the music industry when Ricky May passed away, the big man of jazz in Australia. Okay. Black Eagle Jazz Band. This was recorded on a tour of London. England. And it's the old tune that's well known. If you know the music of Bix Beiderbecke, this is one of his songs that he played back in the day.

the US-based jazz band, the Black Eagle Jazz Band, recorded in 1992 in their tour of the UK. Wolverine Blues, written by Jelly Roll Morton, John C. Spikes and Benjamin F. Spikes. And yes, that was some mean piano playing in there, wasn't there? Now, the next track comes from probably my favourite jazz performer or singer, anyway, Australian, better known for singing with the Seekers, but boy, was she a great jazz singer as well. And here she is with the hottest band in town. This is Judith Durham.

Judith Durham with the hottest band in town with Cakewalkin' Babies from Home. And that was written by Chris Smith, Henry Troy and Clarence Williams. It's 19 minutes past 7 and you're listening to Just Jazz on Radio Eastern 98.1 or radioeasternfm.com.au. Or you might even be streaming me through one of the streaming services that takes community radio. I hope you're enjoying the jazz. As I said, it comes out of my own collection, so you might find some songs that you haven't heard for a while, or you might find an artist or two that you haven't heard before. That's always good, a voyage of discovery, and or maybe they're a group that you're really your favourite, and I hope there's some of their music mixed in there as well. So 2 hours of jazz on Friday evening on Radio Eastern, and it's always good value, so I hope that you will tune in again in the coming weeks, as there's a team of three of us who take it in turn to go on air, and we play from our own collection, so you get a very different program each week. This week you've got me, Everett Hargraves, and so I hope that you can enjoy some music like Yashahiko Arama and Dixie Jazz, or Dixie Jive, and the singer is Beverly Sheehan.

Len Barnard's jazz band recorded in Melbourne in 1960 with the Spencer Williams composition Mahogany Hall Stomp. And that comes from a CD issued by the Australian Jazz Museum. It's one of their members' compilation, which they send out each year to their members. And it's always great to be able to play some of those on air. And Yasuhiko Anima and Dixie Jive, the Japanese jazz band, with Beverly Sheehan as the vocalist. Millenberg Joys, written by Jelly Roll Morton, Leon Rapolo, Paul Mayers and Johnny Mercer. Now, the next track comes from a Melbourne-based jazz band. It was called the Fireworks Jazz Band, and I love the name of the CD. The biggest danger of all is ignorance. Isn't that the truth? And this song comes with written by Uday L. Bowman and James S. Sumner, and the vocals are by Ian Smith. This is 12th Street Rag.

0: Well, they didn't hold back, did they? The Fireworks Jazz Band backing Ian Smith for 12th Street Rag. And that was fabulous, wasn't it? And I bet you that you were tapping your foot to that, if you could, if you were able to do that, or clicking your fingers, or clapping your hands, or singing along, whatever. 12th Street Rag, one of the great songs of the jazz era, and played there by the Fireworks Jazz Band.
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0: recorded in Sydney in 1957. Barnard's Ape Men with Louis Armstrong and Jelly Roll Morton's Wild Man Blues.
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Well, we had the Black Eagle Jazz Band earlier in the program. There we had the Bald Eagle Jazz Band from South Australia with Sweet Lovin' Man, written by Walter Melrose and Lil Hardin. And Put On Your Old Grey Bonnet. It's a jazz favourite from way back, isn't it? That was Tom Baker's Big Bear Jazz Band and was recorded at a session at the North Sydney Leagues Club, written by Percy Wenrich and Stanley Murphy. Here we have Benny Moten's Kansas City Orchestra.

Well, we did have it, but the CD player has decided it doesn't want to play that track, so let's see if we can find something else for you. Like this one from David Ostwald's Gully Low Jazz Band.

Well, it's taking longer to load than I thought it was, so I apologise for the dead air, but not much I can do about it. If I put the CD player in and press play and it doesn't play, not much I can do. Here we go. We're about to get this one from David Ostwald.

Royal Garden Blues from Casa Loma Orchestra. Royal Garden Blues, written by Spencer and Clarence Williams. And Panama from David Ostwald's Gully Low Jazz Band. Song written by William Henry Tyers. All right, how about this one from Terry Lightfoot's New Orleans Jazz?

That comes from a CD of the 1961 British Hit Parade's B-side. So it made the British Hit Parade of 1961, and it was the B-side for Terry Lightfoot's New Orleans Jazzmen, which was Riverside Blues, written by Tommy Dorsey, Richard Jones and King Oliver. Time is 3 minutes past eight, and you're listening to Just Jazz on Radio Eastern 98.1 or Radio Eastern 98.1 FM on the World Wide Web. Or you might even be streaming me through one of the streaming services that plays the community radio. Whatever way you're listening, welcome to Just Jazz. This is a program that's on each week if you haven't tuned into it before. And there's a team of three of us. We take it in turns to play our music on Friday evening on the jazz time. And you need to, if you're a jazz aficionado, you need to listen in, because there's very few places these days playing jazz on the radio. So if we're doing it on a Friday evening, you should be listening to us. So that's a date with you, 7 till 9 each Friday evening for Just Jazz. South Rampart Street Parade.

the new Wolverine Jazz Orchestra there with a piece that was written by the members of the original New Orleans jazz band way back in the 1910s, 1917 sort of era. Ostrich Walk, and before that, Bob Crosby and his orchestra with South Rampant Street Parade. It's 11 minutes past 8 and this is Just Jazz on Radio Eastern 98.1. The next track comes from a CD that I purchased when my wife and I went to the Inverloch Jazz Festival, or the Jazz, yes, Inverloch Jazz Festival, in 2002. And this group were playing and they were issuing their own CDs. And I was very impressed with their raw talent, I suppose is a nice way of putting it. This is the Gut Bucket Jug, the Gut Bucket Jug Band, and this track is Nagasaki.

from the UK, Bob Wallace and his Storyville Jazzmen with Bobbin' Along. And the Gutbucket Jug Band with the Harry Warren Mort Dixon composition, Nagasaki. This is from Man Overboard Quintet, written by Jack Palmer and Spencer Williams.

Who said you can't dance on radio? There you are, just proved that you can. That was the Hot Sardines backing Ellie Wolf with a Jack Palmer, Spencer Williams song, Everybody Loves My Baby. And Jack Palmer and Spencer Williams also wrote I Found a New Baby, and that was Man Overboard Quintet. So I'm starting to rapidly run out of time for this program, so we better try and squeeze in a few more tracks if we can. Here's the Dutch jazz singer Rita Reyes with the Dutch Swing College Band.

0: Ain't he sweet? Rita Rays and the Dutch Swing College Band, tune written by Jackie Allen and Milton Ager. Ain't he sweet? Or ain't she sweet? One or the other.
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0: Sometimes when I'm researching this program, I look at the name of the band and think, I haven't seen that band before, and that's a really creative name for them. And here's Lave Smith and her Red Hot Skillet Lickers. Yep, I kid you not.

Honey Pie from Leve Smith and her Red Hot Skillet Lickers. Well, can't have just jazz with me and not have a Fats Waller song in there somewhere, and here it is.

The Pasadena Roof Orchestra with the song written by Buddy De Silva, Lou Brown and Ray Henderson, The Varsity Drag, and Fats Waller with Whose Honey Are You, came from the pen of Haven Gillespie and J. Fred Coots. It's 18 minutes to 9 o'clock, jazz from New York, so we've only got about 18 minutes for me to fill with some music, so let's try and do that with Teddy Wilson and his orchestra.

from a CD which was featuring the work of the guitarist Charlie Christian, Rose Room, with Charlie Christian, Benny Goodman and Lionel Hampton. And Teddy Wilson and his orchestra, that's one of those songs that you feel as though you should be tapping your foot to, isn't it? Sweet Lorraine, written by Mitchell Parrish and Cliff

Eddie Condon Quartet with Indiana, and Cy Laurie Jazz Band with Kansas City Stomp. We've only got time to squeeze in this one, but it's a good one. Judith Durham and the Hottest Band in Town.

Yes, that's an old jazz favourite, isn't it? Down by the Riverside. That was Judith Durham and the Hottest Band in Town. Well, that's it for me this week. Thank you for listening to Just Jazz. Next week, your host will be Jeff Mason. Thank you very much to Jim for helping me out with the reception area and looking after the telephone for me. I appreciate his help here on a Friday night. I'll be back again on the 4th of September. I'm rapidly running out of shifts on Just Jazz, and I've got two shifts in September, and then that might be it. I won't be on this program again. But 4th of September, I have a program for Just Jazz, so I hope you'll join me then. In the meantime, catch up with Jeff Mason next week on Just Jazz, 7 to 9 Friday evening. And to take us out, Charlie Johnson and his orchestra with Hot Bones and Rice.

0: This is New York City. I'm James B., and stay tuned now for The Man, with 2 hours of uninterrupted nostalgia, with the accent on jazz. And now, the sounds of satin. Tom Parker.
1: James B., my thanks to you, and hi, everyone. Tom Parker with you for the next 2 hours, our musical bag, Nostalgia with the Accent on Jazz. A delight to spend these 2 hours together with you, our time. Our time to relive laid-back sounds of yesteryear. From New York, it's jazz. Nice and easy.

Oh, without a doubt, one of the better arrangers of big band, but one who was never the commercial success throughout his career. He was always the adventurer. Talking about Johnny Richards. Johnny Richards, one of the most progressive out of all the modern jazz arrangers of the 1950s and 60s. In the 40s, while he formed his own band, he wrote all the material, but forever had trouble finding musicians who could cope with his involved scores. So that was the end of that. Richards wrote for that progressive Boyd Rayburn outfit. And then, of course, the period that we all remember him for, that's the mid-1950s, and his writing for the Stan Kenton Orchestra. And we'll remember that album too, the Kenton album called Cuban Fire, with Johnny Richards' compositions and arrangements, and that certainly comes to mind. Well, the late 50s, Johnny Richards released a bunch of albums, a good half dozen albums of his material, a couple for Capitol, for Coral, and also for Roulette. We listened there to the album called Something Else Again. Agree? Yeah, on the old Bethlehem label from the year of 1956, and Johnny Richards' composition called Band-Aid. From Manhattan, this borough of New York City, we'd like to welcome in stations throughout Australia, across Greater Sydney over FM 99.3 and 88.5, to Melbourne's Eastern FM 98.1, Adelaide's 5MBS, Canberra's Art Sound FM 92.7 and 90.3, right around Australia to all states, thanks to the Australian Community Radio Network. 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I'd like to welcome you all right now. Welcome to the sound of New York City. As always, just great to be beside you and be with you. We have 2 hours to enjoy each other's company and this music.

Of the late 1960s, Jack Jones, he met for the very first time Tony Bennett. It was a meeting that turned into a lifelong friendship. Well, musically, as the youngest of that 50s, 60s classic pop crooner set, that small but very elite group, Mel Torme, Sammy Davis, Billy Eckstein, Frank Sinatra, Tony Bennett, Jack Jones enjoyed much success along with that that fraternity friendship that these singers shared together. In 1998, Jack Jones decided to pay tribute to his friend, Tony Bennett, with this album. The album was called Jack Jones Paints a Tribute to, yeah, that's right, Tony Bennett. It's an album full with Bennett's successes, The Shadow of Your Smile, Left My Heart in San Francisco, Rags to Riches. In fact, 14 of Tony Bennett's biggies, including our track, All My Tomorrows. Hope you enjoyed it. Jack Jones. It's on the label One Music. You know, all too often, quality jazz musicians outside of the United States tend to get lost due to an inability to be seen or heard within the United States. No major record successes, well, no interest shown. And that even goes with American musicians who decide to call Europe home. They found American interest in promoting them later on turned off. There's another side to our world, of course, as we all know, an actual working world outside of American shores. Much, of course, to the amazement of some Americans. And that outside world actually produces and enjoys its own talents, plus, of course, talent from America as well. Europe shares a great love for jazz and produces quality musicians. I have the pleasure in playing a track from the Swedish group. Yes, the Swedish group, Christian Andersson and the Esbjorn Svensson Trio. Enjoy with me now, Born to be Blue.

proudly from Sweden. From Sweden. That's Christian Andersson on tenor sax, the piano playing of Esbjorn Svensson, Dan Berglund's the bass player, and Magnus Ostrom on drums. Mel Torme's composition, Born to be Blue, very nicely treated by this trio. Recorded in Stockholm, the year of 1996. The album is called Intramotion, belonging to Christian Andersson. Well, what do you know? It's two of a kind time. That's right, two of a kind. Your pairing up of a couple of song titles put together in sentence form. Right. Two of a kind now. Well, this week we welcome in Renee and Marcia. Hi to you both, Renee and Marcia, first timers to our show. Welcome in. Good two of a kind too as well from Renee and Marcia. It goes like this. Oh, don't worry about me. I'm going fishing.

Oh, don't worry about me. I'm going to go fishing. That's Buddy Greco and the wonderful Singers Unlimited. It's an excellent two of a kind, thanks to Marcia and Renee. Or Renee and Marcia. Good to hear from you both, and let's hear from you again. We'll do it again next week. Yes, that's right. Two song titles together in sentence form. You're two of a kind, yeah. You're listening to From New York, Jazz Nice and Easy, across Australia on the Community Radio Network. I'm Tom Parker. Well, let's play a little vintage Art Farmer now. The year of 1962, Art Farmer having just finished the final recording sessions of his group, known then as the Jazz Tet. Remember the Jazz Tet, which of course he co-led with the tenor saxophonist Benny Golson. This is the period when Art Farmer moved over exclusively to that larger bore, the mellow cousin of the trumpet, the flugelhorn, which he uses exclusively throughout this album, the album called Listen to Art Farmer.

Just this is a great album. The album is called Listen to Art Farmer, and we're listening here to the John Coltrane composition Naima. Art Farmer with just a stunning lineup of musicians under the production of Hal Mooney. The albums, I say, Listen to Art Farmer. The album should also be noted as one of the early arranged sessions under the very expert and young at that stage, Oliver Nelson, whose album at that time, Blues and the Abstract Truth, was enjoying critical success. Can't take it away from this album, though, can we? What a super album this is. Very, very tasty. It's on the Mercury label. It's an oldie but goodie. Oh, indeed. And it's something like 30 piece. There's a 30-piece orchestra there under the guidance of Oliver Nelson. Art Farmer. Taught songs. Songs of love. Taught songs.

Listening there to Susan Tobockman, and I Don't Think of Him Anymore. And prior to that, of course, Sue Rainey, and How Deep is the Ocean? Our Torch Songs of the Week. Let's play some music of the Beatles right now. That's right, Beatles. Music of the Beatles, of course, spread far and wide. The 1960s, from pop rock, of course, to the classics and jazz, all had a taste, piece of the action, including this album on Blue Note from the year of 1969. Going to play a Beatles composition, well-known to all of us, Eleanor Rigby. In the comfortable hands of the trumpet-playing Lee Morgan, Julian Priester on trombone, Benny Maupin on tenor, the guitar of Melvin Sparks, Leo Morris on drums, and the man himself, the B3 Hammond organ of the Good Doctor, Lonnie Smith.

Music of the Beatles and Eleanor Rigby. That Blue Note recording from the year of 1969 under the leadership

The ship of the good doctor, Mr. Lonnie Smith. And the album, by the way, is called Turning Point. Well, let's do a little nostalgic remembrance right here and have a little fun here with this one. Let's go back to the year of 1951 and look at the lives of two identities who, when intertwined, were detrimental to each other's career ideals, and once apart, forged hugely successful careers without the other. First one was one Mitchell William Miller, an oboe player with the Rochester Philharmonic Orchestra, also later on with the Budapest String Quartet. Well, with a shortened name change now to Mitch Miller, he got a job with the Mercury Records as their A&R, artist and repertoire man, in charge of their pop music section. Totally disliked by his recording artists because of the generally bland and what they thought to be highly unsuitable material. And Mitch Miller had that uncanny knack of being able to match both singer and song and create that hit single. Now, whilst at Mercury Records, he found and he forced Frankie Lane to record the hit records of Mule Train and The Cry of the Wild Goose. And when Mitch Miller left Mercury to join up with Columbia Records, although detesting the song's material, well, Frankie Lane swiftly followed Mitch Miller across to Columbia. Once at Columbia, Mitch Miller found those inane songs and, of course, fashioned the hits and consequently the future lifestyles of artists like Rosemary Clooney, Johnny Ray and Doris Day, Four Lads, Johnny Mathis, etc. Well, now, the second identity was a young singer who had enjoyed enormous popularity with Columbia Records. And at the time of Mitch Miller joining up with Columbia, found his popularity on the extreme downside. Now, that singer, of course, was Frank Sinatra. When Mitch Miller came around with the inane, bland song material that he wanted Frank Sinatra to record, well, that's when the sparks flew. At first, he was cooperating with Mitch Miller. Sinatra recorded possibly the worst record of his entire career, putting him together with a current no-talent sex symbol of the day, a lady who traded under the single name of Dagmar. The song, of course, was Mama Will Bark. That's right. Mama Will Bark was released onto an unsuspecting public. Sounded like this.

0: Mama will spank.
1: The night is young and you are here so near.
0: But Papa will spank.
1: Please let me whisper in your ear, my dear.
0: But Mama will spank.
1: This is

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1: I really have to go, Mama will worry.
0: Give me a kiss.
1: It's getting late, I really have to hurry. Well, just a teensy weensy little one, and then good night.
0: Give me your paw.
1: Something inside me says I really shouldn't.
0: Let me hold your paw.
1: If it was anybody else, I wouldn't.
0: Give me your paw.
1: The way you make me stay out late with you, it just ain't right.

0: So you're the Airedale that's been keeping me thought out late every night, huh? Well, take that, and take that, and take that. Hot dog, woof.
1: Extremely embarrassing. Truly awful song, Frank Sinatra and Dagmar, and Mama Will Bark. Well, together with sagging record sales, plus, of course, this pathetic song material, the end was not too far away. The final crunch between him and Mitch Miller came when Frank Sinatra arrived at the Columbia Studios here in New York to record two songs. Now, those two songs to record were The Roving Kind and My Heart Cries for You. Now, one look of disgust from Frank Sinatra saw him walking out the door and out of his Columbia contract. Now, those two songs, by the way, The Roving Kind and My Heart Cries for You, were to be recorded that very day. An orchestra, full chorus, were already in the studio, booked and waiting. Mitch Miller, in extreme haste, grabbed at that last minute an unknown demo singer who was in the studios at the time. His name was Al Cernick. Recordings of the two songs were cut with Al Cernick, who, with Mitch Miller's guidance, quickly changed his name to that of Guy Mitchell. And as one fading star exited, well, a brand new one entered. Of course, Frank Sinatra joined up with Capitol Records, and with the help of movie roles and some sterling Nelson Riddle arrangements, plus the correct song material, became an even bigger star than he could ever have imagined. Sinatra so disliked Mitch Miller's choice of material that when he left Columbia, he wrote letters to judiciary and Senate committees accusing Miller of presenting him with inferior songs and accepting money from songwriters whose songs that he used. Well, admittedly, some of those songs Frank Sinatra had to sing were pretty bad, but some of them were not too bad at all, like this Mitch Miller choice.

American Beauty Rose with Frank Sinatra. So, of course, two identities, that's Mitch Miller and Frank Sinatra, whilst together were detrimental to each other's career, were hugely successful apart from each other. Frank Sinatra, who, of course, achieved dizzying heights at Capitol and later on his own record label Reprise. And Mitch Miller, who, through producing The Bland and the Tried and True songs, made his fortune with his Mitch Miller and His Gang sing-alongs. You remember those albums? Oh, you can't forget them. There were 18 in total. Spawned as well, of course, by a popular television series with his all-male chorus that ran for some 5 years. There you have it. It's a nostalgic remembrance of two giant stars in their own fields of music and entertainment, Frank Sinatra and Mitch Miller.

The vibes of Gary Burton, along with a whole bunch of his friends, Peter Erskine, Fred Hirsch, John Scofield there on guitar. And that's September Song. It's taken from Gary Burton's album. It's called Departure. And a very apt title because, in fact, now since this recording was done, only a few months ago, Gary Burton has now formally retired from music, and particularly in the world of jazz. So it is indeed a departure, and the song, of course, very apt, September Song. From New York, this is Jazz Nice and Easy, serving Australia with laid-back sounds designed with only you in mind. Restful sounds to ease you in, or ease you out of that rather harried day. In Manhattan, I'm Tom Parker. Yes, it's time now for our special of the week, Sound Trilogy. Three tracks of that special guest, or a musical theme.

Returning now to the early days of the 20th century, the early 1900s, south of America, and the advent of voices heard, that of the itinerant black, the workers who toiled in the cotton fields, farmed southern plantations, forever living in poverty. Just getting away from that existence was a huge step forward in living a life. Voices heard, the blues, the hollers and shouts, and the advent of ragtime and jazz all came of age that early part of the 1900s. And for that itinerant black man with this musical gift, it was his ticket out of a life of destitution. Disenfranchised from the rest of society, that early black musician traveled the towns, relying on a nickel and dime life. And for many rural musicians, music became a full-time career, only due to tragic circumstances such as blindness or some other infirmities that did not allow them to work the fields of the farms. Thus, a musical career was not usually a choice, but a necessity. While white families could support their infirm members, blacks had barely enough to support themselves, so the black, blind and infirm, had to make it on their own. The street corners of the rural South now became the workplace for blind musicians and singers who lived off the loose change of a nation.

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I'm working hard, gathering.

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you get in trouble at Rollback, they're gonna send you to penitentiary or fly. I want you to stop it, sonny. 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

Blind Lemon Jefferson, The Penitentiary Blues. Came out of Texas, the blues singer and guitarist Blind Lemon Jefferson. Sharecropper's son, Blind Lemon, worked the street corners and recorded over 100 sides for the early Paramount Recording Company. His early death at the age of 36 in 1929 cut short a career that was, later, a big influence on future guitarists, people like Leadbelly and Lightnin' Hopkins and B.B. King. His blues records have been covered by rockers like Carl Perkins and also the Beatles. The blind blues musician, Sonny Terry, from Greensboro, North Carolina, was taught to play harmonica by his farming father. From the street corners to working within a band where he established a long-standing musical relationship with Brownie McGee, Sonny Terry's energetic harmonic style is all blues. Blues that include vocal whoops and hollers, imitations of trains and fox hunts. Those blues with Sonny Terry.

Sonny Cherry, Whoopin' the Blues. As cities grew, potential audiences with lots of loose change were discovered by the street corner blind musicians. They were not seeking to be famous recording stars, although some had had recording careers at one point or another. These musicians were merely trying to scrape enough to buy food and drink. The blind 12-string guitarist and blues singer, Blind Willie McTell, worked the street corners of Atlanta, Georgia, was picked up by Victor Records, and between 1925 and 1956, recorded 149 sides. Like most of these itinerant musicians and singers, their remuneration was slight. Record companies ripped them off. Fining for these artists or just a life of booze and body abuse. After a career of alcohol, Blind Willie McTell ended his life on the streets and recorded his last 13 sides for a bottle of corn liquor, compliments of a record music store in Atlanta.

Blind Lemon Jefferson, Blind Willie Dunn, Lonnie Johnson, Blind Willie McTell. They came out of the rural South, the blind singers and the musicians carrying a treasure trove of music that the world was yet to hear. Yes, a treasure trove that would earn the record companies untold millions and millions of dollars, whilst their carriers were not only blind, but in fact were blind in their faith of the powerful record labels. They ended their musical lives as they had begun, on the corners for nickels and dimes. Ain't Got No Home. And that's our sound trilogy of the week.

Such a wonderful band belonging to John LaBarbera. The John LaBarbera Big Band is taken from his album called On the Wild Side. Of course, you know that tune, don't you? Composition of Miles Davis. So what? You know, everybody knows George Benson, right? You bet. For years, he was a jazz singer. Even those that didn't like jazz knew all about him. Within the jazz community, however, he continued to enjoy a reputation for being a hard-swinging guitar player who came up through the organist Jack McDuff's rhythm and blues group and who coincidentally sang a little bit as well. Well, his records have sold in the millions, as we all know, and his style of playing and singing has become part of the greater jazz lexicon. It's now common practice, of course, for example, for guitar players to sing along with their solos, a practice that was popularized very much by George Benson. Perhaps more than any other contemporary jazz player, Benson has experienced the tensions of tremendous commercial success along the way, fighting to keep his music intact. He's done everything. And let's enjoy a couple of his things that he's done now. This is George Benson.

from the year of 1975. Good year. Great musician, George Benson. Fine vocalist, the bargain, of course, being a wonderful guitar player. On the CTI series, the album's called Pacific Fire. A couple of goodies there. From the 70s, the old pop tune called Knock on Wood. And then the play on I'm in the Mood for Love, Moody's Mood. The one and only, yes, Mr. George Benson.

From New York, Jazz Nice and Easy is produced in studios in Manhattan, New York City, and heard nationally across Australia on the Community Radio Network. Well, that old clock on the wall says we're out of here. It's time to close out our little soiree. Let's do it again next week. Same time.

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The best choice of music on radio in Melbourne's Outer East. 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

Yes, hello, band fans. I'm Murray McInerney, and it's good to be with you again, and I hope you're all well. This is Let the Bands Play, Australia's top band parade, which is brought to you from the studios of 3CR in Melbourne. It's broadcast throughout the nation via the internet, distributed by the Community Radio Network, and also heard on digital radio in Melbourne. And now let's hear the GUS Footwear Band, a world-famous band based in Kettering, England. Formed in 1933, the band has won many prizes and competitions over the years. It plays the Royal Standard March, which was composed by Alfred Young, who also composed under the pseudonym Earl Brigham.

Isn't that wonderful music? The Royal Standard March, played by the GUS Footwear Band. The next tune is very well known, particularly by lovers of Baroque music, as it comes from George Frederick Handel's Music for the Royal Fireworks. The extract is a movement known as Rejoicings, and it's played by the Hendon Band of the Salvation Army, a non-professional brass band that forms part of the Hendon Corps, a Salvation Army church in Hendon, a suburb of northwest London.

The beautiful rejoicings from Handel's Music for the Royal Fireworks, played by the Hendon Band. Just had to turn the microphone off there, a bit of a cough coming on, never mind. Next up is the gorgeous Moonlight Serenade, which Glenn Miller composed in 1938. So popular did it become that in 1991, Miller's recording of Moonlight Serenade was inducted into the Grammy Hall of Fame. We'll hear it played by the Cory Band from Treorchy in the south of Wales. This band was ranked the world's number one brass band for 13 consecutive years.

The Corey Band with Moonlight Serenade. You're listening to our weekly Brass Bands program with the Bands Play, produced in the studios of 3CR in Fitzroy, and I'm Murray McInerney. Now we'll hear the Black Dyke Mills Band playing the cornet Carillon. It was composed by Ronald Binge, a British composer and arranger of light music, particularly associated with Mantovani.

And that was the Cornet Carillon played by the Black Dyke Mills Band. The Grimthorpe Colliery Band will now play Misty. The jazz pianist Errol Garner composed and recorded it as an instrumental in 1954, but the song is often associated with the version made by Johnny Mathis in 1959.

Misty, played by the Grimethorpe Colliery Band. The next item is Under the Double Eagle, composed by a Wagner, not the great Richard, but an unrelated Josef. It's played by the massed brass bands of BMC, Fairy and Foden's, conducted by Harry Mortimer, OBE.

And that was Under the Double Eagle, played by the massed brass bands of BMC Fairies and Fodens. Harry Mortimer and the massed bands now with the Thunderbirds March, composed by Barry Gray.

That was the Thunderbirds March, played by Harry Mortimer and Mast Bands. I hope you're enjoying the band music, and there's lots more still to come. Our next track features the GUS band we heard them earlier. This time they're going to play Symphonic March October Festival. This was composed by Eric Ball, OBE, in 1978. This British composer, arranger and conductor of brass band music has been described as one of the most prolific writers and influential figures in the brass band and choral work.

Well, that splendid music was the GUS band playing Eric Ball's symphonic march called October Festival. The massed bands of BMC, Fairy and Foden's, conducted by Harry Mortimer OBE, are back with us, and they'll play a march written in 1917 by the great Kenneth J. Alford. It's called The Voice of the Guns. This was a tribute to the British artillerymen serving in the Great War, but it later became widely adopted throughout the British Army.

That was the Voice of the Guns, played by the massed brass bands of BMC, Fairies and the Fodens. A spot of music by John Philip Sousa now, arranged by Edrish Siebert. The Royal Dalton Band plays Sousarama.

And that was the Royal Dalton Band playing Sousarama, but that was not actually the Sousa spot, that's still to come. We'll now hear an operatic march called Nibelungen, arranged by Gregor Grant, but based on tunes from the monumental Ring Cycle of Richard Wagner. It's played by the mass bands of BMC, Fairey and Foden's, conducted by Harry Mortimer. And dear listeners, I'm a seriously deranged devotee of Wagner's Ring Cycle, and I therefore have great trepidation about playing any Wagner that is not truly Wagnerian in sound or volume, if you take my meaning. Anyway, here we go.

Goodness gracious me, may my fellow Wagnerians forgive me for playing that. It was Nibelungen, arranged by Gregor Grant and played by the massed brass bands of BMC, Fairy and Fodens. Now, band fans, it's time for our regular and very popular segment called the Sousa Spot. This celebrates the very great marches composed by the legendary American John Philip Sousa. And we're going to hear his 1927 composition, The Atlantic City Pageant March, which he wrote at the request of that city's mayor to honour the famous beauty pageant. It's played by the Royal Artillery Band under Keith Bryon.

Sousa's Atlantic City Pageant March, played by the Royal Artillery Band, with Sword and Lance by Kenneth Alford is next, and we'll hear the featured mass bands of BMC Fairies and Fodens.

The Anthem of the Netherlands. I'm going to finish with the Scots Guards playing a selection of tunes from The Pirates of Penzance by Gilbert and Sullivan. I'm Murray McInerney, and I'll bid you goodbye with this track, and I hope you've enjoyed our band music.

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1: 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With Wilfred Bramble as Albert and Harry H. Corbett as Harold.

0: This week, a death in the family.
1: Hello, hello, hello. What's happened here then?
2: Oh, thank God, officer. It's my horse.
1: Oh, what's wrong with it?
2: I think he's dead.
1: Well, I'm sorry, sir. We can't have a dead horse blocking up the Queen's Highway. It's rush hour. You'll have to shift him.
2: But I can't carry him.
1: Then we'll have to get the abattoir to send a van down, won't we?
2: The abattoir? Oh, yes, I suppose so.
1: Oh, now, can I have your name and address, please, sir?
2: Harold Steptoe. The Mews Cottage.
1: Mm-hmm.
2: Oil Drum Lane.
1: Oh, I see. And what was the name of the deceased?
2: Hercules.
1: Have you got the street trader's license?
2: Yeah, I don't.

There's another 10 bob's worth of manure for old Mother Butler. Cool, her matters must be as big as airships, the amount she... No doubt about it, that horse certainly earns his keep. Stables full of it. Not as much as they used to be, though. He's getting very irregular lately. He must be getting old, like all of us. Oh, well, I suppose I'd better get Faithache's dinner ready.

0: Is in the night, I've got him on me.
1: Hello, Ted.
0: You're back early. I was just getting your dinner ready. I didn't hear you come in the yard. I wasn't expecting you back till six. Has the horse been put away?
1: Yes. Yes, he's been put away.
0: Well, what have you got his collar hang around your neck for? Well, don't throw it down there. Aren't you going to clean it?
1: No.
0: Well, it's about time. It's all cracked. You want some saddle soap on that? That horse looks a disgrace. You don't look after him.
1: Oh, please, Dad, don't.
0: Did you notice I cleaned the stables out? And I creosoted it. And I got another two sackfuls you can take round to old Mother Butler. By the way, has he started going in the street? Because if he has, you can take a bucket round with you and pick it up. Don't leave it there. We don't want them all nipping out of their gardens and picking it up free of charge, do we? It's a nice little byproduct, that is. Pays for his oats. In one end, out the other, and don't cost it. That's good economics, that is. That's what you're always spouting about. It's all talk with you, though, no do. What's the matter with you? You look as if you'd lost two bob and found a tanner.
1: Dad, I want to talk to you. Sit down.
0: I haven't time to sit down. I'm getting the dinner.
1: Don't worry about the dinner, Dad. I couldn't eat. Please, sit down.
0: I don't want to sit down.
1: Sit down. Dad. I have asked you to sit down because I have got something to tell you.
0: Huh? Go on, then.
1: There comes a time in every man's life when he has to face the prospect of carrying on without the people and the things that he has gathered around him not being there anymore.
0: Where are you going?
1: I'm not going anywhere.
0: Yeah, you got a bird. You want to clear off and shack up with you dirty little tow rag.
1: It's got nothing to do with a bird. I wouldn't leave you, Dad. Not now. What I'm trying to say is that, well, none of us is getting any younger. And the time comes when we all have to shuffle off this mortal coil.
0: What?
1: Snuff it, duh.
0: I'm not making out no will.
1: Look, I'm not talking about you. Oh, God. Look, when that time comes, as come it must, to everybody and everything, we must face it bravely and carry on the best way we can. Because, you see, Dan, we all have to go sometime. It's the law of nature. Nobody can live forever.
0: I know that.
1: Yeah, even in the midst of life, there is death. Dad, and we must accept that fact.
0: I know
1: you know. Even when you know, you know. When it happens, the shock and the grief can sometimes be too much to bear. That is why we've got to be ready for it. Because it does sometimes happen to somebody close.
0: I've only got you.
1: Are you sure?
0: Yeah. There's only you and...
1: Exactly.
0: The horse. What's wrong with him?
1: Nothing. Well, I'll say nothing. That's not quite true.
0: Why?
1: He's dead.
0: It's not true.
1: It's true. Oh, it was quick, Dad. He didn't suffer.
0: Hercules. Dead. He can't be. He was all right this morning. He had his apple and his little lump of sugar.
1: Oh, no. He really enjoyed that, Dad, didn't he?
0: How? Where?
1: He had a heart attack. I didn't feel a thing. He went out like a light. We was coming down the Gold Hawk Road.
0: You were racing him.
1: No, I wasn't. Honest, I wasn't. I knew you'd say that. Oh, I knew I'd get the blind.
0: You was always racing him. I told you about you racing him.
1: I wasn't racing him. I never raced him. It was hard enough getting him a move. He had a heart attack.
0: Dead.
1: I didn't race him. I didn't. I was old, Dad. I mean, it was his time to go.
2: Where is he?
1: I took him away. Down the Knacker's Yard.
2: Down the where?
1: The Knacker's Yard. Well, where else could I send him? He was blocking the road.
2: I was going to have him buried. A decent Christian funeral at the animal cemetery. I had a plot reserved for him.
1: I didn't know that.
2: You never listen, that's why. You only think of yourself. Self, first, last, and always. I was going to have a headstone made and little flower pots and an inscription. R.I.P. Instead of which, he's going to finish up lying across some plate in a Belgian restaurant.
1: No. No, he won't be. Look, they only sends live horses out there. Besides, they reckoned he was unfit for human consumption.
2: He was fit for human consumption.
1: He wasn't. He was too old. They'd never get their teeth through him.
2: Oh, what are they going to do with him?
1: I don't know.
2: Oh, yes, you do.
1: I don't.
2: You do. Cat's meat. That's what it'll be. Cat's meat. Mm. Stacked up in a supermarket in great piles of tins.
1: Stop it.
2: Yeah, with little labels round him. Trial offer, flippin' sauce. Mm,
1: stop.
2: Save three of these labels for a Freddie and the Dreamers record. That's his reward for all them years of loyal service.
1: No, stop it.
2: He should have spent his last years grazing in a sunlit field, smelling the flowers. Instead of that, what does he get? He's dead. Bung him in a tin.
1: Stop it.
2: I only hope he knows what you've done to him.
1: It wasn't my fault. I've never had an horse die before. I mean, I didn't know what to do. I was the police sent for the Knacker's van.
2: You could have said no and brought him home.
1: How? Well, what do you expect me to do? Hang him round my neck and walk home? No, I'm not Desperate Dan, mate.
2: How much should you get for him?
1: Well, less the cost of a transport. 30 bob.
2: Very appropriate. 30 pieces of silver.
1: It wasn't. It was a quid and a 10 bob bit. Here you are.
2: I don't want your blood money.
1: So you can put it towards a new one.
2: A new one?
1: Well, we've got to have another horse, haven't we?
2: Haven't you got no feelings at all? Hercules hardly cold in his tins and you want to go out and buy another.
1: But we have got to. We can't operate without an horse. But life must go on, Dad. I'm as cut up about it as you are.
2: You're not as cut up as the horse is.
1: Don't keep on about it, horse. Well, it's not my fault he died. I mean, God blimey, Dad. He was 41 years old. He was older than I am. He was entitled to die. He probably looked forward to it. I mean, if he'd have been a fella, he would have been knocking on 118. It's ridiculous, all this fuss. I mean, you don't expect to live to 118, do you?
2: No, I don't. And when I go, I don't want you hanging around. I'd probably wind up the same way as he is.
1: Oh, don't you worry, mate. It wouldn't be worth their while. They'd get all of you in one tin. Yeah, where are you going? Where are you going?
2: I'm going down the church. I'm going to say a little prayer to God.
1: So you better give him your name and address, because he won't remember who you are.
2: Your dinner's on the stove.
1: Now, look, Dad, it is no good sitting round moping like this. I mean, stroking his old horseshoes, that's not going to bring him back, is it?
2: Do you realise he was born on the same day as Princess Margaret?
1: Oh. That's what I mean, Dad. Most horses only live to about 20. He's had a good innings. He's the oldest horse I've ever heard of.
2: In fact, I was going to call him Margaret Rose if it had been a bird.
1: No, Dad.
2: Don't you tell me about horses.
1: Sorry, Dad.
2: He was born in that stable out there.
1: Yes, I know. You told me.
2: Dark night it was, as I remember. Stormy.
0: The vet couldn't get around, and I had to deliver him myself.
3: Yes, Dad.
0: I brought him into the world, and yet I didn't see him gone out of it.
3: No, Dad.
0: He should have got me round, Harold. I would have liked to have a last look at him.
1: So, look, I'm sorry, Dad. I didn't think. See, all right, I'm so saddened. What with the police there, with the traffic wardens, all the cars, hooting.
0: And you haggling over the 30 bob.
1: It wasn't like that.
0: I bet you didn't even try the kiss of life.
1: The kiss of life? No, I didn't. You'd have to have a mouth like Mick Jagger to give him the kiss of life.
0: Well, you could have tried.
1: Well, I didn't. Well, I didn't get in touch with Dr. Barnard for an heart transplant, either. I'm very sorry.
0: He had a lovely pedigree. You could trace his ancestors right back to the charge of the Light Brigade.
1: I don't tell lies. His dad pulled a coal cart, and his mum was a throw-up from United Dairies. Now, stop romanticising.
0: Remember this, Rosette? Acton Gymkhana, 1937. Cart Horse of the Year. And this one, first prize again. Concord's Delegance, 1939. Watney's never got a look in that year. I turned down 500 quid for him in those days.
1: Yeah, shame. It could have been Gordon Richards' first Derby winner.
0: And now he's gone.
1: Yeah.
0: Best friend I ever had.
1: Yeah, I know.
0: It was more like a son than a horse.
1: Yeah. Thank you very much.
0: He never gave me any grey hairs. He never went out on nights and left me on my own.
1: Oh, God.
0: He never answered me back.
1: He kicked you a few times, though, didn't he?
4: Honestly, you make me laugh. You wouldn't have been carrying on like this if it had been me lying stretched out in Goldort Road. You wouldn't have been sitting here with a pair of my shoes on the table and my swimming medals. Then we wouldn't have been shut neither. I thought there would have been a notice out there, all right. Business as usual. Gone to a funeral. Back in half an hour.
0: You won't understand, will you? That horse has been the only company I've had in these last 20 years. You've never bothered about me. Going out every night, leaving me here on my own. It was a great comfort to me knowing that he was out there in the stable. I used to go out there at nights and sit with him. Talking to him.
1: I'm surprised you didn't invite him in here. You could have sat watching the telly together. I can just see him sitting back in the armchair with his legs crossed. No, watching Panorama with a pint of beer in his room.
4: You could have let him have my room and bang me out into stables.
1: You might just as well. You always looked after him better than me.
4: He had better grub than I did.
0: That's not true. You've always had a meal waiting for you when you come home.
1: Yeah, like that sumptuous feast I had last night. A tin of stewing steak from Zambia. Oh, come on. Now, what is the point of bickering like this? Oh, I know you was fond of him. Well, so was I. But he's gone. That's all there is to it. You must pull yourself together. Now, I've got the new horse outside. I bought him down the Southall Market. Do you want to come and see him?
0: No.
1: But he's a lovely horse, Dad. I'd like to have your opinion on him.
0: I'm not interested.
1: Oh, you're only saying, Dad. Once you get used to the idea, you love him.
0: No, I won't.
1: Yes, you will. A keen judge of horse flesh like you. Oh, I really would like you to cast your expert eye over him. I think I've got a bargain. It was only 90 quid.
0: Can't be much for that.
1: Well, that's what I mean. I'd like you to have a look at him and tell me what you think.
0: Yeah.
1: I mean... Well, you don't know about horses, ain't worth knowing.
0: Oh, that's true.
1: Now, come on. Come and have a look at him.
0: No, I don't want anything to do with him. You bought him, you look after him.
1: All right. Dad, what do you think I ought to call him?
0: Call him what you like, so long as he don't hurt Achilles.
1: Oh, no, I wouldn't call him Hercules. I mean, there's only one. I mean, there was only one Hercules, wasn't there? I was thinking of calling him Samson.
0: Samson, yeah.
1: Well, I mean, he's a strong horse. He'd pull a lot of weight. He's 14 hands.
0: Not as big as Hercules.
1: Oh, no, not as big as him. But he's young. He's got a lot of life in him.
0: Good. He'll be company for you.
1: Come and have a look at him.
0: No.
1: Why? So you don't like him? I'm not asking you to like him. Just come and have a look at him. Professionally. Look, now forget he's an horse. He's an asset. Come and have a look at your new asset. Will you like him or not? We've got to have him for the business.
0: I don't care about the business. I've lost interest. I've got a feeling I won't be here much longer.
1: Oh, God, here we go again.
0: I shall go and join Hercules. I'll be better off up there. There's nothing left me down here. Not now. I'm not needed anymore. I'm only in your way.
1: That's not true, Dad.
0: It is true. You said it lots of times.
1: That's only when we're having rows.
0: We're always having rows.
1: Only because you keep getting on my tits.
0: Well, that's it then. Look, Harold, I'm an old man. I'm worn out. When you get to my age, the only thing keeps you going is the thought that somebody needs you. The only one ever needed me is gone, so that there's no point now.
1: Oh, dear, that is silly, Dad. You are needed. I need you. Samson needs you.
0: No, you don't. You're both young and healthy. I can't do anything more for you. I'm just a useless old twit who's lived too long.
1: Oh, Dad, now don't go. Now come back here. Let's talk about it.
0: No, I've said all I'm going to say.
1: You're not going to do anything silly?
0: I'm going to bed. You think about it, Harold. You'll know I'm right. There's your mother, too. I haven't seen her in a long time. Good night.
1: Bloody horse. What did you have to die for? I was going out tonight.
4: Dad, I just thought I'd look in to see you again before I go.
1: Oh, look, you haven't touched your breakfast again. That's 3 days now. You are naughty, naughty. You'll fade away. We'll have to put a bookmark in the bed to find you.
4: No, please, don't move sudden like that, Dad. You'll knock the rose out of the cup.
1: Look, Dad, I mean, you can't go on like this. You've got to eat. You haven't eaten anything for 3 days. Have a sausage, Dad.
0: No.
1: Oh, come on. Put your teeth in and have a bite. Get up. Look, you can't stay in bed forever. You'll lose the use of your legs. Please get up.
0: Go away.
1: No, look, Dad, I've got to go to work.
0: Well, I'm not stopping you.
1: I can't leave you like this. Look, I'll tell you what. When I come home tonight, look, we'll get dressed up. We'll go and eat out, and I'll take you to the pictures.
0: Go away.
1: Yeah, we'll go and see I Am Curious, Yella. That's a good film. It's Swedish. did I see a little sparkle then, hey? Oh, you'll like that, won't you, hey? I mean, they don't cut away to the faces or the seas rushing in or nothing.
0: Leave me alone.
1: Blimey, it must be ill. Now, look, Dad, you have got to try. You just can't give up. For my sake, Dad. Look, here's the newspapers. Ghost. Here, look at the size of her. Vicar's wife in hot pants controversy. Bishop investigates. Turn to page 6 for full details and pictures. Here, go on, that'll get you going, go on.
0: Go away.
1: All right, then. I'll tell you what, you have a look in the entertainments column, and if there's anything you fancy, I'll take you to see it. I'll try and get home early, all right? Oh, no, look, I have got to go to work now, Dan. Do you want me to do your pillows?
0: No, thanks.
1: Is your poem empty? All right, then. Cheerio. See you tonight, Lina.
4: Dad! Dad! Dad! Dad! Dad, come quickly, Dad! Dad! You fuck it up, Dad! Dad, it's Samson! He's ill! He's just lying there! Dad, you go help him!
0: Call the vet.
4: He'll be ours! Anyway, you know more than he, Dad. Oh, please, Dad, come down and have a look at him. He's dying, Dad. I know it. Please, Dad, don't let him die.
0: Is he sweating?
4: Yeah. It's pouring off of him.
0: What about his eyes?
4: They're rolling all over his head.
0: Have you taken his temperature?
4: Yes.
0: What was he?
4: I don't know. He bit it in half. Please. Oh, don't lie there, Dad. Please, Dad. Look, you've just got to do something.
0: Get me bag.
4: Yes, Dad.
0: And blankets, lots of blankets.
4: Yes, Dad.
0: Not mine, you great pillock! Come on, let's go and have a look at it. Where's me dressing gown? Oh, God, blimey, bloody cobblestones.
4: Hang on, I'll go back and get your slippers.
0: No time. Now, you keep outside. I don't need you. You're more of an hindrance than a help. Pull yourself together.
4: Please, don't let him die, God. Please. Not two in 1 week, please. How is he, Dad?
0: Be quiet. I'm busy. Go and make yourself a cup of tea.
4: Dad, what's happened? Dad, is he all right?
0: You great useless article. What are you?
4: Dad. Dad, he isn't.
0: Come in here.
4: No, I don't want to look. I don't want to look.
0: Have a look at that.
4: There's two of them.
0: Of course there's two of them. He's had a foal. You great pillock. I think I'll call him Samson. Did you look at it when you bought it?
4: Yeah. I looked at his teeth and its legs and its hoofs.
0: And when you was down there, didn't you notice nothing missing?
4: Nothing? Well, if you're not looking for that sort of thing, you don't notice, do you?
0: What about the size of her?
4: Well, I just thought she was well-fed, that's all. I mean, the man didn't say anything.
0: He must be as daft as you are. You got your money's worth, two for the price of one. Not a bad little foal, that. He looks just like Hercules did when he was born. The mother's not so bad either. Nice, sturdy little horse.
4: Yeah. I've just thought... I better change her name to Delilah. Oh, it's a good job you was here, Dad. I want to know what to do.
0: Ah, oh, well, there you are. You can't be expected to know everything.
4: What do you think I ought to call the little one?
0: I thought we could call him, Hercules the Second.
4: Oh, that's great. Hercules the Second. Oh, come on. Let's go into the house. I'm starving hungry.
0: Hey, here. What'd you say that name of that film was?
4: I Am Curious. Yellow.
0: I'll have some of that.
4: You dirty old man, you.

0: Vince Gill with his own composition, All Those Years, and Roseanne Cash with the Tom Petty, Ben Mount Tench song, Never Be You.
1: Gigi, am I a fool without a mind, or have I merely been too blind to realize? 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

0: from the 1958 movie of the same name, Gigi, and that was Louis Jordan, and the song was written by Alan J. Lerner and Frederick Lowe.
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2: Little boxes on the hillside, little boxes made of ticky-tacky, little boxes, all the same. There's a green one and a pink one and a blue one and a yellow one, and they're all made out of ticky-tacky and they all look just the same. And the people in the houses all go to the university, and they all get put in boxes, little boxes, all the same. And there's doctors and there's lawyers and business executives, and they're all made out of ticky-tacky and they all look just the same.

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And the

Georgia Girl, written by Jim Dale and Tom Springfield and played for us today by the Bajar Marimba Band. And Pete Seeger with his famous song from the 1960s, which was written by Malvina Reynolds, Little Boxes.

0: beats on them drums. In the band.
1: In the band.
0: Oh, when he does tricks with sticks, boys in the band all play hot licks. He plays saxophone. In the band.
1: In the band.
0: Joe plays the saxophone.

Benny Goodman and his orchestra with Jersey Bounce, and Jimmy Lunsford and his orchestra with the vocalist Cy Oliver, who was also the arranger and the songwriter for the band. Although he didn't write that particular tune, it was written by Jimmy Lunsford, Saul Chaplin and Sammy Kahn. Rhythm is our business. And if you like that sort of music and you like trad jazz, 7 to 9 on a Friday night, Just Jazz is a great program to tune in. I do it on rotation with a couple of the other presenters here, and I really enjoy presenting that sort of music. 7 to 9 on Friday night, we always have some great music for you on Just Jazz.

Two tracks from the 70s. Precious and Few were Climax, which was written by Walter Nims, and Cat Stevens wrote Father and Son, and the singer was Allard Jones.

0: Maybe that's a song if you're working from home that you can use for your next video conferencing call. It's called Who's Zoomin' Who? And it was sung by Aretha Franklin, written by Narada, Michael Waldron, Preston Glass and Aretha Franklin herself.
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The Piano Guys, John Schmidt and Stephen Sharp Nelson with Just the Way You Are. Roy Hamilton with the Duke Ellington Eddie DeLange Irving Mills composition, Solitude.

Ray Charles with the song he wrote himself, Hallelujah, I Love Her So, and the song that was synonymous with Etta James, At Last, which was written by Harry Warren and Mac Gordon. 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

0: When I say the words, one great song after another, what station do you think of? 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
1: Indeed, we do have the best variety of music, and this is Roger Broadbent to bring it to you right now.

0: Jeepers creepers, where did you get those peepers? Where did you get those eyes? The Papini sisters getting things off and on the way today. Radio Eastern 98.1, and I'd like to invite you to come back with me to 1971. Remember this one from Ted Mulray? Or Mulray, you may like to say.
1: It

The Johnny Mann Singers and the Cy Zentner Orchestra breezing along with the breeze, and Ted Mulry with Falling in Love Again from 1971. Don't they say the time flies when you're having fun? Well, here's Sue Rainey to talk about it.

0: G'day, this is Eric Banner for RAD, recording artists, actors and athletes against drink driving. Here's a simple word of advice. If you enjoy a drink when you go out, keep it simple. Unless you're a rocket scientist, how do you really know whether you're under or over the limit? So try this. Either drink or drive. Don't mess around trying to do both.
1: A message from RAD, recording artists, actors and athletes against drink driving.

0: The James Last Orchestra and his chorus with a lovely song called Tenderly, written in 1946, and I think it was first a hit for the wonderful Sarah Vaughan. We also heard from Vince Hill, What a Day for a Daydream, a big, big international hit for the American group, The Lovin' Spoonful.
1: I'm Christopher North with today's Did You Know? Did you know that African elephants only have 4 teeth to chew their food with? And there are about 1 billion cattle in the world, of which 200 million are in India. A housefly lives only 14 days. And a dog was the first in space. And a sheep, a duck and a rooster, the first to fly in a hot air balloon. Did you know that the bee hummingbird of Cuba is the smallest bird in the world? And an ostrich can run up to 70 kilometres an hour. The world's smallest dog is the Chihuahua, which means tiny dog in the sky. And did you know that 75% of wild birds die before they are 6 months old? With today's Did You Know, I'm Christopher Knorr.
0: And did you know that you've got a friend? Well, of course you have. You've got Radio Eastern.

You've got a friend in me. Indeed you do. That was saxophonist Tom Scott. He was a founding member of the Blues Brothers Band and has appeared as a session artist on many, many recordings with many leading artists, even Frank Sinatra. So there you go.

A lovely, lovely song, isn't it? Composed and recorded by the Bee Gees, Islands in the Stream. And I wonder if you remember Sandy Shaw. She was called the Barefoot Girl, mainly because she used to sing and perform without any shoes on when she was, I'm assuming that's only when she was appearing in public. Why that was so, I have no idea. Perhaps at the time she couldn't afford shoes, but it was her trademark. She became very popular around the world in 1967 when she released the song Puppet on a String, which became Britain's entry to the Eurovision Song Contest that year, and it won the contest, and it was the first time that they had won the contest. And she went on to make many, many other recordings. Here's just one of them.

0: Yes, we did. We had joy. We had fun. We had Seasons in the Sun. Westlife, there was the group. 1980, or was that 1999, was their hit. But it wasn't the original. That came out in 1974, sung by Terry Jacks. And that was actually an adaptation, an English language adaptation, of a song written by the Belgian singer-songwriter Jacques Brel. The English language lyrics were added by none other than Rod McEwen.
1: Sometimes it can seem impossible to find the time to be active, but increases in daily activity can come from small changes made throughout your day. They all add up. Remember that some activity is better than none, and more is better than a little. So try to think about how you can incorporate more physical activity into every day. You might be able to walk or cycle places instead of using the car. There may be jobs that need doing in your garden or on your property that could be done by hand instead of using labour-saving devices or machines. You could also play with your children in an active way or walk or play with pets.
2: This program is funded by the Australian Government Department of Health and Ageing.

Richard and Karen Carpenter and one of their big hits, Yesterday Once More. And the beautiful music continues. Well, anything that Henry Mancini wrote was beautiful, still is. He wrote the music to this marvellous song. Johnny Mercer made it a song by adding the lyrics, and it appeared, of course, in the film Breakfast at Tiffany's. And here's a version from the lyricist, Mr. Johnny Mercer.

As they say, there's light at the end of the tunnel. That's the Bert Camford Orchestra. Actually, the title was I'm Beginning to See the Light. And prior to that, Johnny Mercer with Moon River.

0: Melinda Schneider, Shaking the Blues Away, and that was a tribute to Doris Day. And Melinda put out a couple of albums of songs from Doris Day, and that one was featured in the film Love Me or Leave Me back in 1959.
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Well, if you've never heard from him before, his name is Joseph Leo Bawari. He's an American singer, and that was Frenesy.

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Inside his world came a sweet young girl, and he took her for his bride. 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

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Sweet young wife only fears for the good life that she may see no more.

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0: Newcastle, they have very strange mating habits. 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All the young men of Newcastle drive down Hunter Street in their hot FJ Holdens with chrome-plated grease nipples and double-reverse overhead twin-cam door handles.
1: They're sitting eight abreast in the front seat, and they lean out the window and say real cool things to the sheilas on the footpath, like,
0: G'day. And every now and then, of course, one of the young ladies thinks to herself, ooh, she thinks.

0: Anyway, there was this mob of blokes driving down Hunter Street in the front seat of the hot FJ with chrome-plated grease nipples and twin overhead foxtails. And the coolest of them all, who got to sit near the window, was young Normie. They pulled up outside the Parthenon milk bar, and standing outside the Parthenon was this beautiful-looking Sheila.
1: Oh! Oh!
0: Said young Normie, who'd come top in his class in English.
1: Oh, he said.
0: So he leaned out the window and he said real suave, like, he said, g'day. This 9-foot-tall Hell's Angel came out of the Parthenon milk bar, looked at Norm and said, oh, what are you? Norm said, what are you? Bloke on the footpath said, you want to go, do you, mate, eh? Norm said, yeah, you want to go, mate. Bloke on the footpath said, yeah, I'll have a go. Norm said, do you know who you're picking? The bloke on the footpath said, nah, who am I picking? Norm said, you find out, mate. And all of a sudden there was a break in the traffic. And as any young Newcastle lad knows, when you're getting monstered by a 9-foot-tall Hell's Angel, and there's a break in the traffic...

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0: Well, hello there. It's good to have you back. You're always welcome here at Lamplighter Theatre. On our last visit...
1: Little Abel Grey, I have heard it said. His legs forgot to grow, his body is all his head.
2: Stop!
1: Abel Grey, mind you keep away, for we won't have you to play, your head be in the way. Little Abel Grey.
3: Good morning, madam. Care for some baskets?
4: Oh, I must get to work, child. I can't buy any... Oh.
3: Yeah, I'm not a child. Just dwarfed, madam. So, yeah, it's just me and the rats.
5: Rats? What do you mean?
3: No, oh, my home's infested. Rats take up more room than I do. At night, they scurry about my head and scamper over my blanket, even bite my toes. Sir, I saw the notice that this house is for let.
6: Yeah? What of it?
3: Well, I'd like to see it, if I might.
4: If you ask me, I think the place is haunted.
5: Gertrude.
4: Well, that would make them want to leave in a rush for certain. I've heard noises walking past there recently myself.
3: What was that? This can't be.
5: Who would leave their baby behind? And in a hidden cabinet?
4: It's not something one usually forgets.
5: Oh, of course not. Can you smell the chloroform? The baby's been drugged.
4: What's the world coming to? And look, such fine clothes. As though he were kin to royalty.
5: Well, he certainly wasn't kin to those vagabonds who just left. I don't even recall their names. Not as though it'd be much help anyway. They clearly didn't want the child.
4: Unless it was a kidnapping gone wrong.
5: Oh.
4: Oh, he seems to have taken a liking to you, Abel.
3: Oh, yeah, it's probably because I went and got him some milk this morning.
4: Oh.
3: Yeah, I'm not sure how much he swallowed. I've never fed a baby before.
4: Well, you won't have to care for him long. We've already called for the constable, and the officer for the workhouse will be coming by to fetch the child before the sun goes down, I'm sure.
3: The workhouse?
5: No, yeah, they'll look after him until he's ready to be put to work.
4: Ah.
5: You've come here to get away from rats, and you end up with bother of another sort.
3: He's no bother.
4: Oh, you're kind to watch over him until the officer comes to take him. Still, so strange.
3: There was a note in the basket as well.
4: Oh?
3: See?
5: Nemo. From Nemo. For Nemo.
4: What does that even mean?
3: Perhaps the baby's name is Nemo?
5: Oh, strangest name I've ever heard. Granted, this whole story has been strange.
3: Well, I ought to head home so I can meet the officer. Thank you for your help.
4: Certainly. And don't you worry. Tomorrow you'll forget all about it.
3: It's been no trouble. Let's go home. Nemo.
7: Why do people intend for children to be brought up by the parish? The parish has plenty of babies to take care of. They've no time to care for another.
3: Yeah, it's a difficult situation indeed.
7: Yeah. And it's of such great expense. And a child's parents, why? Judging from this gown and blanket, they've far more money to spare than the paltry charity the parish receives.
3: I'm very sorry, sir. I only found the child.
7: Oh, I suppose so. Well, might as well get the child over there. Though now it's late and it'll be dark by the time I head home.
3: Well, save you some trouble, I could bring the child by tomorrow instead.
7: Would you? It would allow you to speak with the matron directly.
3: Yeah, certainly. And it will save you a trip, of course.
7: Yes, yeah. Bring him tomorrow. Very good, then. Goodbye now.
3: Oh, Nemo.
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10: A baby, Abel? An answer to prayer?
11: You've been praying for a baby to show up in my cabinet?
10: Ooh, not that exactly, but I've been praying to be useful. Been asking the Lord what a feeble man like me can do for him.
11: You think you could help me? I mean, you know something about babies?
10: Know something? I've cared for 16 of them.
11: 16? All your own?
10: Yes, sir. But they're all in heaven now. One was drowned, a couple died in the war. One? Oh, she was a bonny lass. Died of typhoid fever. And some went when they were babies. I tended them all. My wife was weak, and I'd wake up early to wash and dress them, to save her a bit of trouble.
11: So, you'd know how to feed Nemo?
10: Feed? Change his nappy? Teach him all he needs to know? I might not be able to do much in my state, but I know how to care for little ones. When my last one, Birdie, was taken from me at only 2 years old, I never thought I should smile again. But this little one, how could you not smile when looking at him?
11: I don't want him to go to a workhouse, Ezra.
10: Then he won't. We'll care for him. Here, put him on my knee. Oh, Lord, look at this here baby. If thou means me and Abel to keep him, teach us what to do. And we'll do it faithfully. Oh, Lord, bless this little lad, now and forever. We're your servants. Amen.
11: Amen.
10: Now, sit down, Abel. You'll be this boy's father, and I will be his granddad. We'll raise him to be a man who fears and loves the Lord.
11: Together?
10: All three of us.
11: All three? Who's the third?
10: Well, the Lord himself. You just take the little spoon and see how he opens his mouth. There you go. But make sure you don't give him too much. You don't want him to choke.
11: He likes it.
10: Oh, he also likes to make a mess. Rag?
11: There you go. There you go, Nemo. You're walking. Oh, down you go. You wait till we show Grandad. Help me by carrying a basket, Nemo.
12: Yes, Potter.
11: Very good. Here, let me lift you down from the wagon.
12: Thank you.
10: Now, sound it out, Nemo. This letter goes K and then A. What does this say?
12: T. K-A-T. Ka.
10: That's right, Nemo.
12: Baskets are very finely made. We even have basket chairs that can be used outdoors.
13: Ooh, well, you are a very convincing salesperson and adorable.
11: He is that.
13: I'll take three baskets.
10: remember who loves you, Nemo.
12: You and Father and God.
10: And God loves you most of all. He gave you your father and me to teach you.
12: Why doesn't Father talk to God like you do?
10: I'm praying he comes round. But in the meanwhile, you remember how much God loves you. And you love him right back.
9: Hello there!
12: Father!
10: Did you get everything you needed?
9: Yeah, the factory loaded me up with baskets. Oh. I only need to get the provisions ready and then we can go on our 3-month journey.
10: That's wonderful. Nemo will learn so much on this adventure. You'll always be in my prayers. I'll miss you both. But I do think it's a good business opportunity for you, Abel.
9: Yeah, from everything I've heard, people in the moors need baskets. I should be able to make enough to hold us over through the winter.
10: And you're right. Nemo is old enough to travel, even be of help.
12: I'll be very helpful.
9: I know you will. Now, we'll pack blankets and quilts in the back of the wagon and fill every bit of space we have with baskets to sell.
10: It'll be mighty cosy.
9: Oh, you mean crowded.
12: But wouldn't it be fun, Papa? Sleeping in the back of a wagon while we travel from town to town?
9: Oh, it'll be an adventure for sure. There you go, Nemo. Get in the back now.
12: That was a good day. We sold lots of baskets.
9: Oh, you certainly did.
12: And ate lots of pie.
9: Yes, you did. Hooray!
12: Where are we going next?
9: Well, there's a fair coming up in the town of Everton. And it's supposed to have people coming in from all over.
12: A fair sounds fun.
9: Mm, suppose we'll find out.
12: How long will it take to get there?
9: I should be there before nightfall.
12: Father.
9: It's strange that. We should be there by now, but there isn't a sign in sight.
12: It's all quite bare, this place.
9: And getting darker. Oh, Mary can't go much longer. She's stumbling.
12: Are you sure this is the way?
9: Oh, I hope we didn't take a wrong turn. There's no point in continuing when we can't even see what's in front of us. Whoa, Mary. Time to take a break.
12: Father, is this safe to stay here tonight?
9: Oh, we've slept in the wagon before.
12: But never out in the open afore.
9: Have you seen anyone travelling in the last few hours?
12: No.
9: No, no. Then neither is it likely we'll see anyone for the rest of the night. We'll be just fine. But here, I'll keep the lantern lit just for safe measure. Are you? What are you doing in my wagon?
14: Dear boy, I intend no harm. I need to speak to your father.
9: I am the father.
14: Oh, my apologies.
9: Am I supposed to know you?
12: Papa.
9: We have a visitor. Go back to sleep, Nemo.
14: Did you call him Nemo?
9: I don't see how that concerns you. What do you mean by disturbing us in this way?
14: Please excuse my forwardness. I'm tired and cold, and my dog is injured. I was hoping you could give us a place to rest tonight.
9: I'd oblige if I could, but it's not possible. You can see yourself the cart's full. Sir, kindly leave us be.
14: Of course. Forgive me for asking, but would you allow my dog to stay with you? Just for tonight. I'll come and get him in the morning.
9: I'm afraid not. We must depart early.
14: Well, you're going to the Fairburn Fair, aren't you? I'll wait at the first house in Everton and retrieve him there. Thank you, good sir. I shall see you on the morrow.
2: Visit us at lamplighter.net.
1: Abel Gray, I have heard it said. His legs forgot to grow, his body is all his head.
14: Stop!
2: Some wounds follow a man for a lifetime.
10: God has given you a big heart. A heart that's just waiting to be filled.
9: This can't be. Baby!
2: For Abel Gray, mercy arrives in the form of an abandoned child.
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2: And a question he cannot escape.
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0: And now, back to Lamplighter Theater.
15: Papa?
9: Over here, Nemo. Just preparing the wagon for the rest of our journey.
12: I woke up and I thought the man come into our car was a dream. But then I saw the dog. He was really here.
9: Yeah? Strange as it was no dream.
12: The poor dog seems to be in a lot of pain. I'm glad he stayed with us.
9: I'll be glad when we can give him back.
12: Huh. What's this?
9: What'd you find?
12: Papa, it's a ring!
9: Let me see. Appears to be a valuable ring, isn't it?
12: Do you think the man may have dropped it?
9: Oh, perhaps, as he was getting off the wagon. There's initials engraved in it. J.M.O.
12: I'm sure he'll be glad to see it again.
9: Indeed. Well, Nemo, it's time we got moving. Well, that was a most productive day.
12: I like this town. Even the name sounds pretty. Everton.
9: It certainly is.
12: Look at all the trees and flowers and hills. And there's so many children my age.
9: There's plenty of children to meet in our own town, too.
12: Perhaps. I think Grandad would like living in this town, too.
9: Grandad Ezra can't even make it down the stairs, let alone travel to another town. Huh? Yeah. I wonder what that crowd's about. Whoa.
12: That little blonde girl up there, Papa. Near the front. She looks about my age. Wonder why she's sitting up there.
16: Friends! Friends! There it is! That great door!
9: Let's get closer.
16: And every one of you stands at this moment on one side or the other of that great door.
12: I don't see a door.
9: Shh!
16: Are you outside that door, friends? Then you are lost. You're out in the darkness and cold, unsaved, unforgiven, utterly undone.
12: Should we get closer down from the wagon?
9: No, stay.
16: Are you inside that door? Then you are eternally saved. Old men, mothers, little children, come. Listen, on which side are you? The two of you there on the wagon who just joined us, outside or inside?
12: He's talking to us, Papa. Which side of the door are we on?
9: Shh, I don't know what he means.
16: Think with me. That great door is too high. None can climb it. Too strong. None can force it open. The door is shut, but it opens with a touch. The smallest, feeblest, tiniest of knocks is heard within, and at once the great door is wide open. Which of you would like to enter in? To be safe for all eternity, safe from the devil, safe from the punishing flames of hell, and safely in the arms of a loving father who invites all to enter through that door. But you must ask, you must seek. You must knock.
12: I want to, Father. Don't you?
16: Why wait, friends? Come and knock on that door today. Don't wait till yonder sun has set. Now, let us sing.

0: I still don't see the door anywhere.
1: Yeah, well, I'm sure it's around here somewhere.
0: Perhaps it's that door, over there, or the gate. There was a red door on their pretty brick house when we were coming into town.
1: Oh, I can't make head nor tail of it. But we should be moving along. We need to get milk for our tea.
2: Wait. Are you leaving?
0: I saw you near the front by the speaker.
2: That's my father. He's the preacher.
0: Your father?
2: Mm-hmm. I wanted to give you this before you left. It's a drawing I made.
0: Thank you, that.
2: Bye.
1: Well, she's as fast as lightning.
0: Look, Father, it's the picture of the door. Like her father was talking about.
1: Yeah, it's very nice.
0: I am the door.
1: Door.
0: Door. By me, if any man enters, he shall be saved.
1: She wrote on the bottom too.
0: Knock.
1: The K is silent.
0: Knock, and the door shall be opened unto you. I don't understand.
1: Yeah. Well, it's very nice of her. Mind you put it somewhere safe.
0: I will. I like the picture well enough, and I like this place. This house is so beautiful. I've never seen anything so grand.
1: Indeed it is. Now, could you go and knock...
2: You made it!
0: Oh. You gave me the picture of the door.
2: Yeah. My name is Elsie.
0: I'm Nima. This is my papa, Abel.
1: Hello, miss.
2: Lovely to meet you, sir.
0: Elsie, you have to tell me where this door is and how to knock at it. I've been thinking about it all day.
2: Why, it's not a real door. It's Jesus.
0: But it says, I am the door.
2: Yes, Jesus is the door. No one can get to heaven without him letting us in. Oh, you need to have my father explain. He's much better at it than me. What's that noise?
0: Oh, it's a dog we've been caring for. He's been injured. You want to see?
2: Yes.
1: Nemo.
0: Maybe, Papa?
1: I suppose for a moment, but we came with baskets and...
0: Look!
2: Aw, poor thing. What's his name?
0: We don't know. He's not our dog.
2: What?
0: The owner of him left him with us, and now we can't find him.
2: That's very odd. I have a dog, Prince, and I could never just leave him with someone.
0: And how sad to not have a name to be called.
2: Oh, Father's returned from his walk. Father!
3: Elsie, what are you... Oh, hello there. I recognise you both from our meeting at the park yesterday. I'm Arnold Charlesworth.
1: I'm Abel Gray, and this is my son, Nemo.
0: Hello.
3: Nemo? What a curious name.
1: It is uncommon. There's such a lot of Toms, Dicks, Harrys and Bills, but I've never heard tell of another Nemo.
2: Nemo wants to know more about the door, Father. I tried to tell him, but you could do it so much better.
1: Yeah, well, we're here with baskets, sir. A lady in the town asked us to stop in. Please, forgive the child's questions.
3: Oh, no need to apologise. I always have time for questions. Nemo?
0: Yes, sir.
3: Here, come inside, please.
0: Oh, Papa! That was the most pleasant afternoon I've ever had.
1: They were very welcoming indeed.
0: All the children and games, and the gardens. Did you see the gardens? The row of beech trees and lilacs and roses. So many colours.
1: It was very nice.
0: Lunch was wonderful, and Mrs. Charlesworth surely liked all the basket chairs.
1: Oh, she nearly cleaned us out of baskets entirely.
0: And now I understand the door.
1: Do you know?
0: I've been asking and knocking already.
1: Asking what?
0: Asking Jesus if he'd let me in. But I don't know if he heard me.
1: Is that so?
0: I wonder how he let you know. Papa, look!
1: What? What is it?
0: In the bushes. He's gone.
1: What?
0: But he was... Stop the car, Papa.
1: Whoa! Nemo, what are you going on about?
0: The man who gave us the dog, he was there. Long grey beard and everything.
1: Oh, I don't see anyone. Are you sure?
4: Sir, we have your dog.
0: He was right here.
1: Perhaps perhaps he saw a shadow.
0: No, I'm certain, Papa. It was him.
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1: Tell me, is there a village coming up? 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
3: Abel? What's with you? You look like you've seen a ghost. Someone threw this rock at the door.
4: Is there something you haven't told us, Abel?
0: I'm your host, John Rhys Davies. We've enjoyed our visit with you. Come back soon. 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
6: Have you ever met a man who considered himself a poor driver? Probably not. All men consider themselves good drivers. Likewise, have you ever met anyone who admitted to being lazy? I've met very few, if any, who would describe themselves this way. Yet, we all know the world contains many bad drivers and many lazy people. The problem with a lazy person is they always believe their lack of motivation is caused by some external force, which lies beyond their control. They delude themselves with the belief that if their circumstances were only different, then they would produce something. The Bible says, the sluggard is wiser in his own eyes than seven men that can give a sensible answer. In other words, he sees his laziness as justifiable behavior, given his difficult circumstances. The truth is, there are lazy people, and we're all tempted to be slothful at times. That's why recognizing laziness, admitting to it, and overcoming it is such a big part of Redeeming the Time.
5: Redeeming the Time from LifeChangingSeminars.com.

0: He is described as approximately 170 centimetres tall, with a dark complexion, short, curly, dark brown hair, and a very distinctive black and red tattoo on the back of his right hand. He was located wearing a black knitted wool cap with an Aboriginal flag emblem and a black T-shirt featuring an image of American singer 50 Cent. Georgina Winter, Brisbane.
1: Overseas, Hamas has reportedly agreed to disarm and hand over weapons to an independent Palestinian committee in Gaza. A senior plant breeder at the Botanic Gardens and Parks Authority says a rare flower has been saved from extinction thanks to a cloning technique. Less than 30 Queen of Sheba orchids exist in the wild of Western Australia, and every known plant is under constant CCTV surveillance. Digby Grounds says the breakthrough is the result of 5 years of research.
2: From a single seed, we can generate thousands of plants. That also means that we've pretty much saved it from becoming extinct. And we can do a lot more research on the plant in terms of conservation outcomes than we've been able to do.
1: This is Air News. The Bulldogs' charge towards the NRL finals continues with a win over the Storm in Melbourne. The game was level at halftime, but three unanswered tries saw Canterbury victorious 36-22. Captain Stephen Crichton scoring the final points.
3: Goes himself, spider opening, oh, Critter gets another one. Great try to the captain, the Bulldogs are in again, and that'll be all she wrote. They're still alive to play finals footy in 2026.
1: Earlier, the Dolphins defeated the Dragons by six. The Dockers' winning ways continue with a 37-point win over the Bulldogs. Fremantle kicked 7-1 in the second half to remain undefeated at home, 11-12-78 to 5-11-41. Sarah Billings has taken Australia's first medal in the women's 800 metres since 1990, securing bronze in the final. The 28-year-old opened the race in strong form, narrowly missing out on silver to Kenya's Lillian Odira, as heard on 7.
4: I reckon she's going to get a medal. It's Hunter Bell, Odira and Billings is fighting hard. It's our first medal since 1990, and she had a crack for silver right on the line.
1: And Aussie para-athlete Eliza Alt-Connell has won bronze in the rerun of the women's 1500-metre T54 race. Australian Independent Radio News.
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6: And your forecast for today, Saturday the 1st of August. Mostly morning frost and mostly sunny with a predicted high of 17. Tomorrow, Sunday, overnight, we expect a low of 7 with a sunny Sunday and a high of 17. Monday, showers at a range of 7 to 14. And for Tuesday, a shower or 2 with a range of 6 to 14. At 8:05 outside our studio at Croydon, the temperature is a chilly 2 degrees.

0: Morning to you, wherever you may be. You're in tune with Radio Western 98.1. Pardon me. On your voice in our ears for more than 35 years. Colin Huggins with you this morning, along with Doug Corrigan. Hello.
1: Good morning, Colin. Good morning, listeners.
0: Good. It's a bit fresh.
1: Very.
0: Just a tad, isn't it? Is it not? But anyhow, away it goes. And let's have our weekly dose of Glenn Miller. And we're all aboard the Chattanooga Choo Choo.
1: Well, here we go.
0: Enjoy this.

0: I usually wear white.
1: And I prefer black.
0: But lately, we've been getting into orange.
1: When you're wearing SES Orange, you know you're making a difference.
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2: 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Now, Cole, let's have a look at the football so far and the AFL. And I guess I have to go back to Thursday,
3: I guess.
2: Yes, we're a big game between
3: Geelong
2: and Collingwood. And of course, to the winner, it was going to be a great result because they get up and around the top six, and the loser, well, they're vanquished. And the value of clearance has never been higher than the Magpie paid the full price. Collingwood fumbled an opportunity to storm out of the wild card mix after Geelong put on a stoppage clinic at the MCG on Thursday night. The Magpies conceded a goal from every first ball up, foreshadowing Geelong's complete domination at that source, 51 clearances to 34. Geelong hurried out to a 49-point lead early in the second quarter by kicking 9 of the first 10 goals. Collingwood looked second-rate at that point, failing to enter its forward 50 for the first 10 minutes. The tide remarkably flipped in the Magpies' favour for the rest of the quarter and into the second half. Collingwood got within striking distance late in the third quarter and went in the final change trailing by 17 points. They traded goals early in a free-flowing final quarter, but the Cats' dominance around the ball ultimately overwhelmed the Magpies. And I must say, in being a former umpires, that Collingwood got the rubber to green for sure. I think it was 24 free kicks to 7 in Collingwood's favour. And we all know that at issue, well, if you're in front, you get the, you know, you get the free kick. Well, in this day and age, that doesn't always apply. But they were just too good, and that's the way it goes. So I think Collingwood would just be making up the numbers in the top 10.
3: Okay, fair enough.
2: Now, just another interesting thing was last night. Frio played the Doggies.
3: Yes.
2: And for three quarters, it was a pretty good, pretty close game. But the Frio in the end came good. So the Western Bulldogs shut down Fremantle's usually free scoring forward line for a lot of Friday night's game. But the Dockers again kicked away late to win by 37 points to claim their 18th win of the season. They locked in a crucial top two position and will have a home advantage and a double chance in the fast-approaching final series. They won't be knocked from the top spot if Sydney loses to St Kilda on Saturday. Fremantle managed to extend its lead to beyond 2 goals for the first time only in the final minute of the third term, but it kicked 7 of the 8 goals scored after half-time to win 11-12-78 to 5-11-41. The Dogs are still well in the mix for a finals position above those who will play over the new wildcard weekend. That's 7-10, but are starting to have to rely on results of other games.
3: Yes.
2: And the Dockers were just too good, my friend. And
3: they are.
2: Well, at home, and they're going to no doubt have two finals there, it's going to be very hard to not see them make the grand final. That's the thing. And whoever they're going to be playing, we'll just have to wait and see.
3: Right, okay.
2: So we'll come back to a bit more football.
3: All right, okay. You've got football. I've got some baseball here for you.
2: Yes.
3: And we haven't had any baseball results in the information in the paper for quite a while, so this is just a tad old. But they've played 105 games of the 162-game schedule. So let's have a look at the American League Eastern Division. So Tampa Bay are currently on top from the Yankees, Boston Red Sox, Baltimore and Toronto. In the Central Division, it's Chicago White Sox ahead of Cleveland, Minnesota, Detroit and Kansas City. In the West, it is Texas Rangers ahead of Houston, Seattle, Athletics and the Angels. National League Eastern Division, it's the Atlanta Braves ahead of Philadelphia, Washington, Miami and New York. In the Central Division, it is Milwaukee Brewers ahead of Chicago Cubs, Pittsburgh, St. Louis and Cincinnati. And in the West, it's the mighty Los Angeles Dodgers well ahead of Arizona, San Diego, San Francisco and Colorado. And so it'd be interesting to see what happens in the next 2 or 3 days, given the fact that it is the trade period, and be interesting to see what players go from one side to another, given the fact that teams looking to boost their rosters and all that type of thing. So the mad scramble will be on over the weekend.
2: It
3: so
2: will.
3: Interesting to see. Okay, at 18 minutes past 8, we're off to Africa now with Toto.

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1: 8:28 and Radio Eastern. Doug.
2: Well, Cole, there was another big game last night in Melbourne. That was the Storm who played the Dogs.
1: Yes.
2: And Master Coach Craig Bellamy has expressed his disappointment at Melbourne Storm's 16-year final run coming to an end at the AAMI Park last night. Canterbury Bulldogs overcame a controversial sin bin to hooker Bailey Hayward to eventually crack the gutsy home side, winning 36-22. Bellamy said it was a bit of a... I'll say that again, folks.
1: Start again.
2: Bellamy said he was a bit peed off, I'll say, not what was in the paper, of really...
1: Yes.
2: ...that the Storm would miss the finals for the first time since 2010.
1: Hmm.
2: We've sort of been rocking and rolling on the edge of finals survival there for probably a month.
1: Mm.
2: Unfortunately, this season, there's been a few things out of our control that have contributed to it. At the same time, I don't think our defence has been up to the standard that we expect and we want, and that will be something we'll be working really hard on in the pre-season. And, of course, he's not making excuses with the injuries, no, et cetera, as none of the coaches do, but it certainly had an impact. We all know that.
1: Yep, of course.
2: And, yeah, it's been a tough year for the Storm, and let's hope they can regroup and come back to be as they have been in the past.
1: Bloody good in one way. It's blooding some new people who perhaps wouldn't get a chance if all the originals were still in the team, so they're
2: well. That's true. Yeah. Therefore, you're opening up opportunities.
1: Closing
2: one door and opening the other is the same,
1: yes,
2: is it not?
1: And I think a couple of them took the opportunity, which is good. So
2: yes.
1: All right. Fine. Right. Any other news you want to go with before we go? There's some more music.
2: Yeah, we'll go for some more music. Right, I think. We'll yeah. Okay. Why not?
1: All right. Here is KCN. Enjoy this one.

0: Doug, it is 8:35. You've got some more news for us?
1: Yeah.
0: Some interesting news.
1: Yeah,
0: too.
1: For the first time ever, the AFLW playing an international game against Ireland, as men have done many times. But this is the first time. And it's the inaugural Australia versus Ireland Cup. Mm. And it'll be on TV and broadcast, I think, around about 3:45 this afternoon.
0: Right, okay.
1: They wanted that time to try and avoid clashing with any AFL games, but
0: yeah,
1: unfortunately it didn't work out that way. And the other thing was that they wanted the Sydney Cricket Ground, but the AFL said no to that. So you got the smaller ground where they're playing, and it'll look great because it'll probably be full capacity. If it was at the Sydney Cricket Ground, it may not be...
0: A bit sparse, do you think?
1: Correct, yeah, seeing the huge outer and so on. So I think it's a good idea, and good luck to our lasses representing Australia. Yeah. Of course, the Irish girls are used to the round ball, as you know, their football, and of course we're used to our oval ball, so it'll be interesting to see how the Irish women adapt to our type of ball.
0: Very adaptable, the Irish, in relation to the,
1: the
0: balls game. So wish Aussies all the best and hope it's a good game.
1: Yeah, that's right.
0: All right, now, what other news you've got for us?
1: The local footy.
0: Yes.
1: I read in last Sunday's paper in the local footy, and former St. Kevin's captain Sam Critchley, or Critchley, whichever way you want to pronounce it, had a monster day in front of the big sticks for Alexandra, kicking 19 goals at the Rebels Fresh Power Town, 45-19, 289-128 in the outer East Division 1. Critchley fired off 8 goals in the third quarter, 5 in the last term, giving him a baker's dozen after half time. He went into the game on 44 goals and finished it on 63 goals.
0: Mm. Yes, interesting. Okay, let's play this ad and we shall be back in a minute. You okay there? Okay, right, hang on a sec. We got this for you.
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0: Welcome back. You still haven't got rid of that cough, have you?
1: I'm right.
0: Righto. Let's have a chat about the Eastern Footy Netball League.
1: Yes,
0: Doug.
1: It's getting an exciting part of the season, Cole.
0: Indeed.
1: That's for sure.
0: Indeed. All righty. Well, let's have a look at round 14 for the Premier Division last Saturday.
1: Yes.
0: And Vermont were playing at Noble Park.
1: And we find that Vermont, 14-16, 100 points, defeated Noble Park, 11-9, 75.
0: All right, Blackburn were playing Roville.
1: Blackburn, 16-12, 108, defeated Roville, 15-10, 100. Good game, that.
0: Indeed. Doncaster East were hosting South Croydon.
1: Doncaster East, 10-14, 74, were defeated by South Croydon, 12-7, 79. So it was a very close game.
0: Right. East Ringwood were hosting Berwick.
1: And we find that East Ringwood, excuse me, folks, East Ringwood, 18-8, 116, defeated Berwick, 13-14, 92. That was a good win there.
0: Indeed.
1: Because Berwick... playing pretty well.
0: Right. And the last match in the round was Baldwin were playing South Belgrade.
1: Yeah, this is another interesting game. Baldwin 16-11, 107, defeated South Belgrade 13-13, 91.
0: Yeah, all right. South Belgrade are trying, but they're just not quite getting there, are
1: they?
0: Yeah,
1: but I think they'll stay up.
0: the experience of playing in the Premier Division will help them for next.
1: That's right.
0: So how's the ladder look forward?
1: Well,
0: Premier Division
1: on top, of course, is East Ringwood with 13 wins and one loss.
0: Yes.
1: In second spot is Roville, whom East Ringwood are playing today, and it's our game that will be broadcast later today. And Roville in second spot with 11 wins and three losses. Third spot is Doncaster East on 40 points. Fourth is Blackburn on 32, together with Vermont on 32. And in sixth spot, Berwick on 28, followed by Bourne with 26 in seventh spot. Eighth is South Croydon, get it right,
0: yes,
1: Doug,
0: right.
1: On four wins and nine losses. South Belgrave on one win and 13 losses, ahead of Noble Park in bottom spot with with one win and 13 losses. So it was separated by three or four points in the percentage.
0: Right, okay. So the match is scheduled today, round 15. The Berwick are playing Noble Park.
1: And we see that Berwick is in sixth spot with... eight wins, and Noble Park are in...
0: down the bottom.
1: Yes, with one win only, so you'd have to go for Berwick.
0: All right, Vermont are playing South Belgrave.
1: Vermont are in fifth spot with eight wins, and South Belgrave are in second last spot with one win only, so you'd have to go for...
0: Doncaster East are playing Blackburn.
1: Doncaster East, yes, are in third spot with 10 wins and four losses, and Blackburn are in fourth spot with eight wins and six losses.
0: Okay, and Roville are playing East Ringwood.
1: Roville in second spot, and, of course, they're playing the top side Ringwood, and that'll be our match of the day,
0: today,
1: I believe.
0: That's correct, yes, from 1:15 onwards. You'll have some information from Eastern FM. And the last match in the round is South Croydon are playing Baldwin.
1: Well, South Croydon are in eighth spot with four wins, and Baldwin, of course, are in seventh spot with six wins. I think maybe Baldwin.
0: All right. And before we get off that game, we should congratulate South Croydon player Daniel King, who playing his 350th game today. So... congratulations to him, and wish him all the best for that.
1: Yes, indeed.
0: Righto, let's have a look at Division 1 now for last Saturday, Doug.
1: Yes.
0: Round 15.
1: Yes.
0: We saw Beaconsfield were playing Bayswater.
1: Beaconsfield 16-19-115 defeated Bayswater 5-3-33.
0: Right, Muralbark were hosting Mitcham.
1: And we find that Muralbark 8-11-59 were defeated by Mitcham 13-12-90.
0: Wonturna South were playing Park Orchards.
1: And we see that Wonturna South 10-13-73 were defeated by Park Orchards 14-8-92.
0: Right. Baronia were hosting Montrose.
1: And we see that Baronia were 10-13-73. Defeated by Montrose 11-9-75. Only 2 points there, Carl.
0: Right. And the last game in the round was Norwood were playing North Ringwood.
1: Norwood 7-5-47 were defeated by North Ringwood 15-20-110.
0: Right. And the ladder is?
1: We find that the ladder is.
0: Yes.
1: On top is North Ringwood.
0: Right.
1: With 13 wins and two losses. Ahead of Mitcham with 12 wins and three losses. Third spot is Park Orchards. Fourth is Wonturna South. Fifth is Montrose. Sixth is Baronia. Seventh is Muralbark. Eighth is Beaconsfield. Ninth is Norwood with 2 wins, 13 losses, and unfortunately Bayswater have yet to register.
0: Right.
1: And I think, well, it's obvious now, I think that Bayswater will be relegated
0: right,
1: this year.
0: Okay. Now, let's have a look at round 16 for today. Mitcham are playing at Beaconsfield.
1: Mitcham are in second spot with 12 wins, and we find that Beaconsfield are on eighth spot with 5 wins. So go for Mitcham.
0: Here's another good game. Montrose are hosting North Ringwood.
1: Montrose are in fifth spot with 9 wins and 6 losses. North Ringwood, 13 wins, 2 losses, I think, North Ringwood.
0: Right, OK. Muralbark are hosting Norwood.
1: And we find that Muralbark is in seventh spot with 5 wins and 9 losses, and they're playing Norwood in ninth spot with two right. Wenton, 13. So we go for Moorabbin.
0: Right, Park Orchards are playing Bayswater. You think you'd go for Park Orchards there?
1: Yeah, well, absolutely. 11 wins, 4 losses, and Bayswater yet to win.
0: Right, and another local derby. Wantirna South are hosting Boronia.
1: Yes, and Wantirna South are in 4th spot with 10 wins and 4 losses, and Boronia in 6th spot with 7 wins and 8 losses. I think Wantirna South.
0: Righto. Now, let's have a look at Division 2 for last week.
1: Yes.
0: Round 15. We saw that Mulgrave were playing Lilydale.
1: And Mulgrave, 14-13-97, defeated Lilydale, 6-13-49.
0: Templestowe were playing Scoresby.
1: We find that Templestowe, 18-9-117, defeated Scoresby, 12-3-75.
0: And Croydon were playing Waverley Blues.
1: Croydon, 6-11-47. Waverley Blues, 13-5-83. Don't think our friend Robbie Isles will be too pleased with that.
0: East Burwood were playing Ringwood.
1: And we find that East Burwood, 8-9-57, were defeated by Ringwood, 8-14-62, 5-point win there to
0: right.
1: Ringwood.
0: Surrey Park were hosting Heathmont.
1: And Surrey Park, 13-15-93, defeated Heathmont, 7-11-53.
0: Right, and what's the ladder look like?
1: The ladder looks like this, Cole. We find that on top is Surrey Park with only the 1 loss.
0: Right.
1: Templestowe's second with just 2 losses. In 3rd spot, Mulgrave. 4th spot, Lilydale with 8 wins, together with Croydon Seniors with 8 wins, together with Waverley Blues with 8 wins. So there's 3 of them there, separated only by percentage.
0: Right.
1: In 7th spot, it drops away with only 4 wins to East Burwood. Then 8th spot is Heathmont, 9th spot is Scoresby, and a percentage over the bottom side, Ringwood.
0: Right, let's have a look at the matches today. Round 16, Scoresby are hosting Croydon.
1: And we see that Scoresby is second bottom, and Croydon are... Where do we find Croydon?
0: Down the bottom as well, I think. Somewhere are they?
1: No, they're in 5th spot, Croydon. All right, with 8 wins, so go Croydon.
0: All right, Ringwood are playing Waverley Blues.
1: And we find that Ringwood are on the bottom of the ladder, and Waverley Blues are in 6th, so I go for Waverley Blues.
0: Right, Templestowe are hosting East Burwood.
1: Templestowe's second on the ladder, and they're playing East Burwood, who are 7th on the ladder. I go right. for Templestowe.
0: Okay. Surrey Park are hosting Mulgrave.
1: Well, you think Surrey Park on top with only the 1 loss.
0: Right.
1: Mulgrave is in 3rd spot with 5 losses, but I think Surrey Park's right. too strong.
0: And the last match in the round is Heathmont are playing Lilydale.
1: Well, Heathmont, unfortunately, are in 8th spot with 4 wins, and Lilydale are in 4th spot with 8 wins. Think Lilydale there.
0: Right, okay. Now, Division 3, round 16 last Saturday. Sylvan were playing Coldstream.
1: Yes, and we find that Sylvan, 18-13-121, defeated Coldstream, 11-5-71.
0: Right, Donvale were playing Ferntree Gully.
1: Donvale, 27-9-171, defeated the Gully, 5-3-33.
0: Right, the Basin were hosting Knox.
1: Basin, 25-17-167. Knox, 11-9-75.
0: All right. Whitehorse Pioneers were playing Upper Ferntree Gully.
1: The Pioneers, 9-6-60. Upper Ferntree Gully, 21-14-140.
0: Right. And Oakley Districts had the bye.
1: That is correct.
0: Now, the ladder four, Division 3, Doug?
1: Yes. We've got Donvale on top with only 2 losses. Equal with Upper Ferntree Gully in 2nd spot with 2 losses. Equal with the Basin, also only 2 losses. And then it drops away to 4th spot with Knox with 8 wins, 6 losses. 5th is Sylvan, 8 wins and 7 losses. And 6th is Coldstream, 5 wins, 10 losses, followed by Wildhorse Pioneers, Ferntree Gully and Oakley Districts.
0: Righto. So
1: interesting, Cole, that the top 3 sides are all on 48 points and separated only by percentage.
0: Right, well, today's round might change it a bit around.
1: I think
0: again.
1: So, yes.
0: So it's round 17, which is 2 rounds to go for Division
1: yes.
0: 3. So it is Coldstream were playing the Basin.
1: And we find that Coldstream are in 8th spot with 5 wins, 10 losses. The Basin are in Third spot with 12 wins and two losses. Go to Basin.
0: All right. Knox were playing Whitehorse Pioneers.
1: And we find that Knox in fourth spot with 8 wins and 6 losses. And they're playing who?
0: They're playing Whitehorse Pioneers.
1: Who are in seventh spot with 4 losses. Yeah, go for Knox.
0: All right. Oakley Districts are playing Ferntree Gully.
1: And we find that Oakley Districts are on the bottom of the ladder with only the 1 win, and they're playing
0: Ferntree Gully.
1: And the Gully, oh, Ferntree Gully are in, separated by 1 game in above them. So
0: okay.
1: It's a toss up, that one.
0: Right, okay. And Upper Ferntree Gully, I mentioned that, didn't I? Upper Ferntree Gully are playing Donvale?
1: No.
0: I didn't mention that. Okay.
1: Upper Ferntree Gully in second spot with 12 wins, and Donvale are on top also with 12 wins. So this will determine percentage or change of position on the ladder.
0: And Sylvan have the bye.
1: Yes.
0: Right, now let's have a look at Division 4 for last Saturday.
1: Yes.
0: Round 15. Fair Park were playing Warrandyte.
1: And we find that Fair Park, where are we? Warrandyte 13-10-88 defeated Fair Park 9-12-66.
0: Right. Bulleen Templestowe were playing Forest Hill.
1: And Bulleen Templestowe 25-20-170. Forest Hill 3-5-23. Right.
0: Croydon North MLOC were hosting Churnside Park.
1: Croydon North MLOC 7-14-56 were defeated by Churnside Park 12-13-85.
0: Right. And Kilsyth were playing Nutterwadding.
1: Kilsyth 17-21-123. Nutterwadding 4-5-29.
0: And
1: Doncaster had the bye. That's correct.
0: All right, the ladder is
1: Warrandyte are on top with only the 1 loss.
0: Right.
1: Bulleen Templestowe are second with 4 losses. I think they played last week. And then we've got Fair Park in third spot with 10 wins, 4 losses, only separated between second and third by percentage. And also Churnside Park, 10 wins, 3 losses in fourth spot. Then we find Kilsyth fifth with 8 wins, 4 losses. It drops away then to Doncaster, Croydon North MLOC, Forest Hill and Nutterwadding, and Forest Hill are both 8th and 9th, separated only by percentage.
0: Right, so round 16 today, we see Warrandyte are playing at Croydon MLOC.
1: Well, you have to go for Warrandyte, they've only had the 1 loss.
0: Right, Churnside Park are hosting Doncaster.
1: And we find that Churnside Park are in fourth spot with 10 wins, 3 losses. Doncaster in sixth spot with 4 wins and 8 losses. So Churnside Park will be the winner there.
0: Forest Hill are hosting Kilsyth.
1: And Forest Hill are in eighth spot with just the 1 win. And Kilsyth are in fifth spot with 8 wins. So Kilsyth for me.
0: Okay, another warning are playing Bulleen Templestowe.
1: And Bulleen Templestowe in second spot with 10 wins, and Nutterwadding are on the bottom, so you have to be at Bulleen Templestowe.
0: Fair Park, forgot the bye.
1: That's correct.
0: Alrighty, so don't forget today, this afternoon, from 1:15 onwards, our match of the day on Radio Eastern is Roeville will be playing Ringwood.
1: That's first playing second.
0: Yes, so it should be really interesting.
1: It'll be an interesting game for sure.
0: Alrighty, at 7 minutes to 9 o'clock, here is Rick Astley for you.

0: in South Australia, the infected greater crested terns were found along the state's southeast coast and Kangaroo Island. And Queensland's government is facing a multi-million dollar lawsuit from AirTrain over missing revenue adjustments. The airport rail operator believes it's lost around $360,000 every month under the state's 50-cent fare scheme. This is Air News. The Aussies continue to haul in the medals at the Glasgow Commonwealth Games with two golds, a silver and a bronze in the velodrome. Australian athletes occupied all three steps of the men's individual pursuit podium, with Ollie Bledden taking gold over Connor Leahy with a Games record. Earlier, team pursuit champion Georgia Baker claimed her second gold of the Games in the 10-kilometre scratch race as heard on Seven.
1: Georgia Baker seeks to stay out of trouble and stave off the world's trash.
2: Smart riding from Baker down the back straight. She has Morris behind her. New Zealand on the inside trying to come through. But Georgia Baker, she won three gold medals at the Commonwealth Games in Birmingham. She's got another one now.
0: There were two NRL fixtures played overnight as round 22 continues. Peter Carey with the results.
3: The Dolphins journeyed to Wollongong last night to take on the St. George Dragons, coming out victors 28-22, moving into fifth spot on the ladder, sandwiched between the Sharks and the Rabbitohs. In the late game, the Canterbury Bulldogs defeated an injury-depleted Melbourne Storm by 14 points, 36-22, after Storm led 14-12 at the break. The win to the Doggies takes them into the top eight, with the Storm stuck in 12th position. Peter Carey, Air Sport.
0: And Fremantle have beaten Western Bulldogs 11-12, 78-5, 11-41 in AFL. Australian Independent Radio News.
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5: And your weather for the rest of today, we still have morning frost and a mostly sunny day, a predicted high of 17. Overnight, we expect a low of 7 with a sunny Sunday and a high of 17. For Monday, showers at a range of 7 to 14, and for Tuesday, shower or two again with a range of 6 to 14 at 5 minutes past 9. Current temperature outside our studio is still a chilly 6 degrees.

0: That was Three Dog Night, of all people.
1: It was.
0: Now you know, Doug, who it was.
1: I know now, yes.
0: Righto. It is 9 minutes past nine, time to talk Kilsyth Cobras basketball. And in the studio with us this morning, we have Zach Worshering, who is the head coach of the youth men's team. Good morning and welcome.
2: Fantastic. Great to be here, guys.
0: Good. Good to see you again. Nice to see your haircuts doing all right as well.
2: Nice.
0: Right. That's good. So let's, before we jump into a few questions, let's have a look at the results of last week. The NBL won men's team, unfortunately, with a depleted squad would be the better word, lost narrowly to Dandenong. So they're now out of contention now.
2: Yeah, correct.
0: So the spotlight turns to the VBL men and women's, which is which they're used to, of course. Now, let's have a look. And tonight, ladies are playing at 5:30, and they're playing McKinnon.
2: Correct.
0: Which I've not heard of McKinnon for quite a while, I think.
2: Yeah, they've been really strong in the Big V competition, and they're starting to have a bit of success through their juniors as well.
0: Right, okay.
2: So, no, having a really good season.
0: And, of course, the men are at 7:30 playing Sandringham Sabres, and I had a little look of reference, and you've had some close battles with them. How many times have you played? Only once?
2: Just the once this year,
0: and
2: it went down
0: point?
2: A single point. We had a chance to win it. They had a chance to kind of get ahead. So, no, hopefully, if it's a repeat of that game, it should be a fantastic one tonight.
0: You think that might be the case tonight?
2: Yeah, it's always tough in finals. It's, you see who turns up better on the night.
0: There's
2: a ton of experience on both teams. Sandringham's coach, Nathan Crosswell, was, 15 years in the NBL.
0: Oh, okay,
2: So, yeah, looking forward to a really good challenge.
0: Right, okay.
1: When you played them the first time, Zach, was it at home or away?
2: We were at home. Both teams were missing a couple of players. I think it's a pretty good indicator that tonight should be a pretty close game and a big challenge.
0: And full squad for both teams?
2: At this stage, yes. You always wonder what happens with these kids on a Saturday, but at this stage, should be heading in fully healthy.
0: And I was going to say, and you'd be very happy with the season, although you didn't win as many games as you did last year, but as a coach, were you happy with the way the season went?
2: Yeah, absolutely. It has been a tough year. Honestly, for the whole program, we've been very injury-ridden across the youth league program, but then also the NBL One team. And I think we're really fortunate at Kilsyth that we do have that pathway between the youth league program and the NBL One men's team. And so I think at one stage this year, we were training on a Tuesday night and we looked to the bench and there's more injured players than healthy, which always makes it a bit of a challenge. But no, phenomenal season, and it's really pleasing that we've had some of our younger players step up. I think if you looked at our team from the start of the year, at what would have been our starting lineup, between them, they probably missed 40 games.
0: Oh, really?
2: So it's been a really good opportunity for some of the younger guys to stand up and take that opportunity.
1: You've done extremely well to be where you are today.
2: It was awesome to earn that top four spot and get that chance in the qualifying final against Knox 2 weeks ago and to get that done.
1: And those boys that have filled in because of the injuries, you're only going to learn from it.
2: 100%, and they're going to be better for it.
1: Absolutely.
2: Not only this year, but then going forward. Yeah. So we've got a lot of confidence that if there's any injuries going in or anyone gets in foul trouble.
1: Are you fielding a more your full strength side tonight?
2: Yeah, correct. So this is actually the first time all year we've got a full 12 players.
1: Is that right?
2: The whole season we've got a squad of 16 and you can suit up 12. Yeah. We haven't done it a single time this year with all the injuries.
1: Well, let's keep our fingers crossed.
0: So how's the training been? Good, although you had the week off last week, so have you done anything different or is it just a normal routine for that?
2: Yeah, it always is a little bit of a challenge when you have that weekend off because you don't have the game that you used to. So The energy's been really good. We've got a pretty experienced senior group led by our captain, Nick. Mm. And so they've done a really good job making sure the energy and intensity is there. But I think they're all looking forward to playing someone different come tonight rather than going against each other during practice.
0: Looking forward to it. And do they practice amongst themselves or the NBL One guys come and help out?
2: Throughout the season, we train together on a Tuesday night, we'll go against them and combine where we need to. But we were really fortunate, as you mentioned, the NBL One guys unfortunately went down on Saturday night.
0: Yep.
2: We actually had two of their players, though, come down anyway this week to help out with training, just to make sure that we had that full depth to make sure we could go. So a massive shout-out to Lockie and Isaiah Harvey, who were part of our youth league team last year.
0: Yep.
2: Okay. They came down to help out, which was, yeah, really, really appreciated.
0: And I do notice that when you're not playing, your good self and others go and help the NBL One team. Is that, does that happen to you in reverse? Do the any of the NBL One come down and help you out on the bench?
2: Yeah, they certainly do. So we're really fortunate that there is that connection between the men's program and the youth league program. Yep. So as a head coach, I sit across as an assistant on the bench for NBL One. And then we have our development players that go and suit up for NBL One as well. Yeah, so this year we had Macaulay Haig that was really a full-time member of that team before he got injured. Along with Isaac Gossin, White Stewart, having really big opportunities to play, and Adam Slavnik as well. On the flip side, Zach Malt is a really big supporter of us and gets down to trainings as much as possible. And a big shout out to Ben Ersich, one of the players. He's actually a physio in his day job, and he's been coming down and acting as our physio to support the program. So it is really connected between the two teams, which is great.
1: Terrific.
0: And being, of course, at home, you would expect that you'll have a full crowd tonight cheering both teams on.
2: Yeah, I think it should be a really good atmosphere.
1: And I dare say the opposition will have a fair number coming over as well.
2: I certainly think so. Yeah, it's Sandringham is a really strong club. McKinnon as well, they're really faithful to their team and do a good job of supporting it. So last year with our grand final, when we had the men's and the women's, it was a sellout.
0: Yes.
2: And I think it'll be pretty close to that tonight.
1: Yeah,
2: so,
1: fair enough.
2: Really looking forward to it. Yeah, well, it's like it's an indoor sport. It's not like you're in football standing out in the rain. So
0: and fresh.
2: And the bar will be open. So should be a good atmosphere.
0: Okay, all right. And it was interesting to see see during the week that your whose name eludes me at the moment, your Australian representative in the, is she under 16?
2: Under 17 World Cup.
0: Under 17 World Cup, yes.
2: Yeah, so she Jasmine Jones. Well. She was a Kilsyth junior coming through the Eastern Eagles domestic program and then representing Kilsyth all the way through rep.
0: Right.
2: So she's just finished up over at the under 17 World Cup representing Australia. Mm. And she's actually a year younger than the rest of the girls there.
0: Oh, terrific.
2: So she's almost there a year early and had a phenomenal tournament. And she's actually now headed up to the AIS.
0: Oh, okay.
2: And is now an AIS athlete on scholarship, which is excellent. Amazing.
0: And you had another player, although not playing for Australia, playing for New Zealand.
2: Yes, correct. So Liam Keogh is part of our Youth League men's program and our under-18s team. So Liam was off representing New Zealand at the under-17 World Cup about a month ago.
0: Right.
2: I think they finished around eighth or so. But Liam had a fantastic tournament, I think was in the top 25 for scoring.
0: Right. Okay.
2: He had a really great a tournament showing. And, and from his perspective, you know, that leads into college opportunities and everything really proud of the year he's had.
0: Oh, fair enough. Okay. And when you're good self, when you're not basketballing, what else do you find yourself doing?
2: Yeah, so I've got the day job that still pays the bills. but then in terms of basketball, I do work with kids looking to go to America. So there's a company called AUSA that organises tours over to the States.
0: Oh, okay.
2: And lets kids that, you know, potentially may not get the opportunity to play in front of college coaches like the American athletes get to go over to the States and experience college life and hopefully earn a scholarship.
0: Right.
2: So I tend to do a little bit of work with them as well.
1: And how long are they over there for?
2: Usually at a 2 or 3 week block, including travel.
1: Right.
2: And so they'll play across 2 weekends in tournaments in front of those college coaches and then through the week do a little bit of practice.
1: Basketballers have to pay themselves, or
2: they do.
1: They do.
2: Yeah, they do. So they pay their way, but then the idea is that, you know, if they're successful on the tournament or during the trip, that then when they get that scholarship offer out of it for their schooling.
1: Right, I'm sort of not quite up with basketball as Colin is, but watching the Commonwealth Games, just 3-on-3.
2: Yes.
1: Do the local basketball clubs play that?
2: Not at the moment.
1: No.
2: It tends to be something more that is done as a separate tournament. They're becoming extremely popular, particularly in Australia. But if you look worldwide, there's actually teams that are now doing 3-on-3 as their full-time commitment. They're no longer playing 5-on-5.
1: Oh.
2: So if you look at some of the Asian countries, some of their players only play 3-on-3. Whereas for ourselves, it's typically, particularly at the national level, you look at the players that are maybe on the cusp of making the 5-on-5 side, they then typically become the 3-on-3 players.
0: Right.
2: But I think going forward...
1: It's very, very strenuous.
2: It is. It's so intense.
1: Yes.
2: And I think it really there's nowhere to hide.
1: You know
2: you're very reliant on everyone doing a good job, and it's exciting to watch.
1: It would be a good training exercise, would it not?
2: Definitely. So we play a lot of 3-on-3, you know, to practice for 5-on-5, and we call them small-sided games. But for exactly that reason, you know, everyone's got to be involved. Everyone's a part of it. You know, you can't have a weak link out on the floor, and you get those really good reps. So.
1: Right.
2: It's always been something that we do at practice a lot, but now seeing it at a national level, the skill is unbelievable.
1: Can you foresee it becoming a competition here in the NBL one?
2: I don't think they'll necessarily make it a national league week to week. I think associations will probably look at doing it at a domestic level. We do some tournaments during school holidays already at Kilsyth for our junior teams.
1: Yes.
2: But I think definitely there will be more and more tournaments that are done with it because it is...
1: Well, now it's highlighted by the Commonwealth Games. A lot of people and a lot of young people now say, oh, this is interesting, and perhaps you might get some more recruits from this.
2: Yeah, absolutely. And I think the fact that there is the chance to go and travel overseas with it because it is so popular, I think there's going to be a lot of opportunities in that space going forward for sure.
1: Thanks,
0: Zach. Become an Olympic Games sport, maybe.
2: It already is.
1: It's in the Olympics.
2: This was the first time they've run it at the Commonwealth Games, but it was actually in the Olympics as well.
1: Yeah,
0: because Dylan Stith, of course, represented Australia in the 3x3.
2: Absolutely, and I think it was. You know, he's had quite a rough year with injuries this year himself. And he would have been right in contention for that Commonwealth Games team. Oh, so it was a real shame for him.
1: He's injured at the wrong time.
2: Exactly.
0: All righty, let's have a break at 9:20. Here's another song from 3 Dog Night. You should enjoy this.
1: Okay.
0: Here we go.
1: Right.

0: Three Dog Nights there at time check for you. It is 9:24. We're talking with the head coach of the youth side from Kilsyth, Zach Wooshering. Now, Zach, what do you expect tonight from the opposition?
1: Really physical game. The last time we played them, probably the difference was the rebounds, and they were just so physical inside against us. So I think that's been a big focus for us this year is how do we get that extra physicality inside, and we've got plenty of skill. I think for us, it's we're not the biggest or the strongest team, so we just know that we need to overcome that.
0: Fair enough.
1: But they're really well structured. They've got a lot of guys that have played at this level for a long time, NBL 1 experience, guys going up and down, and obviously really well coached. So I think the team that can, I guess, control momentum better, and we know that things are going to go wrong, but I think the team that can settle into the game quicker will do well.
0: Okay, right.
2: In your opinion, other than yourselves, playing in the grand final, who do you think you'll be playing against?
1: So on the other side of the pool is Knox and Melbourne. We played Knox 2 weeks ago in the qualifying game and managed to get them by 12. And then Melbourne has had a phenomenal season. And again, there's a lot of guys that go between the two teams in NBL 1 and Youth League. So when they've had their full squad, they've been incredibly successful. So
2: Depending what turns up.
1: Honestly, and that's the thing with this age group, right, is they're still growing up and they're still developing. Yeah. So, you know, the better team doesn't always win. It sometimes is the team that just plays better on the night. Honestly, flip a coin, and I think that goes for both games. Mm. So hopefully we can get it done.
2: What is the age group in relation to what you're playing tonight? What is their
1: capped at under 23s. Correct. So the youngest players we've got in our team are 16 years old.
2: Oh, that's young, isn't it?
1: And then we've got the max that are turning 23. So it is quite a varied group. Yes. You know, you've got some kids that are going to year 10 English, and then you've got other guys that are working a full-time trade, and then other guys that are at uni. It is a real mix.
2: Yes, indeed.
0: And given the fact that, and we hope you get through, where will the grand final be?
1: So it depends on who wins. So if we were to win and Knox wins, we get a home grand final because we beat them in the qualifier. If we win and Melbourne wins, we'd be on the road. So a little bit dependent on the results.
2: But it'll be independent. Well, it won't be home.
1: No, home. So it's whoever's the higher team based on the ladder gets the home grand final. On the women's side, my understanding is if they do win tonight, they will get the home final, I think.
0: Right.
1: So fingers crossed.
0: Because they finished second, did they not?
1: Yeah, that's correct. Right. Yeah, they were equal best record in the league. So
0: fair enough.
1: Yeah, we'll wait and see.
2: All right. Equal the best record?
1: Yeah, so on the women's side, all four teams that were the top four had the same record. I think they were finished at maybe it was 17-5 or something like that.
2: Gee.
1: So, really successful year and really competitive across both leagues.
0: Yeah. Fair enough.
1: You know, we finished and we've made the top four now, but we actually lost to the team that finished lowest on the ladder, which is a really good indicator of the strength of the league.
2: Yes.
1: Any game, any night, you can never take it lightly.
2: No.
0: Fair enough. And how many, sorry, I should perhaps not be asking this, but how many players are you likely to lose from the squad for
2: age?
0: For age reasons.
1: Yeah, so we've got four players that will age out after this season. Two of those players, Nick Day and Tom Crothers, have been through our entire junior program.
0: Really? Okay.
1: So being with us for over 10 years, which is pretty impressive.
0: Yes, indeed.
1: And then Adam and Sam, who come into the program later on, but have been fantastic contributors.
0: Mm-hmm.
1: We've got one player, Chase Vincent, who's heading off to college at the finish of the season. So he'll head over and join Brody Hull, who was part of our team last year in the same conference. There's going to be some big opportunities for players to step up.
0: Okay.
1: And then it just depends a little bit on our NBL 1 side. You know, we've had a couple of guys that have been on the cusp of making that team.
0: Yes.
1: So, you know, if they have a good off season and potentially they can become full-time members of that senior program.
2: Yeah, just in that relation to that, so the boys are turned 23 and this is their last season.
1: Yep.
2: What happens to them after this season?
1: In an ideal world, they I guess, graduate into our senior program, and I think that's the whole idea.
2: So that means that the senior program have to select them. If they don't select them, they have to look elsewhere. Is that right?
1: Exactly right. So for us, as I mentioned before, we're really fortunate that we do have that pathway between the senior program.
2: Yes.
1: But when you look at our NBL 1 team, we've all of those players, I think we had 9 this year that are Kilsyth juniors.
2: Okay.
1: And so they've actually got to prove that they're better enough and good enough to take one of their spots.
2: Yes.
1: So otherwise, 80 Tomatoes is a really good example, our captain of the NBL 1 side. He finished youth league and actually went and played at another club for a couple of years to develop and get better.
3: Yep.
1: And now he's come back to the program.
2: Okay. I didn't know that. Yeah. He went to another club, yeah.
0: Oh, well, that's terrific. Maybe wish you well for tonight and the ladies, of course. And
1: Thank you very much.
0: Tune them on, and good luck, and we hope that you get to the grand final.
2: Yeah, thank you very much. Well, a lot of course I'll be looking at the juniors because there's not too many other grand final or finals they're going to be playing in.
0: No, that's true.
2: It's your boys.
1: That's it. So, yeah, now 5:30 for the women's and 7:30 for ourselves, and, hopefully should be a great turnout.
2: Well, we wish you well, Zach, for sure, let's keep our fingers crossed so we can just hope for the best.
1: Thank you very much.
0: Thank you for coming in this morning.
2: And thank you.
0: And again, maybe wish you well.
1: My pleasure. Thank you very much, guys.
2: All the best, Zach.
0: This is Dionne Warwick.

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5: 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And they meet on the 11th of August at 10 a.m. and they meet at the East Doncaster Baptist Church, which is 47 to 53 Tunstall Road in Donvale. Cost is free, and if you'd like to get some information, you need to phone 0423 522 553. I'll give that number again for you, 0423 522 553.
6: Now, Colin, Doug, a bit more AFL news, I think.
5: Yes.
6: Melbourne will play host to a Super Saturday in round 23, with three games played in the city in the one day, including a historic MCG double game.
5: Right.
6: All three matches will feature Victorian-based sides and will involve teams looking for either lock in a wild card spot or cement a position within the top six.
5: Right.
6: Collingwood and Hawthorn will play a blockbuster MCG Saturday night game at 7:40 p.m. on August the 15th, the second of two matches played at the venue that day. The earlier MCG game will be between Richmond and St Kilda from 12:35 p.m. with the Saints pushing for a wild card berth. In between those two matches, North Melbourne will play host to Geelong at Marvel Stadium, with the game to start at 3:45 p.m.
5: Right.
6: The Marvel match will be a double header, with Roos and Cats AFLW sides scheduled to play at 1 p.m.
5: Right.
6: So
5: okay,
6: quite a lot of football on the one day, and
5: there,
6: not often the MCG has a double play. It must be a big thing to try and, you know, clean it up before the next game.
5: Yeah, that's why the difference in the time of the games, I imagine.
6: And post-match AFL press conferences will be revamped, with the league considering whether the format suits the changing nature of media. Clubs were asked for their views at a recent meeting between club media bosses, with broadcasters and media to able to consult over coming months to determine whether the process needs an overhaul to reflect modern media needs, while also balancing communications between clubs and fans. The conferences are back in the spotlight after a testy exchange between St Kilda coach Ross Lyon and a journalist at Marvel Stadium last Sunday.
5: Yes.
6: Well, I watched that. I don't think Ross was any way angry. I thought he did it quite well. But anyway, the post-match media conference is traditionally the most watched content week to week for club websites. A drop in attendance by journalists amid a rapidly changing media landscape and feedback from some coaches about the format and its value have led to considerations for change.
5: Right.
6: And last week, I was very disappointed with this. I know I have umpired myself as a young man, but I'm disappointed in this. What's Brisbane that? Lions defender Ty Gallop,
5: yes, I think you got away there,
6: has been slapped with a three-week ban by the AFL tribunal after pleading guilty to serious misconduct. The 20 28-year-old threw himself at the mercy of the tribunal last Tuesday night, admitting he regretted lifting Port Adelaide's Mitch Georgiadis off the ground before pushing him back into the Gabba surface last Sunday. He said he would like to have that time over again. Watching the footage, I understand the retaliation to what happened wasn't fair, he said. I've gone out of my way to push him down, which I am sorry for, and I do regret. It is a bad look and there is no room for it in footy. It is, in its rulings, the tribunal said Gallup admission of guilt contributed to a higher sanction not being imposed. Gallup said he had called Georgiadis to apologise and we ended in good terms, but the act itself was pathetic. Yeah. It really was, and it just snapped. His brain must have snapped, right, because it was. I mean, Georgiadis, I think, was coming back from a concussion issue. I think, and to push him face and lift him like a rag doll. To only get 3 weeks, I think, is very absolutely lucky. Disgusting.
7: And of course, that also harms the Brisbane Lions as well, in relation to their defence.
6: Of course, he's good, playing well.
7: Could be a bit remorseful for missing out in 3 weeks.
6: Yeah, here's a little interesting highlight. Jack Johnson, the son of Western Bulldogs AFL great Brad Johnson, has taken another step in his motorsport career with a breakthrough win last weekend. Jack Johnson claimed his first GT4 victory at the GT Festival in Darwin alongside William Exton in the Silver Cup class for Team Suter Motorsport. Unfortunately, Johnson's famous footy dad was unable to be trackside to watch his son's victory at Hidden Valley owing to his Fox footy commitments. While he played a few seasons of Aussie Rules as a junior, Jack Johnson was never tempted to follow in the footsteps of his dad after getting hooked on racing when he went to the Australian Formula One Grand Prix at the age of 5. So there you are. His dad was a great footballer for Footscray, but he's taken another career path.
7: Okay. All righty. It's 9:41. Here's some more music for you now. Here is the Eagles.

0: That was 10cc. Time check for you. It's 8 minutes to 10 o'clock. Time to talk footy tipping competition, Doug.
1: If anyone's interested.
0: Well, I am.
1: I know.
0: Yes.
1: Well, last
0: and
1: round.
0: Our friend Ron would be. Yes.
1: Absolutely. Ronnie's probably listening in and wanting to know how I'm going. And it's not good news, Ron. But anyway, last week, round 20, Cole, you got 7 winners.
0: Yes.
1: And I got 6 winners.
0: Right.
1: We both missed out. And the Crows and the Pies. We both missed out in Melbourne and Geelong.
0: Yes.
1: And the St Kilda North Melbourne game, I lost that one too. So the total score at the moment after the completion of 20 rounds, you're on 131.
0: Right.
1: And I'm on 126, so 5 behind.
0: Right.
1: So, Ron, we won't discuss it next time we're talking with you. But looking at today's rounds, we have on round 21. Last week we picked, you picked Geelong and I picked the Pies, so you won more up on me there, Colin.
0: Oh, right,
1: and we also both picked Frio. And we got that right, yes.
0: Okay.
1: So then to complete the round, we've got St Kilda and Sydney today.
0: That's it up in Sydney, is it?
1: No, it's here.
0: Is it?
1: At Marvel, I think you'll find.
0: Right, okay. No, I'll still go for Sydney there.
1: Yeah, and I will go with Sydney too.
0: Right.
1: And the Hawks are playing North Melbourne, both players at clubs from played a lot of games in Tassie, and it's at
0: Launceston
1: today, yes.
0: No, I think I'll go for Hawthorn there.
1: And likewise. And the Port was plays GWS at Adelaide.
0: No, Port Adelaide for me.
1: So, same here.
0: Sorry.
1: That's all right. No, you're smiling.
0: Keep going.
1: The Blues are playing the Lions at Marble.
0: No, this is a danger game for Brisbane, but I'm going for Brisbane.
1: Why do you say it's a danger game?
0: They don't play too often at Marvel Stadium.
1: Okay. Well, I think it'll be a one-horse race, but there you go.
0: Okay.
1: The Tigers are playing the Eagles at the MCG.
0: Now, this is a toss-up, isn't
1: yeah,
0: it?
1: Yeah, that's right, yeah.
0: I don't know about this one. I'll go a chance and I will go a Richmond.
1: Yeah, well, I think the Eagles have got a bit more to offer, so I'm going to go the Eagles.
0: Okay.
1: I've got to try and get one back on
0: Fair
1: you.
0: Fair enough.
1: Gold Coast Suns are playing Melbourne.
0: At?
1: Gold Coast.
0: No, Melbourne for me.
1: Likewise. And the Dons are playing the Crows at Marvel.
0: Crows.
1: Yeah, I agree. So that's how we stand to date.
0: Okay.
1: And then looking ahead for round 22.
0: Yes.
1: The first two games, we've got the Dogs are playing North Melbourne at Marvel.
0: Dogs.
1: Yep, likewise. And the Lions are playing the Hawks in Brisbane.
0: That'd have to be Friday night, would it be?
1: Yes.
0: No Lions for me.
1: Likewise. So, all right, so that's how we stand at the moment. And, Ron, if you're listening in, it's a sad, sad tale of woe from my point of view. But never mind.
0: Yes.
1: There's always next year, as I say.
0: Okay.
1: And, look, before we head off, a little interesting situation here. We mentioned a memorandum of understanding a few weeks ago
0: yes,
1: with Eastern Football Netball League and the Outer Eastern Football Netball League. Getting together.
0: Yes.
1: Well, depending on club movements, which have already started to shape up as a merger, was explored to move, would see the combined league rival the Victorian Amateur Football Association for the most member clubs in the country.
0: Okay.
1: Officer has already announced it will seek to move to the Southern Football Netball League for the 2027 season.
0: Yes.
1: This is a rare opportunity to build something stronger for community football and netball across Melbourne's Eastern EFNL chair, Paul Barlow, said. By coming together, we can protect what makes our club special while creating a more sustainable competition for the players, coaches, umpires and volunteers who give so much to local sport.
0: Right.
1: While the Memorandum of Understanding is not legally binding, mm-hmm. it reflects a strong commitment from both organisations to work collaboratively and in good faith towards a potential merger with a target to launch a unified competition in 2028. So it's not that far away. That's right.
0: No.
1: So that's about it for me, for this week. Thank you so much for giving me the assistance here. And Well, folks, until next week, I guess it's goodbye from me, and hope you have a safe time, and we look forward to catching up next Saturday morning.
0: More news about that Eastern Footy League type thing too.
1: Yes.
0: As it progresses.
1: And stay tuned now for Jeff Tanner. He's filling in today for Steve Spicer.
0: Yes. And